0: $20 billion of Canadian imports.
1: We are intensifying our negotiations with the United States in pursuit of a comprehensive agreement that addresses all tariff-related sectors. In all circumstances, irrespective of the outcome of those negotiations, Canada will do whatever it takes to build our strength at home and to support Canadian families, workers, our farmers, our businesses.
0: A man has died and another has suffered potentially life-threatening injuries after a crash at a coal mine in Queensland's Bowen Basin. It's believed a vehicle was struck by a large mining truck early this morning. One man died at the scene. BMA says operations have been suspended at the site. Resources Safety and Health Queensland is investigating. Treatments for high-fat, diet-induced depression is being explored by researchers. Shannon Kirkwood has more.
2: The disorder affects up to 332 million people globally. A study by Chinese researchers looked into the effects of a high-fat diet, or HFD, on the brain. Their findings identified prolonged exposure to HFD, 10 weeks or more, induced depression-like behaviours in mice. They've singled out an omega-6 fatty acid as a key molecule which links a high-fat diet to brain inflammation. The researchers say treatment with the common anti-inflammatory drug aspirin may block inflammatory pathways activated by the consumption of HFD, decreasing diet-related depression-like behaviours in mice. The impact on humans is yet to be determined.
0: Ambulance Victoria has highlighted its gratitude towards paramedics who are leading the nation in cardiac arrest survival. Thank a Paramedic Day is underway with Australians celebrating the work of the nation's first responders. Director of Paramedicine, Ambulance Victoria, Ben Meadley, told National Radio News community attitudes towards paramedics remain positive and this should stick beyond today.
3: We almost entirely see fantastic welcoming attitudes from people when paramedics arrive to help. Look, occasionally that's not the case, but what we ask is that, remember, paramedics are there to help. That's their primary purpose of their vocation, and anything that the community can do to enable that is most welcome.
0: Turning to sport, Collingwood coach Craig McRae has slammed Adelaide supporters who booed Pies player Isaac Quaynor last night. Quaynor was the target of a homophobic slur last year, for which Crows player Isaac Rankin was suspended for four games. Sections of the crowd at the Adelaide Oval booed Quaynor last night as Collingwood defeated Adelaide by 34 points. McRae says he doesn't understand why.
4: I teach my children that we don't boo. We show respect to all people. It's a fascinating narrative around why they would boo him. My understanding was a victim of a homophobic slur, and he's getting booed for that. It's a fascinating world we live in.
0: Crows coach Matthew Nix says the booing was not ideal.
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6: Who boos? I can't believe that. In this day and age, people are still booing. It's not like a pantomime where they're booing the baddie. Oh, my God. Things have to change in the AFL. It was AFL, wasn't it? I think it was. Right, what's on the road? Like, we had a whole list before. It's gone down to one thing only, Milperra, Newbridge Road at Henry Lawson Drive. There's a broken down car. One of five eastbound lanes are closed. And that is it. And we've already mentioned how chilly it is outside, so we don't have to go there anymore. It is 4 minutes past 10. You're listening to 2SER 107.3. I'm Eleanor Godley. It's the Friday Dailer. Oh, Daily, sorry. Whatever the Dailer is. Now, literature lovers and whimsical Sydneysiders, there is an event happening this weekend. It's been happening for 10 years. This is the 10th year. So it is time, if you haven't checked it out, to check it out this weekend. Actually, tomorrow. We'll be chatting with the organiser next. So stay tuned to hear about the choreography, dance, costumes and charity. Well, let's go now to, let's hear from Jack Spencer, People's Form. It's from his album, Another Weekend at the Waterfront.

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0: As Warren Mason run for the bushes, and we'll be running up that hill and down the hill on Saturday. It's 12 minutes past 10 to SCR 107.3. It's Friday Daily. I'm Eleanor Godley. Now, winter in Sydney can be dull and chilly. Well, it's not that chilly. It's only today was chilly. But we've got an event to heat your calendar up today. We're diving behind the scenes of one of the city's standout happenings, the most Wuthering Heights Day. Joining me in the studio is the mastermind holding it together, Josh.
1: James,
0: sorry.
1: I don't know about mastermind. I think that's the bit you got wrong.
0: Delaney, we're going to talk about what it takes to pull off a massive Sydney production, what audience can expect, and why this year's turnout has everyone talking. Now, James, for anyone who hasn't experienced it yet, how would you describe the core vibe and mission of the Most Wuthering Heights Day? And is there a mandatory dress code?
1: The only thing that we tell people is mandatory is a good attitude. And I think that kind of shapes how the event feels. It's just a very wholesome event. It's meant to be something that's just a little bit of fun for everybody and kind of a little bit silly and just really quite loose and quite freeing is kind of the idea. So it's, difficult to describe until you've seen it.
0: Yeah, I can imagine. Now, what has been the most surprising or rewarding reaction from the crowds or participants so far?
1: I think surprising for me, so as we've been doing it for 10 years in Sydney, a couple of stops and starts again with COVID and bits and pieces like that. But I think the bit that always impresses me is how keen and engaged the people are who come. We don't necessarily, we're just a small community group of people. We don't do big advertising or anything like that. And all of our advertising just comes from people who come up and talk to us. I see people in the street who come over and say, "Hey, are you that guy? I had such a lovely time. I'm bringing my friends this year." Or, "Oh, we had such a lovely time. I couldn't make it last year." So the word of mouth and the community keenness is so impressive. And the fact that that's lasted sometimes for 10 years for some people, I think is, that really surprises me. I think it's beautiful to see.
0: You got your super Kates. You got your not so super Kates.
1: Every Kate is a super Kate, but we've got some real amazing people that help us out. So I'm not the only person that puts this on. I've got an amazing co-organizer named Belinda who really holds everything together.
0: And she comes from Lismore.
1: She does.
0: Well, all the way.
1: Yes, that's right. So she travels down a lot. She's super committed. She's our Wuther mother. We've got some other amazing Kates that have held it together over the years. But look, we welcome everyone. Anyone who comes out is super. And we're all Kate. We're all Kathy that day. And we have a bunch of hill dwellers, we call them. They're the people who just want to have a look, but they're not brave enough to get on the dance floor just yet.
0: One
1: we'll
0: day.
1: Get them next year.
0: Yeah,
1: we'll get them next year.
0: How did it all start?

0: I think this friend of mine who's in the music industry at the time, we were talking about it and we said, look, we always complain that fun stuff doesn't happen in Sydney or that it's too expensive or that it's too inaccessible. And we were like, well, why don't we just do it? And look, I'm not in the music industry. I'm not an amazing organizer. But from that was kind of when we started from kind of a humbler roots. And it's gotten a little bit bigger over the years. But that's really where we came from. It was just wanting to see something in Sydney that was just fun and enjoyable and accessible for everybody and just a safe, fun, ridiculous thing to do for its own sake.
1: Yeah. I mean, how many would have been there at the very first?
0: Gosh, I think I was anticipating, I think, what, 20 people? I think we had... I think we had between 150 and 200 people. No, I think 150 might be closer to the number for the first year.
1: Right.
0: For the last few years we've done it, we've been closer to 400 dancers.
1: Wow.
0: Not including hill dwellers and people who've just joined in.
1: The hill dwellers. Do they wear the red dresses? Or they just come?
0: The hill dwellers?
1: Yeah.
0: I think hill dwellers are often there to hold everyone's bags and take a couple of photos.
1: Oh, okay.
0: Some people are just like happy passers-by that are just happy to take it
1: yeah,
0: in.
1: Yeah, they just happen to be walking past and go, hey, what's going on?
0: Yeah, and look, it's not a derogatory term. There's nothing wrong with being a hill dweller. Right. It's a great way to be. But, I mean, if you can, like, feel free to...
1: To join in.
0: To pay attention and then practice for next year, for sure.
1: And so this is kind of like a worldwide... You know, phenomenon now,
0: isn't it?
1: Yeah,
0: that's right.
1: Yeah. So I was looking on YouTube to check out how, you know, thinking I've got this, like I don't need to practice because I know it from 1978.
0: Oh, yeah.
1: I thought I would remember. And, well, like, when I had to get down on my knee at the very beginning, I thought, wow, that wasn't part of it. I don't remember that.
0: Surprise.
1: Surprise. Don't remember the back bend either.
0: The back bend gets me. I'm not skilled at the back bend.
1: But, the leg up, yeah, got that one. Got that right, yeah.
0: Look, I mean, we were talking off mic for people who weren't here in the room, but it's not the easiest dance to learn, and that's fine. We just want people to give it a good go and do the bits you can do. I think if you can do the kick, everything else falls into place. But, you know, everyone needs to just be careful of your limits and know what you can do. Don't worry about breaking your back on the back bend. Make up for it by hooting or having a good time or something.
1: Or just getting the facial expressions right.
0: Ah, the facial expressions. I see so many pictures of people and they've got this look of concentration on their face. And I'm like, nah, better to... If in doubt and you don't know what you're doing, just pull a good face and you'll look amazing in the photos.
1: Yeah. And as long as you can do the zombie walk, you're fine. Now, do you know if there's any other novels or beloved texts that that you would like to see a similar event? Is there anything else? I mean, Wuthering. I mean,
0: gosh,
1: you know,
0: what a question! That's amazing.
1: How many? I mean, what about The Cure?
0: I love
1: The Stranger, Killing of an Arab. That was what's he? That French?
0: It was an author. I think you'd have a very difficult time getting that past HR. But do I have it? There's so many things. I feel like I'd rather be the other way around. Maybe there's songs that I would want to see turned into a novel. But I don't have a brilliant answer for you there.
1: No, that's okay.
0: But it's
1: James.
0: Such a good question. I've let you down.
1: Anybody who's listening right now and you think this would be a great one. We've got Running Up That Hill. You could just run up and down the hill. Kate Bush.
0: We do. So at the end of the event, when the song's all over, we play Running Up That Hill and we run up and over the hill that we have there.
1: All right.
0: We've got amazing footage of it. Look us up on YouTube. The videos from the past few years are there.
1: We can strip into purple then. Or can you just go straight to purple?
0: You can do whatever you like.
1: Yeah, yeah. 0468441073 is the number. If you have a beloved text or novel that you would like to see an event for. Now, for people who are heading out to the Most Wuthering Heights Day tomorrow, can you let us know exactly where people need to meet to get there in time to do the warm-up?
0: Yeah, absolutely. So we're telling people, if you can, to turn up at... People will generally start turning up at high noon, so at 12. And you're looking at Sydney Park, which is the park with the chimney stacks in St. Peter's near the old brickworks. If you're arriving from the train station side, I usually get to put some red scarves and I tie them and you can follow the trail of red scarves to the train station. But you are looking at going towards those chimney stacks. And if you can find the cafe in the park, that'll be it. But with so many people in red dresses, they'll all be walking around. I think will be pretty hard to miss. So as long as you can say, get off at St. Peter's train station and find your way to Sydney Park to the cafe.
1: Mm-hmm.

0: you can't go wrong.
1: And it's 12 exactly, 12 on the dot, 12
0: People
1: noon.
0: People start turning up at 12. We're probably not going to weather for a little bit. We'll do some practices. We'll do some warm-ups. So if you are running late, don't freak out. Don't worry about it. There's still plenty of opportunity.
1: You can run there for your warm-up so that you're ready for the dance if you're late.
0: Yeah, that's
1: another
0: one. Like.
1: Yeah, rather you'll miss the Nutbush.
0: You'll miss so we do the Nutbush as our warm up. A few years ago, again we lost Tina Turner, I think was it 3 years ago?
1: Someone correct me.
0: And so as a result we do the Nutbush, which is a very Australian thing. And you know, the Nutbush is a South Australian invention.
1: For school.
0: So I did the Nutbush every morning, I think, as a warm up in winter with my teachers. Shout out to Mrs. Copeland in kindergarten.
1: I don't remember doing it at school. It must have come after.
0: I spoke to Belinda and she also didn't do it either. There's definitely a certain age, I think, where that all happened. But it's just the Nutbush is such an easy dance to warm up to because you can just follow the person.
1: Yeah.
0: The joys of line dancing.
1: Now, mind you, I didn't do it at school, but we did do it at the school discos.
0: I think I did it all the way through. It still comes out at weddings, doesn't it?
1: It does.
0: I haven't been to a wedding in a while.
1: It still comes out at every disco.
0: Yep. Every expat pub in the UK likes to pump it out. You'll know all the Australians immediately when they jump up for that, I'm told.
1: Well, thank you, James. It was amazing and sounds like a wonderful event. And I'm going to join this year. I have been talking about it for 10 years and I will do it this year. I will do it. So check it out. You can go to the Most Wuthering Facebook page
0: is probably the best place to have a look. Yeah.
1: And it's on tomorrow at Sydney Park Road at St. Peter's.
0: Yep. Turn up from high noon.
1: Well, you know, it wouldn't be the Most Wuthering Heights Day without our beloved Wuthering Heights by Kate Bush.

The beautiful Kate Bush. Wuthering Heights. For the most Wuthering Heights day tomorrow, 12 high noon at St. Peter's in Sydney Park. Tony Boo Boo says, the most Wuthering Heights day ever, 2026. Bring it on. Yeah, exactly. What a fun thing to do. Just dance to Kate Bush in the park, in your red dress, or whatever dress that you have. I hope to see you there. Now, we were talking about who's going to be Quizmaster next week. Darren has accepted the challenge again. So you know what to do, Darren. Robin is going to do it in September. We'll get her on in September. It's 28 minutes past 10 o'clock on 2SER 107.3. I'm Eleanor Godley. It's Friday Daily. If you've got anything you want to add, the number is 0468 441073. We will be talking shortly all things Looney Tunes. We're speaking with a historian who'll be stepping into the zany world of Bugs Bunny, Daffy Duck and the genius animators behind the golden age of Looney Tunes. And so that's coming up at 10:45. So stay tuned for that. If you've got any Looney Tunes jokes that you want to share or some precious moments of watching those cartoons, let me know. Our favourite here, Jose Gonzalez. Against the dying of the light, it's 2SER.

0: jamma jamma
1: wilikajo
0: jamma dalawo wai jamma
1: wilikajo.
2: Stand up. Yeah, stand up. Music in Exile. Jutna. Australian band. 25 minutes to 11 on 2SCR. Now, I've got an email from Sarah, who is the quizmaster, and she said, congratulations to Darren or Robin. So both. So Darren's going to be quizmaster. We've got that sorted. And Robin will do it later. She's glad that someone guessed it. She said, it was so much fun. She said she was born in the 80s. And I couldn't believe that someone born in the 80s would know Exile Capri. But she said that they were before her time. But she's passionate about unique Sydney musical lineage. And she's also mentioned that Pickett in Scribble covering Roxy Music is divine. So maybe I'll get to that later. I know that I did want to wish Darren a happy birthday. So, Darren, here we go. Because it's your birthday today, let's hear a live version.
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Dear listener, it's Rick Saunders from the Sunday Evening Show Heavy Demo here. My love for 2SER is twofold. 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

0: Carpathian groove. I know that's totally wrong, but I'm just going to leave it like that. It's 10:45 on 2SER 107.3. You're with me, Eleanor Godley, on the Friday Daily. I just had some texts. Darren said, on the water, cheers, and Gabe, definitely no algorithms here. Cape Bush followed by the oils. Love it, Eleanor. Well, that's right. Absolutely no algorithms. Now, we're joined by Michael Hauptmann, who joins us in the studio to discuss the art, satire and legacy of Americans' most beloved cartoon icons, the Looney Tunes. Good morning, Michael, and welcome to the program.
1: Good morning, Eleanor. Thanks for having me.
0: Well, tell us, why are these cartoons why are you fascinated by these Looney Tunes?
1: Well, let me tell you the story. When my children were young, as I guess lots of parents do, you try and introduce them to some of the things that you enjoyed as a child. And some things landed well and some things didn't land so well. I remember showing my older boy when he was about 7 a Godzilla movie, which I'd loved as a child. I showed it to him and he was all a bit quiet. And I asked him kind of halfway through, how are you enjoying it? And he's looking at these humans battling these space monsters. He says, yeah, it's all right, but why are they battling puppets? Because, I'd been caught up in the magic of cinema and it was all very realistic. But for him, a sophisticated 6-7-year-old, they were clearly puppets, this 1971 movie. But I showed them. I got a series of...
0: Well, they weren't like Punch and Judy then.
1: It was a little bit like Punch and Judy, indeed. I was terribly old hat. But I showed... I got some videos off the old Looney Tunes cartoons and I showed them to my two boys and they absolutely loved them. I mean, these...
0: So
1: these
0: timeless, ageless.
1: Timeless, yeah. And ageless, yes. And it made me start to wonder, what was it about them that, these things which were 80 years old still kind of resonated with the modern youth of today. And, so that basically got me on the journey, which led to the course I'm doing at, the talk I'm doing at WEA.
0: Yeah, so it's not just about... the history, it's actually a course when you have learning outcomes. are the outcomes that you can learn?
1: Well, the WEA Sydney is a wonderful organisation. If anybody wants to engage face-to-face, to touch some grass, and get away from the online, it's a great learning resource. And being semi-structured, they ask everything. Some of the courses, are very, outcome-focused. You can do lots of language courses there. Great place to learn language if you get sick of Duolingo or just want to meet some other fellow enthusiasts. But yeah, everything they do, even a semi-serious course like the history of Looney Tunes, they do have a structure, and yes, there are learning courses. So you
0: learn, I thought I saw a putty cat. Is that what he says?
1: You'll learn about basically the a potted history of the whole, exciting story, frankly, of the evolution of the early days of animation and its links to things like the studio system in America, with Warner Brothers and the big things, the coming of television, the innovation of people like Walt Disney and even some Australian. But frankly, it's really an excuse to catch up and watch some of the great cartoons that you remembered from your youth.
0: So let's go back to those days. So when was the first Looney Tunes all hand-drawn?
1: All hand-drawn, yes. Yeah. So, yeah, they
0: what
1: were all
0: year?
1: Hand-drawn. Yeah, we're talking way before computer animation here. It started in 1931. There was you'd call him an entrepreneur, somebody got in the early days of silent movies, and then as that moved into the talk, he's called Leo Schlesinger. He started off in vaudeville in New York, and like so many of the early film pioneers, came from vaudeville and transitioned over. And he latched on to animation, and in 1931 he started up a small studio. But it really started hitting its stride in about 1935 when he hired a few kind of key people, which kind of created the Warner Brothers in-house style.
0: Uh-huh. So someone who actually could draw?
1: Somebody could actually... Well, it wasn't just drawing. The whole thing about Looney Tunes, it was the synchronization of sound and cartoons. And if you like music at all, it's an incredible story about how they combined the music with the actual preparation of the cartoons. You're used to the idea that music kind of follows a tempo and has a rhythm, but the cartoon animation also followed a rhythm.
0: Yeah, well, everyone loves music. That's why they're listening to 2SER.
1: Yeah, this is why I'm here today, indeed, yes.
0: That's right. Who was the first character?
1: The first character was Porky Pig. Like I said, 1935, they kind of hit their...
0: What's his catchphrase? What's his catchphrase?
1: That's all folks.
0: Oh, that's all folks.
1: Yes, that's all folks. That's all folks. And they were very lucky. I mentioned the music, the animation the animation with great artists, but also they had a great voice artist in the form of Mel Blanc. He was called the Man of 1,000 Voices, but if you actually add them up, he did 400 characters. Later in life, he did Barney Rubble in The Flintstones, but basically Mel Blanc voiced every cartoon character for Warner Brothers with the exception of Elmer Fudd.
0: Oh, who did that? El McFudd himself?
1: They found a bloke called Elmer Fudd. They figured it was cheaper than, you know...
0: Getting Mel to do another one.
1: Yeah,
0: I wonder if he ever got confused about who he was doing. 400 characters.
1: 400 characters, yeah. And, and in the same cartoon, he'd be doing multiple voices. He was just... again, if you listen to them, it's hard to imagine the one person is doing all those voices. Yeah.
0: Yeah.
1: But they also... they did get female voice. He didn't do the female voices. They did get some great female voices.
0: Oh, that's good to know. Yes. That's good to know. Now, do you think there's anything on TV today that... compares with Looney Tunes?
1: No, the thing about Looney Tunes, it was funded by Warner Brothers film studios at the time when the film studios had so much money. Because one of the aspects which I talk about in the course, if you come along next Friday, is the American film studio system. We worry about anti-competitive practices today with, you know, ChatGPT and Microsoft and so forth. But back in the day, the studios, the American film studios at Warner Brothers were incredibly anti-competitive. They owned their own cinema chains. They locked the actors and the artists in on restrictive contracts, a bit like some of the music contracts that used to be around where they'd sign people up as starlets and then lock them in to restrict all the funding. None of this business about getting trial commission, and they were so rich that they could spend huge amounts of money on the cartoon. So, as well as having all these artists and hand drawing, you can imagine how much things want. They had a full orchestra, access to a full orchestra backing them. So, the cartoons today that just don't have the resources that they had back then.
0: Was it just that labour was cheap back then?
1: Yeah, well, it was a happy time. But you know, I mean, you can are you a glass half full sort of person or a glass half empty? You can feel sad for all the injustices, or you can rejoice in the wonderful artistic thing that is the Warner Brothers Looney Tunes cartoon.
0: Now, where can we find out about this talk?
1: Yes, so if you go on the WEA website, you can and look for Looney Tunes. Mm-hmm. You'll find me there. So it's next Friday, the 31st of July at 6 o'clock till 8:30.
0: Cool, that's a long talk. Hope you're showing some cartoons.
1: There is a break in the middle and you will see many cartoons.
0: All right. Okay. Well, fantastic. Well, thank you very much, Michael. We look forward to joining you next Friday at WEA at 6 p.m. Is there like a little tea and coffee break?
1: There is a little tea and coffee
0: that
1: break.
0: You bring your own? Or
1: No.
0: It's supplied.
1: A few times the WEA pushes the boat out and provides tea and coffee.
0: Wow, fantastic. Well, thank you. Thanks for coming on. That was Michael Hauptmann, historian, all things lover of Looney Tunes and anything else that just happens to be historical. If you want to know more about his talk, go to 2SER.com. There'll be links on our page, or go to WEA. So let's go and, well, this song is called Lights Out, and very, very appropriately named after that talk, Pearl and the Oysters, from Monkey Mind album.
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0: I'm Gabe.
1: And I'm Liam. And this is Two Fifths of Dust.
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3: 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The text line is 0468 441 073. If you had forgotten it, you can text in any time. But now we've got the news, so stay tuned for that.
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5: Hello, I'm Laura Devoy. The Federal Trade Minister says Australia has never done more trade with the United States. The US this morning slapped a 12.5% tariff on dozens of countries, including Australia, which Washington says are not strict enough on goods produced with slave labour. The tariff will come into effect this afternoon. Don Farrell says the tariff is unjustified because Australia takes modern slavery seriously and has a free trade agreement with the US.
6: Australian exports to the United States have increased, and we are now exporting 67% more product into the United States than before the so-called Liberation Day. But we continue to maintain that these tariffs are unjustified.
5: The South Australian Premier says a major upgrade to Adelaide's Osborne Naval Shipyard will change the state's economy. The federal government today announced $4.6 million in funding, which is in addition to the $3.9 billion announced in February. The shipyard will be used to construct 5 nuclear-powered submarines as part of AUKUS. Peter Malinauskas says it will bring benefits for decades to come.
7: People being born today in South Australia will have the opportunity to have some of the most advanced technical skills that you could possibly comprehend to set them up for life or future jobs. And then their children and then their children will get the same opportunities.
5: Queensland has reported its first suspected case of the deadly avian influenza. Shannon Kirkwood reports.
8: The Queensland government says samples taken from a deceased petrel returned a suspected positive result for H5 bird flu. The bird was found washed up on Moreton Island. It's now undergoing further testing at the CSIRO's Australian Centre for Disease Preparedness. The Department of Primary Industries says there have been no detections in native birds or poultry, nor evidence of large-scale deaths in any animals in Queensland. Anyone who sees a sick or dead bird is urged to report it to the Emergency Animal Disease Hotline on 1800 675 888.
5: The Australian share market dropped 0.65% in early trade today after oil prices rose significantly yesterday. Brent crude surpassed US $100 a barrel for the first time since May. It comes after the Houthis imposed a maritime blockade on Saudi Arabia, affecting an important shipping route, and amid the ongoing conflict between the US and Iran, affecting the Strait of Hormuz. Meantime, the United States has started another wave of strikes against Iranian military targets. It's the 13th consecutive night of strikes, which the US Central Command says aims to hold Iran accountable and diminish threats from the Islamic Revolutionary Guard Corps to commercial shipping. Scientists in France say bird songs are composed of just 8 fundamental types of sound. The team analysed around 116,000 songs from more than 3,000 bird species. It found the environment influenced how birds composed their songs, with different acoustic building blocks found in different regions. The scientists say bird songs all around the world are made up of 3 types of trill, 3 types of whistle, chaotic notes, and harmonies. Turning to sport, in cycling, Richard Carapaz has won stage 18 of the Tour de France. Tadej Pogacar still has the overall leader's yellow jersey. He's 4.5 minutes ahead of Remco Evenepoel. Jai Hindley is the best placed Australian. He's in 18th overall. And Ashley Klein will become the most capped NRL referee when he officiates his 444th match tonight.
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3: Yeah, it's 4 minutes past 11 on 2SER. Darren said beep, beep. And Dennis, thank you, Dennis, for the pronunciation of Carpathian. I had to try and work out, was that some Looney Tune? No, that was my bad pronunciation. Look, there's only one thing that you need to worry about on the road, and if you're not at West Hoxton, you don't have to worry about it at all. Cow Pastures Road at Greenway Drive, there's a broken down truck, and one northbound lane is closed. It is cold. Is that all you need to know? That it's cold, the sun is shining, but it feels like 8 when it's really 13.9. And it's going to get to 17, but that 17 with a bit of that breeze probably bring it down to 10. So I wouldn't be leaving the house without a jumper if I was you, just to give you, you know, mum's advice. Now, up next, I will be talking with Thomas Gorman of the Head First Acrobat Troupe about their upcoming season at the Sydney Fringe Festival. So stay tuned for that. And finally, my goodness, I don't know why it has taken me 2 hours to play Space Moth, the feature album this week on 2SER. Their album Inward Eye, this song is called Telepathic Butterflies. And Space Moth are a pretty exciting band. They're, I don't know, reminiscent of 80s music, I would say. That's probably why I like it. And you can win it, as usual, if you are a 2SER subscriber. All you have to do is email win@2ser.com with Space Moth in the subject line. Got to be in it to win it. It's 11:05.

Tune in to The Tuck Shop with Mick and Jules tonight at 9. 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

0: Sally Seltman on 2SER. Her song, Honey. We need a bit of honey in the studio at the moment because we've got a few little coughs are happening. It's 13 minutes past 11. You're listening to the Friday Daily with Eleanor Godley. Now, the Headfirst Acrobats are a troupe out of Adelaide who made a big splash, or shall we say flip, at the last Fringe Festival and shows such as Gods and the Flying Bubble Show. Headfirst member Thomas Gorman is also the director of the new multidisciplinary performance destination Fool's Paradise, debuting at Fringe this year. Not sure about that. I think they were there last year, right?
1: We were there last year, yeah.
0: And he joins me now to discuss all of this and more. How are you, Thomas?
1: I'm feeling good. How are you doing?
0: Good, thanks. Sorry I don't have any honey. Only the music, honey.
1: That's okay. I think it's passed. My fit is passed.
0: Oh, good, good, good. Now, do you mind starting us off with a little background about your troupe? What was the road from Adelaide to London's West End to now Fool's Paradise?
1: Okay, so my troupe, Headfirst Acrobats, is a comedy acrobatic troupe known for doing narrative circus, also combined with a little bit of adult entertainment. And we're most known for our show Elixir Revived and Gods, which is returning to the Sydney Fringe this year. And we've had a wonderful little success story. We started out of Melbourne, got our show on the road throughout Australia, went to the Adelaide Fringe, won the Best Circus Award, toured Australia, going through the different festivals, going internationally, winning awards internationally, and over the last 2 years, Gods has played in the West End in London and done very well, and we'll be back there next year. So it's been a wonderful success story for us from, you know, the grassroots of theatre, which is the Fringes, all the way up to London's West End and now back.
0: Yeah. You're usually in a tent. So when you're at West End, is that like an auditorium?
1: It's very indulgent. It's very indulgent.
0: It's not the Crystal Palace or anything like that.
1: It's the Peacock Theatre. It's a 1,000-seat theatre.
0: Okay.
1: Yeah.
0: And you get full houses?
1: We do. It's wonderful.
0: Oh, my goodness. So that you say, well, this is my bank, and then you go back to the Fringe, you get a few bums on set.
1: Well, we go back to the Fringe and we hope to fill our tents there as well.
0: Now, Return to the Gods has been described as your signature show with some pretty glorious promotional pics included in the Fringe Festival magazine. How would you describe the show to the uninitiated?
1: Well, obviously it's a circus show. I would describe it as the gods from Mount Olympus return to Earth for one night to party hard and don't bring the kids.
0: Okay. A lot of shirts off action, I believe. Is that correct?
1: A lot of all off action.
0: Oh, all off, not just shirts. Okay. Well, that didn't happen last year in Elixir.
1: No, it didn't. Elixir's more of a sci-fi romp. This

0: got the Flying Bubble Show, which was mentioned before, which is amazing. All-Star Circus, which is our family acrobatic show. Then we've got All Ages shows. So there's a Radio Variety, which is a cabaret show. We've got the winner of Australian Idol, Wes Carr, 2008, I believe.
1: What's he doing? He's doing a comedy?
0: No, he's doing the Songs of Bruce Springsteen. So he's doing what would you call it? Almost like a tribute show.
1: A tribute artist.
0: One great artist performing another great artist in a tribute. So we've got heaps of different things on at Fool's Paradise.
1: Okay, wow. And before we wrap up, where can you get tickets and find out more?
0: If you want to hear more, just head on down to sydneyfringe.com and click on the Fool's Paradise icon, and then it'll have all the things that we've got on display. Or you can head to the Entertainment Quarter website and check out all the things they've got there.
1: Fantastic. Well, thank you for joining me, Thomas. That was Head First Acrobats member and Fool's Paradise director Thomas Gorman joining me to discuss the lineup of the upcoming Sydney Fringe Festival season at Fool's Paradise. Check out our website too, scr.com, for the full story and links to their website. And we'll go to Houlihan, that's kind of sounds a bit circusy, I think. And this is Zircon Ring.

Billy Gardner and Friends, Melbourne-based musician, and his debut solo album. And it features a wide range of his friends and collaborators. That song is called Rothko, which is quite lovely, I thought. It is, what's the time? 25 past 11 on 2SCR 107.3. I hope you've enjoyed the show so far. We've had quite a few chats. And now let's go to our feature album this week. Space Moth is the name of the band. They're from California, experimental musos, which I quite like. I mean, all the feature albums here on 2SCR are always good. Have you ever thought, oh, I don't like that? Tell me, 0468441073, has there been a feature album that you haven't liked, or is there one that you absolutely love? I think we should do a quiz on feature albums from the last 2 years. See what we remember. Do you think we could get them? We remember. They might be easier to remember because, you know, we don't have to go so far back in our memory. 2 years ago seems like a long way. This is the first album. No, it's not. It's a second studio album. Yes, it's a second studio album. Space Moth, Inward Eye. You can win it. Win at 2scr.com. Subject line, Inward Eye or Space Moth. Let's hear Flower Memory.

0: Oh, beautiful song by Buck Meek. That's Demon from his album The Mirror. It's 25 to 12 on 2SCR 107.3. Now, the text line, of course, is 0468 441 073. And we're just thinking about the best way to get to work if we didn't want to use, you know, the usual transport, public transport. Now, there's a town, apparently there's a town in Switzerland where people swim to work. They put all their clothes in a one of those buoys that are waterproof, and they attach it to their waist, and then they swim across the lake to get to work. That would be fabulous here, don't you think, if there were a body of water that was safe to do it. If you had the currents going in the right direction, or weren't shark infested, perhaps. Sean, would you do that if you were?
1: I have seen some stuff like that where it's like, I think it's more people in the summer or whatever, like going home from work, that they just put their stuff in and then like going along with the current or whatever. They just like float all the way down the river and just float home.
0: Float home.
1: Yeah.
0: I mean, we live, our city, Sydney is too big, really.
1: Yeah.
0: It's too big. And the harbour, you wouldn't feel safe. I mean, I suppose you could kayak. You could kayak to work.
1: Somewhere.
0: But
1: it's a matter of, actually having a body of water that would connect you to somewhere.
0: Yeah. I'm interested to know if anybody does these kind of interesting forms of transport to work. 0468 441 073. Would that be something up your alley to, you know, swim? How about surf to work? I mean, that I don't know if you could put a backpack on.
1: I think I need to worry about actually being able to surf first.
0: You know, I can't surf either. Well, I've never tried. I'm imagining that I can't. But while you're thinking about it, let's hear from a very new, the latest body type song called Gorgeous. Let's hear that now. 2SCR.

Hi, my name's Greg Poppleton. I present The Phantom Dancer, and I've been a volunteer at 2SER since 1985. I love volunteering at 2SER because it doesn't cater to mindless...

beautiful Widow Speak. Gotta love this band. With their song Roses. It's 18 minutes to 12. Shout out to Margaret and Peter for listening in all the way over in Bradbury. Thanks for listening. Now, we're talking about what is a good way to get to work without using public transport or a car. Now, a horse or pony would be a fun way if you lived in an area where they didn't get spooked by so much traffic. Has anyone ridden a horse just to work? Let me know, 0468 441073. What about a kayak or a stand-up paddleboard? I think the bodies of water would be too far here, but perhaps overseas might be suited. A unicycle. I saw somebody riding a unicycle just recently. I don't know whether he went to work. Rollerblades, roller skates. Interesting ways to get to, yeah, I know that, remember Sean Hatzey? He was a breakfast producer, and then he had Wednesday Drive. He used to ride his scooter in from Maroubra, if I remember rightly. Or maybe he didn't. Maybe he said it was too noisy so early in the morning. I'm pretty sure he would have done it at one point in time. I could be just making that up, quite possibly. Let me know what you've been up to with work-wise. 0468 441073. It's 11:45. Let's hear from a local artist called Carmen. Power Over Me. Oh, it's got a language warning. Close your ears if you don't like a bit of language.

0: Hey folks, it's Tracy McNeil
1: and Dan Parsons from Minor Gold. We're here just to express how much we love 2SER. What an absolutely integral life force to the independent music scene in Australia.
0: It's a connector of people, it's a connector of ideas, it keeps community thriving and discovering new talent, and it just makes your day. So what an important thing.
1: We need them more than ever, so get behind them, folks.

Mr. Train Conductor. Here we're talking about transport. And do you catch a train, or do you walk, or do you cycle? Do you catch a bus? Do you ride your horse or your pony, or swim? I've got two messages. Today at work, I am putting together a database cataloguing the planning phase of every new renewable energy project in Australia. Good fun. Yeah, that's a great project. And where's it going to? Where's this project going to? Also, Tess has given me a text. I'm a Sydney bus driver and I sometimes cycle to work. It feels subversive to go from between being the biggest to the most vulnerable on the roads, and it keeps it real. Reminds me to do shoulder checks always, as one of my friends was once hit by a bus on their bicycle. I think, Tess, that bus drivers are so much better than what they've ever been on the roads. I mean, I apologise to any bus drivers who were always very kind to cyclists in the past, but I find that they're extremely patient with cyclists these days. I'm enjoying the power dynamics of the bus bicycle. Sometimes I think, just go past me, for goodness sake, go past me. Don't stand behind me or wait behind me. But it's just one of those things, isn't it? It's good. It's good. Everybody should be more aware of everyone else on the roads and just drive gently. Gently does it. Now, let's go to some more music, because it's 8 minutes to 12. We're nearly going to hand it over to Groove Therapy with DJ Sean. And I'm sure that you're all hanging out to listen to him. And then, of course, The Mighty Real with Harbour Mellow. And let's go to Stars with Dancing People. It's a bit of a groove to it. We might get ready for the dance set coming up.

Gloria Jones, Tainted Love. So time for me to say goodbye. So thanks for listening. Thanks for my guests. Thanks for my producers. Hope you've enjoyed the show. Let's go out with Boys Don't Cry, just to mix it up a little bit, by The Cure. Okay, have a great weekend, great week. See you next week.

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0: a brand new track from Bristol's finest, The Allergies. The track is called All the Time, and it's coming to us by way of Jalapeno Records. It's from their new album, Beneath the Sun. Good day, party people. DJ Oblivious here, filling in for Shan Frenzy. 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
0: This one coming in, track that I'm pretty sure most people on the hip-hop planet would be hyped to, comes to us by way of Freeze. It is the B-side to IOU, it's IW, 1983 on Banger's Banquet. 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Keep it locked.

Okay, it's starting to heat up right now. You may have noticed a few breakbeats coming into it. This track underneath us from 2025 on the Breakbeat Paradise Recordings label, Prosper and Stabfinger, Hang on the City. 10 plus releases of their Toxic Funk sub imprint. I strongly encourage you to head out and find it. Before this one from 2005, classic track off the Howlin' Records label. That was All Good Funk Alliance and their track Smooth Daddy. That USA label, Howlin' Records, one of my all-time favorites, founded by the godfather of the breakbeats as we know them today, Freddie Fresh. Big ups, Freddie Fresh. Before that one, one I picked up in a Sydney record store a few years back from Chech. The track is called Stingray from 2021. It's from the Australian label Top Shelf Dynasty. Before that, I dropped a little bit of Raise and the track Bonus from 1986. It was the B-side to their hit Jack the Groove. As I mentioned at the very start, I opened this little bracket up with Freeze IW from 1983 on the Bangers Banquet label. I am DJ Oblivious. I am filling in for DJ Shan Frenzy here on the Groove Therapy Radio Show, 2SER Sydney. We're getting a little bit of soul in our mix right now. Let's go.

As you can tell, it's starting to heat up in this joint. Track underneath us, Type 303 Analog Acid Bath, an absolute banger that came out on the 45 Live record label in 2020, right in the midst of COVID. What a jam. Before that one, Digitalism Idealistic, it was the A-Track remix. Out on the Fool's Gold record label from 2021, tasty little box set that came out, which had about 7 45s, all from A-Track. Hopefully you managed to pick up one of those. Went way back to 1989 when I was but a wee little lad to play for you Tin City, The Way Love Is. That was the acid mix. Before that one, on the XL Recordings label, that was SL2's DJs Take Control from 1991. How could you not love the XL Recordings label? I mean, they're behind some of the most legendary rave tracks of all time. Cats like The Prodigy, T99, Johnny L, for those jungle fans out there. Before that, Too Unlimited, Get Ready For This, that was the 800 mix. Play me out all you want, because that track gets played at pretty much every cheesy stadium, football, baseball, basketball gig you can imagine. That Belgian Dutch produced track way back in 1991 had to be one of the first ever charting rave hits. And maybe it's just a little bit partial to me because I grew up with it, but I still love it. And you know what? You could drop that anytime you want and crowds still go crazy. Before that one, a cheeky little edit from Elroy. That was his remix of the Beastie Boys, Triple Trouble. He calls it Triple Magic. Obviously, you could tell where some of the samples come from. It's from his album, Unlicensed the Ill, on Suckaside. Obviously, nothing that's legal, but you know what? There's some really fun, cheeky little numbers on it. Opened this last bracket up with The Allergies Knock Me Off My Feet from 2024 on the Jalapeno Records label. It's from their album, Freak the Speaker, and any regular listeners of this show would just know how much Shan Frenzy and I love The Allergies. Hopefully you're digging this mix. There's a lot of records that are definitely aimed towards the past. Not playing a whole lot of new music this week, but hopefully you're feeling it nonetheless. Speaking of feeling it, this one coming in right now, Enjoy's Anthem, here on the Groove Therapy Radio Show, 2SER Sydney, with DJ Oblivious.

Break it up.

And who doesn't remember that track from the Wise Guys, Ooh La La, 1998? It's from this Big Beat Act's second album, The Antidote. A bit after DJ Regal had left the duo, but this 45 was just re-released in 2026 on the Big Beats label. Go out and find one because it is fun, it is cheeky. Before that, another one off Howlin' Records. This one was from Ictus and the track Soul Meeting is such a mainstay of my sets when I play 45s from 2002. Decided to stick with the Howlin' Records vibe, and before that one I dropped Stereo Deluxe, Sexuality in the 80s. Before that one, one of my all-time favorite breaks tracks, it's from Bomb the Bass, 10 Seconds to Terminate from 1989 on Torso Records. It was a B-side to their track Say a Little Prayer, which is seriously totally cheesy, so I would never drop that one. But yeah, 10 Seconds to Terminate, cannot recommend it enough. A further track from the Howlin' Records label, this one from Man Parrish, Boogie Down Bronx. That was the Freddie Fresh re-edit from 2001. Man, what an all-time hip-hop classic from Man Parrish. And it was the B-side to Fatboy Slim and Freddie Fresh's breakbeat house classic, Can't You See, under their guise, Not Just Gigolos. One of those 45s that's a bit hard to find, but if you find it, you're definitely happy it's in your record box. Always works a dance floor nicely. Threw in the Flutie mix of Olympic from 808 State from 1990 on Trevor Horn's ZTT label, and it was the B-side of their massive hit Cubic. As I mentioned at the very start of this bracket, opened up with Enjoy's Anthem. That was the 6 Days Nightmare remix, originally released on the Deconstruction label from 1990. Hopefully you're feeling the mix today. If you are, why don't you hit up the people at 2SER, let them know that you're digging it. Groove Therapy, always a place each week for your funk and breaks and house and beats needs, really. You got no other place to look. I think I'm going to get into a bit more of some house music now. This one coming in, Beat Systems, Don't Hold Back on Love from 1990 on the 4th and Broadway label. Keep it locked here on the Groove Therapy Radio Show.

Toby in the Mix.

And who doesn't love that track from Starlight, Numero Uno, from 1989? This was one off the City Beat label, which was a subsidiary of Beggar's Banquet and also a sister label to XL Recordings. Now, Starlight, most people kind of know who they are because that was a pretty massive jam, but this Italian house act also had a different name. They went by a name called Black Box, which of course most people know of because of the huge hits Right on Time. Before that one, got my techno on. Sorry, I had to do it. Shan, if you're listening, I had to play it, man. One of my favorites. It's from Stacker Humanoid, and the track is Humanoid from 1988 on the West Side Records label, which was quite possibly the first acid house techno track I ever remember hearing. Remixed by Future Sounds of London many years later in the early 90s, and then again by the Plump DJs in the early 2000s, and definitely one I was dropping on 12-inch at all the raves in the early 2000s, and it was always the one that got folks off their bums and dancing. For that, Mike or G's Shown the Bass. That is the instrumental, though, from 1989. And tell me this wasn't the precursor to the entire Be More sound from the 2000s, because I know this had to be what somebody like Diplo was listening to as a kid. Not a huge fan of the raps on the flip side, but the instrumental always bumps. For that one, I dropped Mirage and the jam House Attack from 1989. Definitely an acid house classic, which was the B-side to something I really don't even want to repeat because it's so bad. And the cover to the record is horrible, but that is an acid house jam. Drop some JT, Let Me Groove You. That was a remix edit from 1991 by Masters of Work. And definitely one that the hip-hop heads know because it was produced by Doug Lazy, who definitely features on that jam. It's out on the East West label. And I did open this last bracket up with Beat System's Don't Hold Back on Love from 1990. I did tell you it was going to go a little bit more housey. This one underneath us is DJ IQ. It's his Happy Warrior Medley from 2022 on the Bad Breaks label. You are listening to the Groove Therapy Radio Show here on 2CR Sydney with your host, DJ Oblivious, in the mix. One, get down. Get up and do my thing.

getting super hyped up in this joint right now. You are listening to the Groove Therapy Radio Show with your guest mix and host, DJ Oblivious out of Melbourne, Australia. This last one we just heard from Reel to Reel, I Like to Move It. That was the UK Vocal House remix, released back in 1994 on the Strictly Rhythm record label. Does feature Trinidadian MCs The Mad Stuntman, and this track and remix comes to us by way of Eric Murillo. The one before that, from Oi 3, Break from the Old Routine, 1993, another London-based act on the MCA label. Dropped some She Rockers, Do That Dance from 1990 on Jive Records. Threw in some Double Troubles collective effort, Rave and Celebrate from 1990 out on Desire Records. Interesting story about that one. It features the vocals of Little Mitchy, who would go on to record a bunch of forgettable R&B. Let's be honest, it was forgettable, with her partner, Lucci Liu. But they did strike some gold with their dance hall hit, Rich Girl. And we all know what Gwen Stefani did with that one. And it is a dance hall banger. Before that one, some Mellow Man Ace, Welcome to My Groove from 1990. Another one produced by Steve Silk Hurley, who happens to be on pretty much every hip house track, I reckon, from the 1990s to the early 2000s. Threw in something from 2022 on the Bomb Strikes record label. That was X-Ray Ted's tribute to the original art form, which was the B-side to Doing My Thing. As I mentioned at the start, I opened this last bracket up with DJ IQ's Happy Warrior Medley, released in 2022 on the Bad Breaks label. And this was one that I'm pretty sure he made the whole thing with the SP1200. This New York City DJ and B-boy has been producing some pretty sick music from over the years. And he wrote this one kind of as a tribute to the Happy Warrior Park, aka the Rocksteady Park in New York City. So it's got a lot of history. It's got a lot of love from me. That is for sure. Hopefully you're feeling the show. It's been an all-mix show today. Definitely been looking backwards. There hasn't really been any

Now, I know it got a little weird in here, and I did that on purpose. Hopefully it didn't scare you too much, but that last track by Diplodocus, Thingamajon, in 2003, quite possibly Diplo's first ever release, was out on the Money Studios record label. And one 45 that I hold very dear to me, because I do love my Diplo, I do love my Major Lazer. That entire sound just really resonates with me. Before that one, some Shades of Rhythm, Getting Away, that was the His Mix Edit, out on ZTT Records, 1993. And before that, quite possibly one of the most classic rave anthems of all time, Josh Wink and his jam Higher State of Consciousness from 1995. Originally released on the Strictly Rhythm record label, but was released as a 45 in 1996 on the Manifesto label out of the UK. Tell me that is not just a recognizable dance anthem that will get anybody up and out of their seats going crazy. For that one, probably the last track I'm going to play today from the Howlin' record label, that was Miyagi's Skank of Mate from 2004. And I open this last little bracket up with Toxic 2's Rave Generator from 1992. You know, I still got a few more minutes left though, so I'm going to use as much of this time as humanly possible to play a few more tracks. This one coming in, one I just picked up recently. It's by DJ H and it features Steffi. The track's called I Like It. It's one I was not really familiar with. I just bought it because it's got a really funky, crazy cover, and I found it digging in an old record bin at a shop recently, and I didn't even listen to it. I just bought it because it looked something really trippy. And you know what? I've been very happy with it ever since I have. You are still listening to DJ Oblivious here, filling in for Shan Frenzy on the Groove Therapy Radio Show. Keep it locked here on 2SER.

from 1987. The track is called House Arrest. The producer is Crush with a K. And no, it is not the Crush that most people are aware of. So that DJ Crush came out much later and definitely was not rocking those 80s house vibes. This one was off of Phone Records and is definitely one that I gravitate towards often, because it always keeps the dance floor rocking. Before that one, Tongue in Cheek, track Encore from 1989 on the Syncopate Records label. Dropped some Doug Lazy before that, Let the Rhythm Pump. That was the instrumental though, and I know how much most people love Doug Lazy, but that instrumental just takes it into breakbeat territory that the original does not. So I had to drop that one from 1989 on the Atlantic record label. And open this last little bracket, my last bracket up, with DJ H featuring Steffi, I Like It, from 1991 on the RCA record label. Just a reminder, if you have been feeling everything on the show today, hit up the 2SER website. Let them know how much you love Groove Therapy and what DJ Shan does each and every week and what he has been doing for the past 20 plus years. I am DJ Oblivious, playing you this fresh blend of all of my favorite House and Breaks 45s. Hopefully you've been digging it. A few more to go though, so keep it locked.

from 1991 on the FFRR label, an absolute rave classic. That last one was Together, Hardcore Uproar, that was the dub mix, and what an absolute banger. Before that one, I'm assuming most people that would have listened to this show would know a little something about the Rebel MC. That was Tribal Bass from 1991 as well on Desire Records, featuring Barrington Levy, and quite possibly one of the first appearances from Tenor Fly, a freestyler's fame, dropping some absolute raga gold if you ask me. Open this last little bracket up with DJ Crush, House Arrest, and no, that is not the Crush that most people would think of when they hear the name, spelled the same, but this was from 1987 on the Phone Records label, and it's a bit of cheesy 80s house, but man, just got a serious groove to it, and I really dig it. DJ Oblivious here, have been filling in for Shan Frenzy on the Groove Therapy Radio Show. I still got time for a few more. This one coming in, New Colors Power. It is the Garage Mix. Keep

0: Well, group therapy listeners, it has come to the end of our show today. You have been tuned in to DJ Oblivious playing you a fresh blend of old school breaks and house classics with a few curveballs thrown in. Speaking of this one underneath us right now from Restless Leg Syndrome, the track is called Represent from 2021 on the Little Beatmore label. Before this, classic track from XL Recordings, 1991, SL2's Way In My Brain. Before that, drop some Sequential, Big Boom, also from 1992, but on the Who's That Beat label. Open this last little bracket up with New Colors Power, that was the Garage Mix. I decided to stick with 1992 again, that one from the Wildcard label. I've had a lot of fun sharing this music with you. It's my favorite type of music to play. Hopefully you've dug it too. If you have, give a call to the station. Let them know how much you're digging it and how much you love the Groove Therapy radio show. Big ups to DJ Shan for letting me share some music with you today. And I'm sure he'll be back next week to do the same with you all. Stick around. Hober Mello's coming up next with another quality 2 hours of music. And you know what? Just stay with the station for the rest of the night. There's no reason to leave. You have been listening to DJ Oblivious from Melbourne, Australia. If you're ever down here, look me up. Happy to share some music with you in a nightclub. See you next time.
1: To edit the most essential item of equipment is a tape recorder. You will need tape, an empty spool, a wax pencil, sticky tape, a razor blade, and an editing block.
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3: Hi everyone, this is Hober Mello, and just want to say a quick hello. I'm having this afternoon off. I rarely do this, but
4: Hey bro, what's happening, bro? Got that good chiba chiba. Right on. You down? Mojo thing.

0: You're on to SCR 107.3. Welcome, I'm Hope Mallow. Definitely not having the afternoon off. I'm here for you for the next 2 hours. I'm the hoochie coochie man. I got that mojo. And what a banging show there with Shan. That was amazing. Very high energy stuff all the way. We're going to cool it down for a couple of tracks here. Smoke some Chiba Chiba with George Benson. I'll be back to tell you more about the show in a few minutes. And you're on 2SER.
1: Hey, sis.
2: Yeah.
1: Hey, sis.
2: Yeah, man.
1: Got that Chiba Chiba. I'm the Hoochie Coochie Man. I got that mojo thing.

You are on 2SER 107.3. Starting with a few dusty old records, starting Mighty Real out here. And before that, I played Smokin' Chiba Chiba by George Benson. Going to be working into lots of new releases as the show goes on here. I've got a lot of great new ones, including new Rockers Hi-Fi, new album from I Dream Jazz, along with Cambodian Collective Electro Collective, Fade Avare, or Fade Avare, new Melbourne electronic act, and plenty more. If you would like to get in touch, you can do it through the various Mighty Real socials pages, along with Mighty Real at 2SER.com and the 2XER text line 0468441073. Hope you're having a lovely Friday afternoon. Getting your weekend started right here. Easing into it here with Quincy Jones's One Track Mind.

You're on 2SCR 107.3, travelling from 1973 there with James Brown's The Big Payback to a brand new release out of Milan here. This is I Dream Jazz with a track from the new album, self-titled, and the track, the title of this one is Katana. Kung Fu Dub Jazz here on Mighty Reel. This is out today on Kowloon Records.

continuing on here with some heavy funk. This is from Rockers Hi-Fi out of Birmingham with a new one from them called We Deliver, teaming up with Bigger Bush. This is the instrumental cut, but I'm going to flip it to the vocal in a second. You are on 2SER, Mighty Real, coming to you on 107.3 FM this afternoon. And of course, on the 2SER app, you can get that at all good places. 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Hope you're feeling the sound so far. Starting on the lower tempo, we're going to work it up with a lot of new releases as the show goes on and getting more into some house music, new release sounds after 3 o'clock. Settling in for a long trip together, hopefully.

0: You're onto SCR, and yes, that was Rockers Hi-Fi, brand new one from them called We Deliver. Jumping between two excellent versions made by Bigger Bush, regular collaborator.
1: Feel the vibe.
0: Jumping over to Phnom Penh right here with a track from a group there called Electro Collective, based in Cambodia, who just released a new album. A self-titled one called Electro. This is from a live performance from them about a year ago, although it's finally made it as an official release. And this track is called Ain't No Life Without Love, Ain't That the Truth. You are on Mighty Real 2SER. 0468441073 is the text line. Big love going to Bob and Craig in the pool club.

You're on 2SER. Slowly working our way up the tempos a little bit here, but going into something quite deep here. This is a personal track from quite a few years ago called Pet Peeves. I called it that because sampling an a cappella by the Beach Boys, who did an album called Pet Sounds. Get it? Before this was a really lovely edit by Sam McNeice. Simple but really tastefully done of Storms by Rare Silk. And a brand new one before that from Soundpology out of Brisbane, who's just released a new EP that is just phenomenal. It's gone next level. The EP is called Ripen, and that was called Sampa Sampo. A few texts coming in on 0468441073 as well. Big shouts to Cranchy and also Leah. I got that image, thanks. Also, Erica in Concord reporting in. It's cold in Concord, but it's good to have you on board. Hope this is making it a bit toastier. And also, this is not just a music show. I can reconnect old friends through this with the power of live radio. So shouts coming, going out to Kirsten in Engadine. That's from Deb from Ermington. Birthday month coming up. If you're a fellow Leo, actually, Kirsten, this is for you. Our time is approaching. And you are on Muddy Reel on 2SER 107.3. Going to go into a new track, this time from Melbourne, with a new boogie tune from Mondo Freaks. Called Once You Decide, and you're on Muddy Reel on 2SER.

So once again, this is Won't You Decide by Mondo Freaks. They're roughly a 10-piece out of Melbourne. Graham Pogson of the Bamboos on bass. And Aaron Mendoza doing the vocals on this one.

0: very quick break here, and then we'll dive into the second hour. You are on Mighty Rail on 2SER.
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0: The feature album this week on 2SER is Inward Eye by Space Moth. Second studio record from producer and musician Mariam Kudus is a celestial trip of spiritual, psychedelic pop and altered retro-futurist experimentation. Inward Eye by Space Moth, the feature album all this week on 2SER 107.3. Did you think
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Switching into some more electronic sounds here off of a recent album from our producer Siren, which was called Emergence, and this is a track off of that called Past Beings, going out to Julian.

listening here to a track from a really great Australian group called Fate Ivar, who just released a debut album. This is specifically, this track is Everywhere I Go. Really nice exploratory, deep electronic sounds. They really pull it apart and explore space on this.

Going into some rolling and rhythmic deep house here. This is from Brazilian producer Telecine. It's called Only You. And also, I mentioned this before, but bears mentioning again. Before that was All Systems Are Lying. New track, a new B-side actually, from Soulwax. Out on Dewey Records, and they have just announced an album which is coming out in October, and that was actually the title track. The album's going to be called All Systems Are Lying, according to current information anyway. Reserve the right to come back and correct that. You are on Mighty Reel on 2SER 107.3. Loving all the messages on the text line too. 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

yammering on there, and I forgot to mix in the next track, but away we go. New track here from Flying Moth. It's called Not Now. Keeping on a deeper house feel for a few more tracks here.

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And shout outs to you if you're tuning in via the web stream. Hope it's coming through nice and clear, wherever you may be tuning in from.

You're on 2SER. Hey. And if you've just tuned in, you're on Mighty Rail. Hello, I'm Hoba Mallow. I'm going to be your host for the next 20 minutes or so before handing over to Drive with Max. And right now we're listening to a track from quite a few years ago, actually, around about 2016, from Peso. It's called I Never. Classy, sort of minimalist deep house. Sounds like I'm describing a building or something with that, but I really like this one. Stripped back, really nice feel to it. Playing around with string samples like that, filter on that. Intentionally putting a bit of a crackle noise in there. Before that, we also listened to a track from a few years ago as well from Palms Tracks. That was called Cloud City, as well as a brand new, a month old track from Pacific Coliseum, and that was called Ritual. I'll be popping the track list for this afternoon's show up on the 2SER website. After the show, I can't do everything at once, and I'm flying solo this afternoon. But it will be all up there along with the on-demand replay a little bit after 4 o'clock, as long as I don't get kicked out of the studio too quickly. And thanks for tuning in so far this afternoon. Gonna try and keep it on this tip right through until 4. If you want to get in touch for any reason, you can do so on mightyreel@2ser.com. That's the email for this show. It's a double E on the reel. Especially if you're making music and you'd think it'd be a good fit for the show, I'd love to hear from you. You can also text 2SER at any time from your mobile phone with the 2SER text line, which is 0468 44 1073. You could shoot Max a message a bit later on.

0: flying saucer.
1: You've seen one?
0: Yes, well, definitely. At Lane Cove.
1: When was this?
0: 1953.
1: You don't think this is a figment of your imagination?
0: Several other people with me saw it.

0: Yes.
1: Have you seen this knife and where?
0: I've seen a flying saucer.
1: You've seen one?
0: Yes, definitely. Headline Cove.

0: incredible, deep, glitched out remix here by Pepe Braddock, this ever creative producer from France. Trying to give you music from deep, deep. Remixing Roy Ayres here with I Am Your Mind, Pepe Braddock mix. Lovely end to the show here. Thanks for tuning in. Thanks for all the cool messages. Hope you enjoyed the sounds this afternoon. I'm Herbert Marlowe and you've been listening to Mighty Real. Got to hand over to the news in just a couple of minutes, and then it's Max is going to take you through the rest of the afternoon and into the night on Drive. A lot of great shows coming up after that as well here on 2SER, and that's the station you're on. Said this a few times, but if you'd like to get in touch, mightyreal@2ser.com. You can also find that at 2ser.com if you look up the Mighty Real page. And you can also re-listen to this show for on the on-demand feature there, as with all of the 2SER shows. But I hope you have a lovely weekend. Hope all your dreams come true. And I'll see you next time. Gonna go to the news in just a second. Assalamu alaikum.
1: Tell me, do you think there is life on other planets? How do you see this life and where?
2: Oh, I've seen a flying saucer.
1: You've seen one?
2: Yes, definitely. At Lane Cove.
1: When was this?
2: 1953.
1: You don't think this is a figment of your imagination?
2: Several other people with me saw it.
1: You all had the same figment. What did it look like?
2: It was standing up there, still.
1: Just suspended in space?
2: With colours coming out of it.
1: Flat or on its side?
2: It was a ring.
1: And you think this was sent from another planet?
2: I really do. Well, where else would it come from?
1: Do you think there's life on other planets?
2: Oh, well, I wouldn't like to even discuss that.

0: Using there is life on other planets. In your opinion, do you think there is life on other planets?
1: Well, I don't know.
0: Would you like to get up there and find out for yourself?
1: Definitely.
0: Would you?
1: To rise I would. I'd like to be the first woman in space.
0: Have you thought about this at all?
1: Oh, I don't know.

Hello, hello. You're listening to Friday Drive on 2SER 107.3. My name is Dina, and I'm one of the producers on Friday Drive, filling in for Beth Tracy this afternoon. I am once again joined by my fellow producers Charlotte, Momo, and Noah, and we'll be with you for the next 2.5 hours, so we hope you enjoy our company. Hope you've been well, hope you've had a good week, and that you're getting ready for the weekend. And speaking of this weekend, as you might have heard, the Divine Playhouse was a queer arts and performance space at 420 Kent Street in the former Genesian Theatre building. However, its lease was unexpectedly revoked earlier this month, leaving the company just a few days to vacate the property. And as such, artists, audiences, and supporters of the Divine Playhouse will be getting together for a peaceful protest slash sing-in rally in support of the space tomorrow on Saturday, 25th of June, of July, sorry. If you'd like to join and show your support, the rally will be happening tomorrow at 12, from 12 at Hyde Park. For more information, you can go to their Instagram page at thedivineplayhouse.sid. This sounds like an amazing event, so if you'd like to go and show your support, then definitely do that if you can. And now, without any further ado, we're going to go to our first track of this afternoon. This is New Beliefs on Layaway by Devin Parkin.

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1: And this is EO.
0: We do When the Levee Breaks on Saturday nights. What does 2SER mean to me? I've been on 2SER since 1987. And it's been family to me. I've known nothing else but 2SER when it comes to doing radio and when it came to producing music.

0: soon. In Prospect on the M4 motorway, just past the Prospect Highway, there is a multiple vehicle crash. One of the three westbound lanes out there are closed, and there are heavy traffic conditions if you are heading westbound. And finally, in Blacktown, on Prospect Highway at Lancelot Street, there is also a broken-down van. Another one of those northbound lanes closed. Hoping to get that wrapped up very soon. Back to you, Dina.
1: Thank you, Noah. Very soon, we'll be joined by Charlotte for Producer's Picks. But for now, here's our next track. This is Western Ring Road by Billy Gardner.

0: because I'm Jesus Christ. And it's probably due to the rise.
1: To the rise. To the rise. To the rise. To the rise. To the rise. To the rise.

0: We just heard Effie by Crank, and before that we heard Venus by Butthole Surfers, Shinkansen by Pearl and the Oysters, Physically Copied by Physical Copy, and Clone Alone by Bone Twister. I am now joined by my fellow producers Charlotte, Momo, and Noah. How are you guys?
1: We're good.
2: Absolutely slaying.
3: Pretty good. Okay.
0: Charlotte, you're here to deliver a new installment of Producer's Picks.
2: Yes, I am.
0: So take it away.
2: So this week, and actually like literally yesterday, I started reading The Ruin of Magic by Kate Holden. She's an Australian author, and I think most of her book is based on when she was living between Melbourne and New South Wales, so it's very local. And it was
0: like
2: published
0: just next door.
2: Yeah, like she's literally next door, guys. well, compared to an author from Britain who's been dead for 200 years, which is my normal go-to. So it's actually a new book, which again is so weird for me. It was published on April 7th of this year. So it's this beautiful collection of autobiographical prose, as the author meditates on ideas of the home and what home like represents to people. The full title, by the way, is The Ruin of Magic, Longing and Belonging in Strange Times, which I just think is fantastic.
0: That's a great title.
1: That's such a good title.
2: And it's got like a picture of... The reason I was drawn to it is I kept seeing the cover at a bookshop, and it has a skeleton and a flower on the front cover, and the title kind of goes up the side. And I think it's a skeleton from one of the Dance Macabre paintings.
0: I just looked it up. I see.
2: Yeah,
0: that's a
2: yeah.
0: very beautiful cover.
2: You see what I mean, right? And, like, yeah. I think it's literally a painting that you always see. Like, if you're looking at Dance Macabre, the piece on YouTube, it always has, like, one of those skeletons on the video. And so I was drawn to it, and I thought it was going to be actually about magic, but it turns out to be a lot more simplistic, but also more complicated than that in a really beautiful way. Like, I was kind of clickbaited by the cover, but it was so worth it.
1: Hey, don't judge a book by its cover.
2: And I did, and it was...
0: Sometimes it's worth it.
2: It was worth it. It was the most beautiful accent.
1: Exactly.
2: And it's interesting. It's a series of these, like, prosaic creative nonfiction essays, autobiographical essays, and she asks, what does it mean to make ourselves at home in an Australia still finding its way amidst old and avoided truths? Is nostalgia a reasonable mourning of timeless lore lost or a dangerous fantasy? And what has happened to magic and beauty in the glare of modern life? That's a quote from the book's description on blackinkbooks.com. I'm only halfway through the second essay, so I'm like, I'm nowhere near close to finished. But I'm already so enamored with her writing style. She blends these like really cynical, almost shocking in their crudeness side remarks with the most introspective and interesting questions of life. Like my favorite current quote, eccentricity is not appreciated in Australia. Regulations flatten most flamboyance, which I think many of us in this room may relate to.
1: I think that's very true.
2: It is. Yeah. Tall poppy syndrome is kind of crazy.
1: Oh, yeah.
2: Especially in Sydney at the moment.
1: And like Australia has like a nonchalant...
2: problem, and it's like we have to be not caring at any cost unless it's about the football, at which point we go crazy. Maybe I want to think about art with the same fervor as football.
0: Exactly.
2: Thank you.
3: We should do like a state of origin sort of thing, but in the artistic world with Queensland. We prove ourselves the better state.
1: I'm going to go into
3: an art
2: I feel like that's kind of like the MCA versus the MoMA in Australia. We've already got one of those rivalries going on.
1: Oh, yes. Going to go into the MCA with like paint on my face, like
2: yeah,
1: cheering, screaming, throwing beers.
2: Well, they do late nights on Friday.
1: Oh.
2: Which
1: well,
2: is
1: there
2: awesome.
1: You go.
2: The hotel bar there as well. Amazing. But yeah, she like flawlessly guides readers through twists and turns of her mind as she like explores these really amazing, interesting, really deep. I couldn't think of another word. I'm trying to remember a word for deep that's not deep, but I can't remember it. So we're just going to go with that. Questions
3: really
2: of life. And she explores these ideas really well. And then you don't even notice it, but she's able to just so quickly bring you back to the simplicity of a dining room table or picking the curtains for the room in the house you're building with your partner and your child. And there's this way she speaks about moving house where the house is kind of like, it breathes as long as you are breathing life into it. And then and I've moved several times in my life, so I do like really relate to this.
0: Right.
2: Like as you move your things out of this house that's carried so much of your memories and your life, it kind of dies.
0: Yeah. It's like a part of you that you just leave behind.
2: Exactly, yeah. And she has this really amazing moment of like, you are like, it's hard to pack up your life and move it to a different location because you're like killing the version of the house that you live in. And for children who are maybe too young to remember a house, it's like, does that house exist at all? Because there's a magic of a house from early childhood. And if you move too quickly to really have that and to have it reinforced as you grow up in those same walls, does that magic ever really exist?
1: Right.
2: And so it's given me some awesome perspective on belonging and understanding yourself and like coming to terms with the difference between nostalgia and reality. And it's given me some excellent points to journal about. So yeah, I definitely recommend The Ruin of Magic by Kate Holden for this weekend.
0: Amazing. Thank you, Charlotte, for this wonderful Bruce's pick. And I think that if we can take anything away from this, it's that sometimes judging books by the cover is a good thing. Sometimes you just have to.
2: Yeah.
1: Exactly.
0: We're going to go to our next track now. This is Do You Want to Cry Your Eyes Out by Body Type.

0: Briella Dogalam.
1: Hey, this is Pia,
2: Sabrina,
3: and Naya
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Panda Bear and Sonic Boom, the collaborative project between animal collectives Noah Lennox and Pete Kemba of Spaceman 3, present their new album, A Question of When. Grounded in a sense of musical play and experimentation, the new album is built on loops of harp and sequences of steel drum, webs of pedal steel, and even bits of mariachi. A delightful record with dark undertones. A Question of When uses bright sonics that are frank with opinions on the state of the world. A Question of When is out now at all good record stores. Domino and Panda Bear and Sonic Boom, two SCR sponsors.

0: That was music by 1-300, and before that we heard a live rendition of Connection by Voight 465. You're on 2SER 107.3, this is Dina on Friday Drive, and I'm now joined by Momo. How are you doing?
1: I'm good, how are you doing?
0: So you're here to deliver a new installment of MySpace Memories and Bandcamp Beauties, where you dive deep to find musical gems and share with our listeners. So what have you got for us today?
1: So the song today is by a band called Nice Stupid Playground.
0: Good name.
1: I think I just found them on Instagram or something. It was very random, but they're actually a Malaysian indie rock band that formed in 1992. And they released songs up until 2006, so they were around for quite a while. And one of their songs was in a movie called The Chinese Box. And I learned that they were actually nominated for an award for Best Music Video category at the Malaysian Video Awards in 2000.
0: That's so cool.
1: So I think they might be a little bit more popular over there. But I feel like that's really cool, like, to be nominated for an award like that. It was hard to find much else information on them, but their music's really good. As you're about to hear, this is Stereo Girl by Nice Stupid Playground.

I'm Siobhan Friars. I volunteer on the Thursday Daily. I like 2SER because it introduces me to a lot of interesting stories and a lot of interesting ideas to share with people.

out my whole life a trip. 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I am my last smoke to. 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

0: We just heard Waiting for So Long by Tyler Ballgame, and before that we heard Calypso Zest by Sensational Roots, sorry. When My Work is Done by Gitkin, Little Towns by Grace Chia, I'm Just a Girl by The Marlowes, I Am by Miles Nautu, and Sands by Swap Meet. You're on to SCR 107.3. My name is Dina and I'm your host for this week. And I'm once again joined by my fellow producers, Charlotte, Momo and Noah. How are you guys doing?
1: So well.
2: Very good, Dina.
1: So well, thank you.
0: And we are back for another installment of Girl Talk.
1: Yay!
0: So we... Girl Talk!
1: Noah is also here.
2: I'm also here, yeah.
0: Yeah. So we debuted this segment last week where we basically just leave the mic on and have a chat. And last week it was just us girls, but this time we are joined by honorary girl Noah. Thank you for joining us this week.
2: I'm honored. Thank you. What's our topic for this week, Dean?
0: Charlotte.
3: Oh yeah. I've been put in charge of this. I've sparked some hot debates in the studio with this one.
0: We had some great talks.
3: We've had
0: there.
1: Yes.
3: we got all of the NSFW stuff out of our systems behind before the mic's
0: this
3: turned
0: is going
3: on,
0: to be so a family friendly
3: yeah set. Yeah yes. We promise
1: very family friendly.
3: And with that, I've been having a marathon of the Night at the Museum franchise.
2: Yes.
1: Yep.
3: Randomly on Netflix. I can't get enough. I finished the third movie last night. I'm literally going to go home tonight and rewatch the first one again.
0: Nice.
2: I am so ready to talk about this. I have very, very developed opinions on Night at the Museum 2.
1: He's been sitting on this.
3: I have very raw, fresh opinions, so let's go.
2: It's very near and dear to my heart. Mm-hmm. Who would like to kick it off?
0: I mean,
3: girl.
2: Okay, all right.
0: I was looking around.
2: I wanted to know if anybody had anything to say first.
3: Look, respectfully, as the only man in the room, we appreciate that you asked permission.
1: That is very nice.
0: Thank you very much.
2: Now, down to brass tacks. Hank Azaria's character in Night at the Museum 2, the Egyptian pharaoh he plays, Khamun Ra, is one of the finest pieces of character work ever put to screen. He is so funny.
0: He really
2: like
0: is.
2: Everything. The fact that he's like, you know, he's regal, he's got that lisp, he's jacked for no reason. Like, he's awesome.
3: He's so good. And that he had this movie, the second movie, spawned a viral TikTok audio where he goes, "Don't touch this. This is a no-touching zone.
2: Do not cross this line."
3: Oh. Yeah. Oh. And I'd never seen the source material, obviously. And so I lived literally years of my life thinking that that was from Family Guy. I thought it was Stewie.
1: Oh, my God.
2: Yeah, you know what?
3: Does he play Stewie?
2: He plays so many different things.
3: Someone Google plays Stewie from Family Guy.
0: Let's wait and see.
1: I know that he does
0: a lot of characters in The Simpsons.
2: Yes.
0: So he does a lot of voices.
1: Yeah.
0: That's probably why you thought
1: Sorry,
0: that.
1: It's Seth MacFarlane that does Stewie, because right. I think he does most of the voices.
3: Yeah. But. And listen, if we ever needed a replacement actor for Carmen Ra on the fly, Seth MacFarlane,
1: yeah.
3: We need your number.
1: He's ready.
2: I don't know. I just don't think he brings the raw physicality that Hank Azaria. I really can't understate, folks. You got to watch this movie. Hank Azaria is yoked in this movie. Like, he's huge.
3: And like,
2: for
3: and
2: no reason at all.
3: Literally, as Noah says, for no reason. Although I will say, I watched the third one last night, and up until the last like 20 minutes, I was obsessed with Lancelot. I was like, yes, that's my blonde king. In the armor, with like the sword, and like he fights a dragon. It's so, well, not really. He kind of epically fails against the dragon a little bit.
0: Well, yes.
3: But it was like, I was like so gagged. I loved it, but nothing comes close to my king, Rami Malek, as Akman Ra.
1: Oh, yeah.
0: I have to say, when I was young and I saw the scene where they revealed Akman Ra's face for the first time, I was like, oh my God, he's so beautiful.
3: That's
0: the most beautiful man I've ever seen.
1: And then, like, because I love, like, how the whole movie, it's like, oh, this guy's so scary. Like he's going to be like a mummy. But then, like, he comes out and it's like, oh.
3: Literally
1: what
3: magic
1: an angel.
3: Mike at the museum.
1: Exactly. Magic Mike at the museum. Oh my gosh.
3: Yeah. I mean, if only, right?
2: Mm-hmm. Shout out the late, great Robin Williams.
3: Yes,
1: shout out.
3: It's so...
2: He looks like Teddy Roosevelt.
3: He does. It's so, like, kind of heartbreaking a little bit watching that and, like, recognize it. Because I forgot that he was in it. I just, like, fully put the first movie on.
2: And I think the third movie was his final role.
3: Oh, wow.
2: Yeah.
3: Ever?
0: Yeah,
2: I'll double check, but I think it was.
3: Oh my God, that's actually like really sad. I wish you hadn't told
1: that
3: me that
1: so
3: I just
1: sad.
3: Watched the third movie. Mm. Although I think I had seen it before because they get to the point where like they're on a stage and Hugh Jackman goes, "I'm Hugh Jackman," and Lancelot says, Hugh Jackman. And I was like, oh my God, no, I Hugh have seen this movie.
4: Jackman.
3: I have seen, and I just completely forgotten about it.
1: No, that's so real.
4: I love that scene.
3: Rebel Wilson as a vaguely Essex girl.
1: Mm-hmm. Classic.
3: Legend.
1: Classic.
3: Legend. 2014 was a time.
4: Yeah.
1: It really was.
2: And Amy Adams as Amelia Earhart.
3: Oh, yeah. She did such a good transatlantic accent.
4: The accent was so good,
3: but it was so painfully like late 2000s, early 2010s, like romantic development that I genuinely, like every time they were having like a romantic scene, I had to fast forward because I was like, enough.
4: No, like, I love Amy Adams and I loved her in this movie, but I was not a fan.
3: She was given a horrific script and she did her best.
4: Oh my God,
3: with it.
4: The scene with the three little Cupids played by the Jonas Brothers.
1: They're played by the Jonas Brothers?
3: Yeah, they are.
4: It's the Jonas Brothers.
3: Because of course it was played by.
1: I only have like five. I only remember about 5% of the movie, and like most of that 5% is the giant octopus. So like I really don't remember how crazy
3: giant
1: this movie is.
3: Giant octopus was so. I was not expecting that. Like, the only reason that the giant octopus is mad is because he's like his or her, they, them, sorry. Octopus has not told me their pronouns. Their skin was a little dry.
1: Honestly, real.
4: Like, they were a bit dehydrated.
3: Yeah. Look, you'll have seen me when I haven't had water for several hours, and I do go a little bit crazy insane.
1: Mm-hmm.
3: And that's my right.
4: That is fair.
1: Real.
3: That is my right as a dehydrated woman.
1: Mm-hmm. And I really wanted to highlight as well, because obviously the two little wax figures, Jedediah and Octavius, the cowboy and the little Roman soldier, are in love.
3: They're in love.
1: Absolutely. Obviously.
3: They're husbands.
1: And
3: Fuzzbins, if you will.
1: Fuzzbins.
3: Museum husbands.
1: Husbands.
4: Mini husbands.
1: Before we went on, mini husbands. Oh, that's so cute.
3: They're going to have a mini marriage.
1: Oh,
3: you can't end marriage already.
1: And before we went on air, when we were talking about it, I was just really curious. I was like, I wonder if there's fan fiction.
2: No.
1: And I wonder how much there is. Currently on AO3, if you know, there is 1,190 works about Jedediah and Octavius in brackets Night at the Museum.
3: And there's another 17 works where they're just a background relationship.
1: Exactly.
2: Right. Okay.
1: Exactly. And
2: a
4: supplementary. That's important.
3: Yeah. I'm like the secondary romance.
1: And I'm sorting this by hits. And the most popular one, which I think I might have actually heard of before, is called Lightning in a Bottle. And
4: wait, I feel like I've heard
1: of
4: this.
1: Yeah, like I think
3: this
1: it's kind
3: feels
1: of famous.
3: Familiar.
1: This is
3: I'm like how we all.
2: I think I can safely say I've never heard of this in my life. So.
1: I think it's still getting updated. It's currently on chapter 28, and it has 282,000 words.
4: Oh my God!
1: And the only synopsis is Octavius's reaction upon encountering Jedediah for the first time is something he will not acknowledge for over a quarter of a century.
3: Although ooh. I will say, I don't think it is being updated anymore because I think it was last updated in 2017.
1: Ooh.
3: Which is very sad for us.
1: No, that is sad.
3: Yeah.
2: Actually, it's the, Game of Thrones of the online world, just never finished.
3: Yeah, the Game of Thrones of Night at the Museum on AO3.
2: Brutal.
1: But yeah, this has 64,500 hits.
3: Oh yeah!
1: So I feel like I'm out of the loop. If I'm being honest,
4: I think we need to catch up.
1: Yeah,
3: low key. Next week's producers picks. Yeah, I was reading Lightning in a Bottle on AO3. Sorry.
2: Yep.
3: If we introduced fanfics to like producers picks, I would never shut up.
1: Oh my gosh! Yeah,
3: my private bookmarks on AO3 novels.
1: Mm. Oh yeah. Oh,
4: peak
1: yeah.
4: literature.
3: Literally. But I was also watching, especially like the intro to the third movie for Night of the Museum. Going back to Night of the Museum, sorry guys. So moving away from AO3, there's like this kind of like flashback in the beginning of the movie where it's in like the 1950s and it's this American guy and his son and they're in Egypt trying to find the tomb of Akhmenra. And there's just like, you see it in National Treasure with starring Nick Cage as well and a few other movies. I think like there was I'm getting images in my head of other movies where it's like archaeology based and like American centric historical artifacts. Yeah. Recovery based because I was a bit of a history nerd as a kid and still am. But there's this really weird American centric attitude to going to other countries, discovering artifacts and bringing them back to America.
1: Classic.
3: To save them, to display them properly. And the people who are from that area in these movies who are guiding the American quote unquote archaeologists around really, really want them to take their artifacts out of their country. And I'm like, I feel like a lot of the jokes that we see online at the moment about the British Museum stealing everything is just Americans being ridiculously jealous that they didn't get there first.
4: Yeah.
2: Yeah. Maybe, I mean, who'd they learn that attitude from, you know? Mm. It's kind of a cyclical thing.
3: Yeah, and yet couldn't even do it. Couldn't do it one time. Yeah. 1950s is when America was pretty established as its own thing, so.
2: It's true. But yeah, it's definitely a thing. It's kind of a form of that, you know, Orientalist movement.
3: Yes, yeah.
2: Where it's like you said, they're portraying these people's wanting foreign powers to come take their stuff. Yeah,
3: and it's
2: very
3: like,
2: subtle.
3: Like doing that in the 2010s in American media is like so crazy. They just really, really wanted to be like the heroes in their own myth and couldn't even do that right.
4: Mm. Yeah.
2: Well, sure.
3: That was my hot take for Ned at the Museum. And I'm very excited to go home and watch the first movie again.
2: Yep.
1: And guys, I can't lie, in the last little bit, I kind of zoned out because I started reading the fan fiction. Okay.
3: Open on her laptop right now.
2: All right. Well, we should leave it there for folks.
1: Yeah,
2: they can look at Lightning.
3: Wrap it up.
2: Was it
1: Lightning in a Bottle? Yes.
3: We got to wrap this up. Momo's got a fanfic to read.
4: All right. That was this week's installment of Girl Talk plus Noah. We've had a lot of fun with these segments these last 2 weeks, so we might or might not bring it back when Beth returns. Beth, we love you. We miss you.
1: We love
3: miss
1: you,
3: you
1: Beth.
3: So much. Please come back. Please come back.
2: Have fun.
4: Have fun. She's
3: have
4: having
3: so
4: a
3: much
4: good time.
3: Fun, right? But like, please don't have too much fun that you forget us.
4: Yeah. We're going to go to our next track now. And this is Mate by PV8.

Hi, this is Eleanor from the Friday Daily. I've loved 2SER since the mid-80s. The music was great and my friends volunteered. What's kept me listening all these years is the diversity, with shows you just won't hear anywhere else. And after volunteering for the past 4.5 years, 2SER has become more than just a station to me. It's a community I'm truly a part of.

0: That was The Sad God by Gorillaz. Side note, we all got very excited talking about Gorillaz during the talk break because we all love them. Before that, we heard North Star off of our feature album of the week, Inward Eye by Space Moth. Reminder that to win a vinyl copy of this album, you can email win@2sr.com with Space Moth in the title. You're on 2SER 107.3 FM. This is Dina on Friday Drive. We've got a little less than 30 minutes left of the show, so we're going to try to fit as much great music as we can until then. Here's our next track.
1: Make me warm.
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0: Hi, I'm Hannah, and I'm a producer on the Thursday Daily. I love 2SER as it supports and enriches my community.
1: We just heard Dio by Harrison Ray, and before that we heard Quasimodo by Bunchy's Big Score, Infinity Baby by Baby Cool, and Rubber by Catherine Moon. Time check, it is 6:25, which means it is almost time for me to hand you over to our next program, The Wire, The Gristle, sorry about that. Once again, my name is Dina, and I'm one of the producers here on Friday Drive, filling in for Beth Tracy, and I know what you're thinking. You all miss Beth, and you miss hearing her lovely voice, and you know what, we do as well. We really miss her. But don't worry, she'll be back with us next week. It feels like it's been way too long, but we are really excited to have her back. In the meantime, I hope you had fun listening to me these last few Fridays. I'll be back next week for producers' picks and whatever other fun segments we may have. Girl talk, maybe, perhaps. In the meantime, here's our last track of the evening. This is I Think I Saw by Chanel Beads.

0: 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I'm Eduardo Jordan, coming to you from Radio 4EB in Mianjin, Brisbane. And today, on the show...
1: I was first diagnosed when I was 19 years old.

Yes, Gristlers, we're back here again for another week here on The Gristle, and we're going to be looking at what you've got to do to get a good Chinese meal around town. I think Albo knows something about Chinese, and we're going to have a bit of a look at the World Cup and, you know, the old Trumpster is always in on anything that has some good publicity. And he's doing a great job there, isn't he? You know, One Nation. We've got One Nation popping up everywhere. Barnaby Joyce is a bit confused when it comes to his leader, but then who isn't? Vaping in the UK. Is that going to be a reform for us? We will find out. Stay tuned for more coming up on The Gristle.

0: Yeah, Gristlers, we're here again for another week here on The Gristle. And we've got a stellar group here for you in the studio. I'm Starvin' Marvin. And we have, let's see if I can remember who everybody is. We've got Demo Crazy 2. No.
1: Demo Crazier.
0: Demo Crazier. And
1: Hurricane.
0: Hurricane Lulu. And of course, on the line to our fixed line to Lismore and the north.
1: Speed dial.
0: Stavros Mentos. Yeah, just haven't got you. Oh, I might have to turn up your volume there, I think, Stavros.
2: Hello.
0: Yeah, that's a bit better. And a special guest just floated from Europe. We have Stormin' Norman.
3: Good evening, Starvin' Marvin. Great to be with you.
0: Great to be with you.
3: Hang on. Sit down. Sorry. That was just the dog barking.
4: Oh. I was going to say, I'll have what he's having.
2: Barnaby.
0: Assembled company. I just wonder what you've got to do. Like, if you're getting invited over for dinner at Point Piper, if there's a pretty wealthy person, maybe of Chinese origin, over there, and there's a few people there, Dan Andrews, a few other people. If you're the PM, how much money should you expect to get, Stormin' Norman, out of that particular dinner?
3: Oh, as much as you can possibly wrangle, so, I would think.
0: So bring a couple of Aldi bags, is that what you're saying? The empty ones?
3: at least two.
0: Yeah. Now,
1: Do they have an Aldi in Point Piper? I'm not sure.
4: Well, you could have a knockoff Gucci.
1: That's right.
0: This is breaking news, care of Nick.
2: Get to Gianni later.
0: Nick McKenzie.
2: Speaking of knockoff Gucci.
0: Nick McKenzie and the gang in The Age. And they're normally pretty right about these things. But I did notice in the article, in the reporting, it said that, look, you know, it's going to be like $1 million for the ALP out of this. I think maybe some of the previous ALP members from the New South Wales party might have helped them along. They seem to know a lot of these Chinese people. I don't know. And it's got $1 million. But then other insiders apparently have said, no, it's nowhere near that amount of money. But there's a lot of people there, wasn't there, Lulu?
4: I don't know, but do you think he's going to get a dumb sum? Or I actually feel, and if you want to get the groan machine out, it's a pretty humpty dumpling on that one. And I think he's been a humpty numpty.
0: Well, I don't know. What have you heard about this, Stavros? Have you got any inside knowledge, the inside running on this?
2: Yeah, I heard that former Senator Sam Dastyari was actually parking the cars at the event. and around Point Piper, it's a bit tight for parking anyway. So
0: it is, isn't it?
2: Poor old Shanghai Sam was having to park them in between all the boats that people park on New South Head Road.
4: Yep.
2: You got to feel for the guy. But he got tipped well, that's what I hear.
0: Yeah, well, it costs a fortune to get into that Dalborough Marina. So no wonder they park their boats on the outside. They always got a way around things if you're in the eastern suburbs. There's always a way around everything, isn't there? Demo Crazy, how much money do you think you should expect to get from one dinner?
1: There's no such thing as a free lunch, is the saying.
0: Yeah,
1: but
0: right.
1: In terms of Sam Dastyari, look, if he was checking the cars, I'm hopeful that he's also checking the mobile phones, because that's what led to his political downfall, was that he, in the company of someone who had been a previous donor to the Labor Party, told them to leave their phone inside so they could have a private chat. Look, national security has been a topic related to donations, but I think it's really important to say it doesn't matter the ethnicity of anyone who is looking to donate. We are a multicultural society. That may come up in other things that we're discussing tonight. And so we should welcome donations from all, and whatever cuisine is served at such dinners, that's all fine. But I think it's what this really highlights is the need for real-time donations. Sure, maybe not to the second, but pretty prompt, so we can see, look, if this meeting took place, was there a donation associated? We should know that pretty promptly. And that's a problem with trust in our political system. And at the moment, trust in our political system is the lowest currency kind of situation it has been for a very long time. So we really need to turn that around.
0: Yeah, as Andrew Bolt would say.
5: Such hypocrisy.
0: Yeah. And look, I do say, though, here at 2SER 107.3, we are able to help you out with complete transparency on donations. In fact, we can help you out right now. If you wanted to give us a call at 95149500, we could help you out. We could shoot you across the website address where you can put in all of your money or part of it, and it would be all tax deductible. It's just,
1: this is not financial advice.
0: So it's not financial advice. Yeah. It's
4: but caveat.
2: Wash it through the bar.
0: It's good advice, though, isn't it? It's democracy. What do you call yourself?
1: Democrazy.
4: I totally get what you're saying. If we know what it's for, I don't have a problem. I mean, you know, if it's transparent.
2: Yeah.
4: If sorry, what you're saying, Mister? I missed that.
5: Such hypocrisy.
1: But the juxtaposition, the last show, as in last week, there was discussion about Gina Rinehart not slumming it up, living it up with Pauline Hanson in hotels. Well, how much political influence is happening there?
4: Mm-hmm.
0: I think Storm and Norman was at the same hotel, living it up as well over there in the Spanish Riviera or the Italian Riviera. I'm not sure which Riviera they were on. It was somewhere over there, wasn't it?
4: And I think they were sporting matching G-strings, gold lame G-strings.
0: Really?
4: You're
1: talking about Storm and Norman?
4: I'm talking about Pauline and her mate Gina.
0: I think sporting is not maybe
2: G-string Gina.
0: Maybe taking it a bit too far, but yes, Stormin, was the weather good over there? A lot of people said it was a bit warm.
3: Yeah, it was very warm indeed. A heat wave of days over 30, which is unheard of in the mother country. But it wasn't just the weather that was hot. There was the politics was heating up too. Interesting on the question of Pauline Hanson and Gina Rinehart, that actually did make news in Europe because the Barnaby Joyce interview was running quite high up the bulletin on Al Jazeera, and that was where I first found out about it. Actually, was catching up on the international news and hearing about Barnaby.
2: Were you in Saudi Arabia?
3: He's trying to defend the trip.
0: Oh, so you weren't on
3: the 7:30 report.
0: You weren't on the ABC Listener app or the
3: 2SER
0: iHeart Radio app.
3: Trying to break my dependency on that.
4: But I think he's doing a lot of defensive manoeuvres. Isn't he also trying to defend her wanting to bring back the White Australia policy? I think Barnaby's normal position is bending over and going backwards.
1: No, but Barnaby is has a keen self-interest in these things, and a White Australia policy would not be inclusive for Barnaby, who is a ruddy tomato shape in complexion. And he has no interest in returning to a White Australia policy.
4: And also his next wife. Oh, no, I'm not going to go down there.
0: Yeah, but I do think that the One Nation Party would benefit from getting another recruit. And here's one that I think would bring a lot of stability to the One Nation Party.
6: I would provide some greater degree of stability to the state
2: Erica.
6: Parliamentary scene.
0: Clearly, Erica Betts is needed in One Nation. I mean, that would make it just a perfect party, wouldn't it?
4: No, but Erica Betts both ways.
2: I think he and former Senator Guy Barnett have got it too good in the nursing home of Australian politics, which is the Tasmanian House of Assembly.
4: Oh, you knock.
2: It's palliative care that down there.
0: We have a few Tasmanians on board tonight, I think.
4: Oh, it's a good thing you're up north.
3: The problem would be that if Erica Betts or Guy Barnett wanted to jump ship and run for One Nation, they would have to be number two on the ticket. Of course, behind Lee Hanson, who's already staked her claim as the leading candidate down there and presumptive heir apparent to the leadership. So I'm not sure if that's going to be enough to woo Eric or Guy over the line.
0: Good. that's great.
2: I have to go to camp.
1: Maybe in a full Senate election rather than a half Senate election.
3: Maybe.
0: We have threatened to talk about the World Cup, and I think Gianni Infantino, did I say that right?
1: Yeah.
4: Yes.
0: Gianni Infantino.
1: He probably also ended up in the Riviera with Gina and Pauline.
0: He said with his new friend Donald Trump, who seemed to be able to get into all of these things, he said that he thought that of course, FIFA was bringing happiness to the world. Yeah. Did he get booed for that, or did he get booed for something else?
4: He got booed for just turning up.
0: Oh, did he? Oh, okay.
1: I think Stormin Norman wanted to jump in, though.
0: Yeah, well, jump in, Stormin.
3: Oh no! I was jumping in on the last topic. So
4: move along. Nothing to see.
0: Yeah, no. Let's move on. So you know, it's not often that you see an American president in with FIFA because most American presidents don't like to get overshadowed by anybody, really. And
2: also, Trump doesn't know what soccer is.
1: Well, he knows what a stage is, though, and even though he just watched the World Cup final, it took him a very long time to leave the stage for the people who'd actually won the World Cup. He just wanted to be there because he thought that any stage is for him, and he gets to dance some YMCA or something else.
4: And he gatecrashed, and apparently the boos. Now, I just want to know how they're going to spin this one, because apparently the sound level was like 70-something decibels when you know the ambient sound of the crowd, and when they moved on with FIFA, Fino, Ono, and Trump, it went to Johnny 87 decibels of booing, of just booing. So I don't know how they're going to spin that one.
0: Yeah.
1: They will try.
0: How would you spin it, Stormin?
3: So spin Trump on stage?
0: Yeah.
2: With several other men.
4: I've got too many images floating through my head that will not go away now.
0: All right. What else do we need to talk about the World Cup? Anything else? No? Okay.
4: Well, we don't want to talk about the entertainment, do we?
1: We do. We do.
2: Yeah. Of course, it sucked.
4: 11 minutes of Madonna. And I think, did Bieber come out as well?
1: Oh, he did. But I think there was also a K-pop group. And look, we're talking about the World Game. There was Shakira, who comes from Colombia. So there were multiple kind of continents of entertainers being represented. And I think that's really important to link with the fact that Australia's national team had had people who had been refugees, very diverse in its makeup, and that obviously was discussed in terms of our multicultural makeup as a nation. And only during the week we have had Tony Abbott, the president now of the Liberal Party, talking about multiculturalism. So multiculturalism keeps on being brought up, whether it's in the World Game and the way that it wants to celebrate entertainment and the happiness that it's brought, as mentioned by our host. So we need to think about these
4: and
1: things.
4: We had the Muppets from Muppetville. I was very happy about that. Oh. That is true multiculturalism.
0: But Lulu. Surely it would have been better to have a multicultural group from, a cabaret act from the New Theatre, perhaps, out on the stage there, because that's the kind of good quality entertainment that they should be having.
1: Madonna did a cabaret act impression.
4: Yeah, and I'm not going to get... My eyes watered.
0: True Australian talent. That's what should be on stage over there.
4: Yep.
0: I mean, they're people that know something about a stage.
4: Yeah, they do. Yep.
0: All right, now... Barnaby Joyce is busily trying to sort of backtrack and foretrack and sidetrack on various policies that the lovely leader of the One Nation Party, the very Reverend Pauline Hanson, who has been...
1: It's a Reverend Fred Nile comment.
0: Has been chucking out policies here, there and everywhere. She's on...
1: Has she?
0: Yeah, she's been talking about policies. All sorts of things. Yeah, she said, bring back the White Australia, but then she backtracked on the White Australia, didn't she? I think it was getting very confusing there. Stavros, do you want to run us through the events that leading up to this particular item?
2: Well, it was all overshadowed by Joyce yelling at his dog, which, you know, if you think about it, is a political masterstroke. I assume it was all... pre-organized that, you know, the party and Joyce himself and Pauline Hanson are dealing with, racial scandals, and then to suck the throw the dead cat on the table, as it used to be said.
1: You're mixing your pet metaphors.
0: Absolutely.
2: Yeah, totally. It's the dead cat thrown on a table made of dead cats, but it's just an old man with, you know, historical drinking problem yelling at a dog, and that is more than enough to distract Al Jazeera from you know, the racial racist policies of One Nation and their bizarrely redheaded leader.
0: Get down!
1: I'm used to dog whistling from conservative politicians in Australia, but you say this is an actual call to a dog, not a dog whistle?
4: Yeah.
2: Yeah, that's quite good.
4: And we're not actually sure what the dog was actually doing at the time.
1: Yeah.
2: Mm. Voting Greens.
4: Ooh!
0: Well, there you are.
3: I think Stavros is on to something. I think it was a Barnaby masterclass. He succeeded in getting all the attention away from Pauline's tour.
1: Nothing to see here.
3: Fashion houses and Mediterranean resorts, and onto the bigger question of whether or not Barnaby's dog actually exists, or if it's just barking in his head. He's the ultimate weapon of mass distraction.
4: Is he absolutely barking mad?
3: Well, that's the question, and I think he was just a little bit too good.
0: Or as Paul Keating would have said,
7: "You fraud, you disgraceful, disgusting fraud."
0: If he'd had a chance,
2: it's a good point, Storm and Norman. There is no dog. Once you get that through your head, then you know the genius of Joyce.
3: It's the genius, and Sarah, she tried.
0: Sarah said she believed him. She said she thought he was genuine. In a way.
3: He was genuinely too good. Because in the end...
1: Did she genuinely think that?
0: Which
3: started out about Pauline Hanson, ended up being all about the dog.
2: Yeah.
0: Wow. This is the trouble. Australian politics, we're amateurs. When, you know, if it was Donald Trump here, it would not end up being all about the dog. It would end up all being about the Trump.
4: Trump card.
0: Now, Andy Bragg... Andy Bragg, is he Prime Minister of the UK now?
1: Close.
0: No?
1: He'd rather be that, because he's shouting in the wilderness in Australia.
0: I'm getting confused. He's a bit of a moderate, isn't he, Andy Bragg?
4: Yes. So we've got to give him a little bit of a...
0: He's a bit small L or liberal in the European sense or something. I don't know.
2: Very European. Yeah. He's a moderate liberal, which is like a Volvo with a gun rack.
1: He's almost like a refugee, but he's within the country and within his own party.
4: Now, he's actually a throwback. He's a time traveller, because he's what a true liberal was, maybe in the 70s.
1: Yeah.
0: I'm still trying to get past the intro to this topic, but
2: it's a mod lib.
0: Keep going. Andrew Bragg, he's defied his El Presidente, Tony Abbott, on that multiculturalism has failed. Now, the thing that I find about in politics, Demo Crazy, is that nobody really knows what multiculturalism is. They don't know whether it's actually succeeded or it hasn't succeeded, because they're not quite sure what they're talking about.
1: Well,
0: is that what you find?
1: I may find that, but give me a second, because first of all, roles and responsibilities.
0: Yes.
1: Tony Abbott is the president of the Liberal Party, which is an administrative role. And when he was elected to that role, many people, including Andy Bragg, said, well, let's just make it really clear that this role has no bearing on policy positions. But
0: yeah, what would
1: Tony Abbott does not
2: just come
1: has not read the role description,
4: he did not read the memo.
1: Does not care about the responsibilities of what the role is, and is now voicing things, effectively doing the dog calls and dog whistles that we was talking about only a few minutes ago. Yeah. And he should be doing none of that.
0: Demo Crazy, come on. Like, if you've got a microphone, you use it.
1: Well, he doesn't need a microphone to cause problems.
0: They've handed Tony the mic, and he's switched it to on, and away he goes.
4: And he's doing his preparation for his great comeback. Dame Nellie Abbott.
0: We've got our own Dame Nellie here on the Gristle,
1: we do.
0: To say, but she's not here tonight. But she will be back. She will be back. Don't you worry about that. As someone once said, where was it?
8: Yeah, that's, of course, as you know, a lot of nonsense.
0: But, don't you worry about that.
1: In terms of the question you asked, which is whether the success of multiculturalism...
0: Are you going to answer one of my questions?
1: Well, I think that The Australia that I live in today was, is very different to the Australia that I grew up in.
0: Is it?
1: And the acceptance and understanding of the other parts of the world and the cuisines, the languages, the cultural activities has increased exponentially throughout the bulk of Australia. So I don't think...
0: You've moved to the inner west. It's a total different world.
1: Before I had moved to the inner west.
4: I can get Thai in Lismore. I can actually, there are three
0: you
4: Indian
0: You can tie one on in Lismore.
4: I can tie one on and then I can have a curry and a Rogan Josh and all sorts of wonderful things. And that's what it is. Lismore, I agree. It's been...
2: Lismore. You can get goat. You get goat in Lismore.
4: Yeah, well, I'll get your goat if you're not careful.
2: You get a goat.
0: Yeah, I think we've gone off the topic somewhat, but doesn't really matter here.
1: But for the Liberal Party, though, to say that multiculturalism has failed is whatever percentage.
0: It.
1: Well, no, I don't think they invented it. They are denying their past in terms of Malcolm Fraser as Prime Minister did dismantle
0: the
1: last
0: Malcolm Fraser
1: aspects.
0: Was really Maltese. Yeah. Did you know that?
2: Yeah, and also so woke. Like, he was a bloody basket weaver.
1: Mm-hmm. Exactly, but I think the point being that electorally, do you want to count out whatever percentage in whatever electorate of the country as in terms of people who have an identity which may not wash with the White Australia policy? I think that it's absolutely barking bad for Tony Abbott and the Liberal Party to be going down this route.
4: But the other thing is, he needs to take a number. He's trying to take that populist opinion, Abbott. I mean, I'm sorry, that's already, Pauline's actually taken a wide berth on that. She's got five lanes on the Harbour Bridge on that one. So, Tony Abbott has basically, again, got nowhere to go by trying to copy doing the me too, me too, me too, me too.
2: He's going to the Vatican.
4: Yeah. Mm. Again.
1: Better riddance.
0: Just before, we're getting very, very close to Kevin Rudd time. So, look, I'd just like to say that there is going to be a reformist by-election in Clacton-upon-Sea.
1: Not for weeks.
0: And young Nigel has 33 rivals. How about that?
1: One of them's an Aussie.
0: Really?
1: Yes. We should get on board.
0: You forget his name.
2: Norman is running in the Clacton by-election.
0: Norman, is that you? Is that why you were overseas?
3: No, but I was watching quite intently, Starvin Marvin, and yes, Nigel Farage has been under pressure over revelations that he's accepted massive amounts of money in personal donations from various
0: did he go to a Chinese business dinner or something?
3: Criminals. Just Aldi bags fly around everywhere in reform.
2: Mm.
3: Several parliamentary inquiries into all of this going on. But Farage has tried to head them all off by resigning, causing a by-election, and then nominating for the by-election that he caused himself.
0: Well, he wants a clear slate, surely.
2: It's a self-coup.
4: Vote one, count bin face.
1: It's a 1-2.
4: Count bin face.
3: With the major parties have vacated the field, as you say, Starvin, 32 regular citizens have put up their hand, and the leading one is Count Bin Face himself, the self-described intergalactic space warrior, who literally wears a rubbish bin on his head. His signature
1: looks like Ned Kelly.
4: Yeah, but he's painted it silver. It's very, it's sartorial. I think it's sartorially brilliant. Is that a
3: his
4: word?
3: His signature policies are building at least one affordable home, capping the price of croissants and 99 flake ice creams, nationalising Adele, the hand dryer in the men's toilets at the Crown and Treaty pub in Uxbridge to a more sensible location. Now, nationwide polling suggests that Binface is more popular than Farage, but whether or not he can win the by-election is another thing. Either way, if Farage wins, that win will be soured by the fact that his only real competition was a bloke with a bin on his head, or he'll lose to a bloke with a bin on his head. So, Farage comes out of it looking like a clown.
1: And so does Pauline Hanser, because she's aligned himself with him.
2: And Marvin, I continually make the point that count is not a rank in British aristocracy. The equivalent is Earl, and he's probably not even really British. intergalactic, whatever that means. It sounds multicultural, and they shouldn't be in Britain or any country.
4: I don't think you should discount him until we count the votes.
0: Yeah, look, I think also that Andy Burnham, his big policy of making all the buses £2, you know, £2, that's a lot of money. That's like $4 in Australian. You can go to Brisbane and get anywhere you like for 50 cents.
1: Cheap at half the price. I mean,
4: you know. Well, now that I've got my senior card, I've got a cap of $2.50.
0: Well, that's in New South Wales.
2: Yeah, but you're still in Brisbane, that's the problem.
0: Go to Queensland. It's 50 cents there, even for, you know, cockroaches.
4: Yeah, well, Starvin. I live close to the... Yes. You know that Joe Bielke tried to take our pineapples.
1: Starvin.
2: You can go to Lutwich.
1: Can I say, in terms of the news of the day, though,
0: yes,
1: the news of the day...
0: Yes,
1: Demo Crazy. Trump has announced tariffs that have got increased from the 10% that got struck down by the Supreme Court to 12% for Australia.
0: Well, maybe and they'll get stricken as well.
1: Maybe they will, but my understanding is that the increase of 2.5% is purely to try and replace the body fluids that are being lost by citizens and non-citizens of the USA due to explosive diarrhea.
0: Uh-huh.
1: And the... Yeah. We're used to hearing about the Rust Belt and the Sun Belt in terms of USA politics, but it's the Burst Butt Belt, so, which is going to determine how people feel about Trump in the next few months.
2: Don Farrell's on the case. Really don't worry about it. For me to zip.
0: Ah, yes. Look, listeners, Grizzlers, and anybody else, that's the end of it for us for tonight. That's Kevin... Kevin Space. No, Kevin, not Kevin Space. Kevin Rudd, that's right. You forget.
1: Whoa! That sounds a defamatory.
4: That's an unfortunate slip,
0: So quickly we forget, don't we? Oh, well.
2: Kevin canceled.
0: Thank you. Thank you very much, Davros, Mentos. Thank you, Storm and Norman. Thank you, Hurricane Lulu. Thank you, Demo Crazy. I'm Starvin' Marvin. We're going to be back again next week. So you hang out, and we'll hang out as well.
9: 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We pay our respects to elders, past and present.
10: Now broadcasting from the two SCR studios in Ultimo, Sydney, it's the show that can't believe Australia's going to win the World Cup. Sydney tonight. And here is your host, Lachlan Acord.
11: Good evening, Sydney. I hope you are staying warm this evening because, my goodness, is it cold? It's not warm. I can only just feel my fingers in this year. It's not good. It's really... I'm going to struggle to press the buttons tonight. But luckily, my heart is nice and warm, knowing that tonight's show is going to be an absolute all-timer. I think it's time to just consult your record books because we might have the best of the lot right in front of us. Time will tell. You'll be hearing from performer, comedian and musician Gillian Cosgriff. She was recently in Sydney to perform her show, Life Oh Life, and very kindly made time to chat to me while she was here. Plus, together, we're going to finally put to bed a rivalry that has plagued this city for many, many years now. And it's a rivalry that you probably have quite strong feelings on. You'll find out what it is later on, though. Because first up tonight, I've seen a piece of local news, I guess you'd call it, that you might not have come across, but I think you really need to be made aware of in case it affects you. Because who knows? This thing could spread. I have no doubt that we could... If you remember back to... I think it was 2017 when people started putting needles in strawberries and it gripped the nation. We could be seeing the start of something along those lines here. And I'm going to break tradition, break the norm. I'm going to bring in Mark Williamson to help me unpack this story. So first of all, a hygiene question before we get into it. When you're out and about in the city or around near where you live and you need to cross the road at a set of traffic lights, do you press the button to cross?
12: Yes.
11: You do?
12: Yes.
11: And when you're pressing the button, do you use your hands, or are you one of those people that use the elbow or something you're holding?
12: I use my elbow.
11: Really?
12: Yeah.
11: Okay. So you're a bit aware of the hygiene issues that might come with.
12: Yeah. There's lots of people touching that button.
11: Yeah.
12: All sorts of people kick the button, so it's got all sorts of grubbery attached to it.
11: Okay. Exactly. And I want you to keep that in mind. I'm going to read you a story. This is from a Reddit post from last week.
12: Okay.
11: The title of the post is, "To the person that keeps smearing chocolate mud cake on the pedestrian crossing buttons all around Rockdale, Banksia and Arncliffe, congrats. Every day I go out, there's another pedestrian crossing button that has fallen victim. Chocolate mud cake, in brackets, or whatever it is, just smeared all over the buttons in the area around Rockdale. No matter which traffic light you're on, the chocolate mud cake is already there. Not sure what to say anymore other than congratulations on having such a strong passion regarding it. Hopefully the talent can one day be put into actual use."
12: Okay.
11: Yeah.
12: I don't think that's chocolate, to be honest.
11: This is what a lot of the comments are saying. People are questioning if it is chocolate mud cake and how you would even tell that that's what it is.
12: Yeah, well, I mean, did this Redditor have a sniff of it?
11: I don't know.
12: Did it smell like chocolate? Have they elaborated on how they've got together that this brown substance on the crossing is chocolate mud cake?
11: As far as I can tell, they haven't replied to a single question that has been thrown their way. Things like, is it really chocolate cake? Give it a lick and report back. I bet it's someone who drives through there and doesn't want people making the lights red is one theory.
12: This could be a thing where there might be, in Rockdale, a lot of people carrying goods, walk through the mud. They use the button with their foot.
11: Oh.
12: And they've got mud on there. If we're thinking like, okay, there's nothing nefarious attached to this, it could just be a muddy shoe. Because I do see a lot of people carry stuff and use their foot to press a button, which is why I don't like using a hand to press that button. Because it is really gross.
11: I've never seen anyone kick it, but that's a better theory than the other one that people are throwing out there.
12: I've also seen a bloke just constantly kick it,
11: mm-hmm.
12: which got to my mind that maybe there's a certain amount of time to press it and the lights change.
11: Really?
12: So he was kicking it constantly.
11: Just over like, and over again.
12: Over and over again. So it must have been like 52 times makes the light change.
11: Wow.
12: He was going to town on it.
11: And did it go faster, did it seem?
12: I don't think so, but I think it might have been the magic 52nd time.
11: He did it
12: turn, you know what I mean? So,
11: well, Mark, we've got to go to a song now, but thank you for staying back a little later than usual on the show tonight. Right now, I've got a song that I'd like to dedicate to my nonna because... purely because it's by an Italian band. They're called The Bloody Beetroots, and they're performing tomorrow night at Felon's Barrel Room. This track, it's an older one that they released in collaboration with Australian band Jet, who, Mark, you might know them from their big single, Are You Gonna Be My Girl?
12: Oh, everyone knows that. Everyone knows Jet.
11: Great song. This is My Name is Thunder. 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

0: Hi, this is Eleanor from the Friday Daily. I've loved 2SER since the mid-80s. The music was great and my friends volunteered. What's kept me listening all these years is the diversity, with shows you just won't hear anywhere else. And after volunteering for the past 4.5 years, 2SER has become more than just a station to me. It's a community I'm truly a part of.
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2: Now, the Sydney Comedy Festival wrapped up a few weeks ago, and of course, we covered it pretty extensively on the show with some big names coming through, like David O'Doherty and Sam Taunton dropping by to talk about their shows. Maybe you also got out to see a few shows of your own. Hopefully you did, because I've said before, it is one of the best things that happens in this city, the Sydney Comedy Festival. I really enjoy it. I go every year to as many shows as I can. But just because the festival is over, it doesn't mean that there's no more comedy on in this city. Because just the other week, comedian and musician Gillian Cosgrove brought her show to Bondi, and now she's here to tell us all about it and many other things. Please welcome to the show, Gillian Cosgrove. First of all, actually, I should check in. Where are you at the moment? What's happening in your life today? Because we're talking over the phone.
3: I am in Melbourne. I'm at home. It's 12 degrees. Stunning. Beautiful. Great for the body and the mental health, the freezing cold. And I am in between a month of touring. I don't think I'm going to sleep in my own bed for a week for sort of the next 6 weeks. But that's fine. That's thrilling, you know?
2: You're going to really have to soak it up tonight to get the most out of it.
3: I really am, yeah. Like, I'm in a long-distance relationship with my own pillow because I refuse to take her on the plane. But gosh, we're making it work.
2: Yeah. Well, in your shows that you do, you talk a little bit about, you know, being one of the oldest siblings in your family and coming from quite a big family as well. And something I came across when I was doing some research into all of this is that when you were growing up, at all of your, like, family events, there would be, like, almost an expectation that someone would be performing. Can you explain what was going on there?
3: Yeah, it wasn't at every family event, but it was kind of like the milestone birthdays. So I grew up with my nan lived with us my whole life, my mom's mom. And I know that at nan's 80th, so both my parents are one of 11 kids. And at nan's 80th, every family had to do an act. And then it was the same thing at my nana's 80th. Every family kind of did a number, which to me as a child, I was like, yeah, all the families are doing this on weekends. But I think maybe it was just us.
2: So it was like back to back, like one family would get up and, you know, do a song, and then the next family almost immediately afterwards would do it.
3: Yeah, yeah. It was like a concert. And this did not happen all the time, to be clear. Like, this was like for these two particular milestone birthdays are the ones that really stand out to me. But yeah, we had this like church hall, like the one I can remember from my nan's 80th, like my aunties and uncles and cousins are defined by these performances, you know, like two of my aunties did this, this opera duet, which is like the cats duet where they're like two soprano cats fighting. And my auntie Lizzie and her kids did like a rap. It was also the 90s. You have to remember that television was four channels, you know, like we were limited. It was basically our family doing red faces, which I don't even know if you're old enough to know what that is, but that was the vibe.
2: I think I've seen clips. I get the idea. Well, as I said at the start, you're not just a comedian. You've done plenty of other things. And before you even got into comedy as a full-time thing, I saw that you've worked many jobs. And one that really stood out to me is that you were a nanny and a piano teacher. Did those jobs have any sort of transferable skills to what you're doing now, where you're up, I mean, playing the piano a lot of the time in front of a group of people you need to be in charge of in a way?
3: Oh, absolutely. I mean, the nannying, I should not have been in charge of that child. I was basically a child myself. I can only imagine how desperate those parents were. That feels insane to me. And piano teaching is kind of one-on-one, so it's a different skill set. But the job that really helped me, like where I really kind of built some stand-up chops, was I used to teach after-school music theater classes. So I would teach after-school singing, and the kids kind of ranged in age from like 3, which is absurd, to 18, which is terrifying. And that's really the place where you've got a big group of kids. You've got like between 20 and like maybe 80 kids in front of you. and you have to retain their attention and you have to get them to learn. And the easiest way I found to do that was by, like, being funny. You know, that's kind of the best way to keep anybody's attention in a big group environment. So, and you have a captive audience, which also helps. You are legally, they have to be there. So that's really where I kind of feel like I built a lot of my stand-up chops, was just, you know, in a primary school in Hawthorne at 10 o'clock on a Saturday morning.
2: Well, another job that I saw you had was working at an airport. And now, obviously, you're traveling a lot for work, touring all around the country. So as an airport professional, how do you go with the whole process? How early are you getting there? What's your security strategy like?
3: Sure. I am a lightly anxious person. Anyone who knows me is laughing at the word lightly. So for me, I'm like, okay, you have to be there an hour before. And look, she flies a lot now. She's a freaking flyer. So I got lounge access. And I don't know if you know, but in every Virgin Lounge in the country, there's a pancake machine.
2: I did not know that, but that's really motivated me to get in there.
3: Yeah, I've generally never cared very much for status, but as soon as I got in there and I was like, oh man, like I don't need a lot of the the classist aspects of this, but I do think the whole airport should have access to the pancake machine. Seems unfair.
2: So are you're getting pancakes every time you're at the airport now?
3: Yeah. Reuben Kay caught me like a couple of weeks ago. We're good friends, but I was literally, it was like 6 p.m. and I was in Brisbane Airport and I was like, but if the machine's on, it's socially acceptable to use the machine, you know?
2: I think if you have the opportunity to get free pancakes, you'd be insane to turn it down.
3: Exactly. I could get hit by a bus any day. And ideally, if I'm getting hit by a bus, I want to be full of pancakes when it happens.
2: Yeah. Jillian, thank you for your time. We have to get to a song now. But if you want to hear more of Jillian, then you can catch her on the bonus episode of Sydney Tonight, wherever you get your podcasts from next week. Stick around because up next, I've got some genuinely, it is actually groundbreaking journalism that, as far as I can tell, has not been reported on yet in Sydney. I did a quick, Google just to make sure I wasn't repeating anyone else's stories. I couldn't find anything. And that is very exciting because it feels like something that really should have been covered by now. So this is, you're going to be part of history, journalism. History. To get us there, it's a song I'm very excited to play because I just love it so much. This is maybe my favorite song I will have ever played on this show. It's from the band Last Dinosaurs, who you can catch tonight at the Metro Theatre. They are touring at the moment in celebration of the 10th anniversary of their album Wellness. And this song is probably my favorite from the album. It's Apollo on 2SER.

0: Whether you're in Lidcombe or Lithgow, Blacktown or Burwood, this is Sydney Tonight.
1: Lachlan Accord with you this evening, and as we reach the end of the show, I'm interested to know what your plans for dinner are tonight. Maybe you've already eaten, maybe dinner is ages away and you're not even thinking about it, but if you're hungry now and looking for something to eat, I've got something that might just help. Many weeks ago on the show, special guest Sam Taunton was speaking about his love for Sydney, and he had this to say about what makes Sydney so much better than other cities.
2: But chicken and Sydney, it's huge. When you go to other cities in this country, they don't have a value on chicken in the way we do.
1: And I think that's true. I think there is a lot of good chicken in this city. But when it comes down to it, there are really two big players in the chicken game here, and they are El Jana and Frangos. And many people have picked their sides and they'll stand by them. You're either an El Jana fan or a Frangos fan. And I think you don't really sway from that. You're on one side and you stick by them. But one person hasn't done that yet. And they are a friend of the show, comedian Max Dari. He is completely neutral in this war between El Jana and Frangos. So I thought Max would be the perfect person to decide once and for all who actually does the better chicken. Because you're going to be biased if you've tried either one. Max doesn't really care. So earlier this week, I took him out to a park where I had in front of me a piece of chicken from El Jana and a piece of chicken from Frangos, and I got him to taste them both to finally decide which is better. Before we get into the taste test,

0: either. You know what I'm saying?
1: You're from the Northern Beaches.
0: Yeah.
1: And as far as I'm aware, the big chicken player in the Northern Beaches is Char Grill Charlie's.
0: Correct,
1: and
0: yeah.
1: And, like, respectfully, what have they got going for them?
0: Yeah, absolutely, man. I've had Char Grill. It's all right. I've never been blown away by a Char Grill Charlie moment.
1: And there's a reason they're not here in front of us today.
0: Yeah.
1: They just don't
0: We have
1: compare.
0: Two titans of the industry, luckily.
1: Yes. So, the way I think we attack this is...
0: Yeah.
1: I get you to close your eyes, take a bite of a piece of chicken that I hand to you. I'm not going to tell you which one it is.
0: Yeah.
1: And I want you to
0: blind
1: give it a
0: taste
1: score
0: test.
1: Out of 10.
0: Okay.
1: And then we'll do the same for the other chicken.
0: Yep.
1: And we will eventually reach a decision as
0: Absolutely.
1: To who wins the chicken war.
0: Man, I feel like if I like the El Jano one more, I'm going to get rinsed.
1: Why?
0: Just from what you've shared about the cult of Frang and the cult of El Jano.
1: I mean, either way, people are going to be upset with what you choose.
0: That's so true, actually. Let's go.
1: Are you ready for your first piece of chicken?
0: I'm ready for the chicken.
1: And it's a big piece, so
0: All right.
1: Be prepared. Here you go.
0: That's chunky.
1: Really hold on to it.
0: This is massive. Okay.
1: Go for a bite.
0: Mmm. it's good. I'm not blown away.
1: Okay.
0: This feels just like a classic, run-of-the-mill good chicken.
1: Nothing special.
0: No, like I'm not... Nothing is jumping out to me either way. I'm just like, I could sit here and happily have this chicken, you know?
1: Yeah.
0: That's sort of the extent of my feelings on this.
1: Do you want to give the first chicken a score?
0: 5.
1: Wow.
0: Bang on average. Nothing to write home about. But, like, I wouldn't complain. If I had that for dinner, if I had that for any meal, I'd be like, yeah, this is chicken, this is a good meal. I'm having a good time, but I'm not, like, blown away. I honestly have no idea which one that was. I'm leaning that one was El Jano, actually.
1: Okay.
0: I feel like Frango's is going to have something nicer about it. I don't know.
1: Okay. Heads up, this is another big piece.
0: Okay. Oh, that's so much better.
1: Whoa, really?
0: What the hell? This one's crazy.
1: That's such a big bite.
0: Mm-hmm. This one is exceptional.
1: Wow. Is there a score coming to mind out of 10?
0: 9 minimum.
1: Whoa.
0: Maybe this is a 10. I don't know.
1: Oh, my God.
0: This is incredible chicken, Lachlan.
1: What about it is so good?
0: I'm real bad with identifying flavors.
1: Mm-hmm.
0: But just a hyper-pleasant aftertaste.
1: Yep.
0: I genuinely have not had chicken this nice in a really long time.
1: Wow. I mean, I was...
0: And it feel like it's giving me the vocabulary for what was missing from the other one as well.
1: Yeah?
0: Like, it was just bland. It wasn't bad, but there wasn't... Like, this has... Yeah.
1: Yeah.
0: This is really well done. I'm thinking that was Frango's, actually.
1: Okay.
0: That would explain the insane queue if that's what the chicken be like.
1: Well, I think you correctly guessed it, Max. The second piece was Frango's. The first piece was El Jano.
0: Yeah, wow.
1: Wow.
0: That was such... I wasn't expecting the contrast to be that...
1: That stark.
0: Yeah. I really thought I was going to have, like, two similar pieces of chicken and be like, oh, I don't know, man. That was, like, night and day.
1: Well, Max.
0: Mm.
1: We've solved it. We've solved the chicken war.
0: Frango's out ahead.
1: Frango's
0: by quite a lot. El Jano got to lift their game.
1: Maybe we need to redo this in like a year.
0: Yeah.
1: Give El Jano some time to pick things
0: give
1: up.
0: Give them
1: again.
0: Time to respond.
1: Yeah. And we'll see if they improve.
0: Yeah, for
1: sure. But for now, if you're in the need for any type of chicken, go for Frango's, I guess.
0: Yeah, Frango's rips.
1: Frango's comes out on top, so if you are in the vicinity of one of their many restaurants, stop by, get yourself a chicken, and more importantly, some of their chips. I was eating so many chips while Max was reviewing that chicken. If you could hear me with my mouth full while Max was talking, it was because I was eating the chips. And I think that's exactly what I'm going to do now as we wrap up not only this episode of Sydney Tonight, but this season. Thank you so much to Max Dari, Mark Williamson, and Gillian Cosgriff for joining me. And thanks to you for listening once again. Don't forget, there is a whole back catalogue of regular and bonus episodes waiting to be listened to wherever you get your podcasts. I will be back in a few weeks' time with season 3 of Sydney Tonight. But right now, I'm going to find a nice cave to curl up in and hibernate for at least some of the winter. And you know what? I would urge you to go and do the same. Until next time, good night, Sydney.

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2: 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In Sydney, zilch. And then finally, in 1979, what happened, Susan?
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5: It's Friday night at 7:30, and that means it's time for Gay Waves on 2SER 107.3. Good evening. My name is Lynn. I will be with you for the next 30 minutes while we talk all things queer. And with me again, filling in for Nikki Fashion while she is overseas, the lovely Sexy Galexi. Sexy, how you doing?
6: Very good on this lovely blue-skied Friday day.
5: It is glorious, isn't it? This whole week has just been stunning.
6: Love it.
5: Have you been doing much?
6: I have been getting ready to go to Amsterdam. So I've been mixing and researching my tech house set, and I've been rehearsing my show for the Drag Olympics.
5: Oh, I love the idea of Drag Olympics.
6: It's going to be fabulous. I'm very excited.
5: There you go. Fantastic. Well, let's see what's going on in the world at the moment. First thing, if you happen to be free tomorrow, please, there is a rally in Hyde Park from 12 noon for the Divine Playhouse. Remember, I was talking about this last week, where a bunch of right-wing fascist Christians, those words should never go together in a sentence, basically have forced the owner of the Divine Playhouse to cancel the lease there, and they are going through legal and other issues in relation to trying to find out what they do next. So that's tomorrow, 12 noon. It is going to be obviously a peaceful protest. There will be a big sing-along. So dress your queerest and bring your best voice for that. Cynthia Nixon. Do you remember Cynthia Nixon from Sex in the City?
6: Sex in the City, yeah? Yes.
5: So she is holding, they're actually going to try and break the
6: Guinness Book of World Records.
5: Thank you, that's what it
6: there
5: is.
6: There we go.
5: She is looking to do the biggest all-girl wedding coming up in February 2027. That's going to be held in Florida. So if you would like to organise to get married, or you just want to renew your vows, they're doing that as part of Winter Pride, and there is a whole range of other bits going on over there. I'm still not keen on going over to America, though. How about you, Sexy?
6: Look, I've got friends over there, I would be keen on going there, but I think I would probably wonder if they would let someone called Sexy into the country.
5: I'm sort of thinking, with looking at my my accounts, my social media accounts, they are going to turn me away at the border.
6: Yeah.
5: Or worse yet, not even turn me away, put me into detention.
6: Yeah, I'll meet you there.
5: And then, then basically send me on home. So, no, wait until the fat orange Cheeto is out of business.
6: I know. There's so many wonderful people over there having to live in that. I've got lots of beautiful friends and I'd love to see them.
5: Yeah.
6: But, the detention thing.
5: No, it's just a little too scary for me.
6: Yeah.
5: I actually had a friend who went over there for something else and ended up being in detention for 4 weeks before they sent her home. So it wasn't just to get back on the plane and go away. She was actually in detention for 4 weeks. So, now, speaking of the big fat orange Cheeto, four Republicans actually crossed the floor against him. Let's hope this is the start of something. He was trying to put through a piece of legislation which would ban transgender participants in the military. And it didn't pass. Four Republicans actually crossed the floor in relation to it. So some good news.
6: That's good. It's good to hear some good news.
5: It is.
6: Thanks for bringing some good news.
5: Sometimes it doesn't seem like there is a whole lot of it. And unfortunately, not good news. The Women's Tennis Association have decided that they are going to do genetic testing on female players. So they are basically saying, no, until you actually can prove that you are female, you are not allowed into the competition. And remember, the issue here is it's not people who grew up as men and transitioned. Mm. These are people who just may not have the standard chromosomal format that is considered traditionally female. So if you've got, and there's a lot of mixes out there.
6: Oh, of course.
5: So some of the big stuff. So they are testing for the SRY gene, apparently, and this is from the 1st of July that kicked in.
6: Yeah, well, how much do you think you have?
5: I'm fairly sure that there is a decent amount of of testosterone that was in my system when I grew up.
6: Look, I've struggled to build muscle, so I don't think I have much, unfortunately.
5: Really?
6: I'd love a bit more.
5: Yeah. Well, that is the question, isn't it? It's sort of that the biology and the gender, yeah, which can be totally different. Because, of course, you get guys who are definitely male.
6: That have boobs, I know.
5: And my first crush was on a drag queen because I thought that they were the most beautiful woman I'd ever seen.
6: Yeah.
5: You know, and they certainly were not built with the muscles. One of my favourite at the moment, of course, Drag Race.
6: Yes.
5: Under is starting, isn't it?
6: It is, versus the world.
5: Yes.
6: Mm.
5: I'm looking forward to seeing how that goes this time with just Michelle Visage. Which I'm quite happy about.
6: Michelle's great. I'm very, very happy. Yeah, she's a fabulous host.
5: Yeah. That was, I think they just had their preview night.
6: They did, yes.
5: Were you there from the sound of that?
6: No, I wasn't.
5: No, you weren't?
6: I was just there online with lots of other people watching.
5: No, I'm looking forward to that. It'll be interesting to see how Art Simone.
6: I think she'll do very well.
5: Yeah. I was quite surprised at her departure on the last one.
6: That was, but you know, they had to create some sort of drama.
5: That's drama, TV, isn't it?
6: Yes.
5: I'm not a drama llama. okay, so bits and pieces there. What else? What else have we got going on in the world? Movies.
6: Yes.
5: Have you seen The Odyssey?
6: No, but I'm hoping it's on the plane film list because I really want to see it.
5: The problem will be seeing it on the plane film list is you will be watching it on a screen that is slightly larger than my mobile phone. And it is an absolutely immersive event. It was filmed in IMAX.
6: Yeah, right.
5: Which means it's filmed in a totally different format than your usual ones.
6: Mm.
5: But I went to see it recently and there was a whole brouhaha regarding having Elliot Page as one of the soldiers.
6: Because her six-pack was bigger than most of the guys.
5: Oh, my God.
6: His six-pack. Sorry about that.
5: He does have an amazing body. I mean, I saw him thing with a T-shirt off and it was like, girl.
6: I was like, give me some tea now. I want that body.
5: Absolutely.
6: Elliot has done a great job.
5: He has. He is a leading example of what a good trans boy can be.
6: Yes. They were just jealous. Elliot took off his top and all the rest of the male cast went, holy moly.
5: Well, the thing about that I got me, I didn't really understand why there was the fuss because it wasn't as if he was playing Achilles or Agamemnon or any of the characters that are supposed to be 20 foot tall and built like, you know, big poo houses.
6: Mm.
5: He was a shepherd's son that ended up doing the whole Hunger Games thing and taking the place of somebody else.
6: Mm.
5: And he died in the first couple of minutes of the, you know.
6: You know what some people are like. They've got to have a hoo-ha about anything that's not in their tiny little box.
5: Yeah. Well, when you do watch it, keep an eye out for the fight scene between Odysseus's men and the Titans, who are these big guys in silver, because to get the effect of the small humans and these giant creatures, the Matt Damon's stunt double is actually a woman.
6: I love that.
5: And apparently Damon has said that she had the best arms he has ever seen.
6: Oh, I love a good set of guns on a woman. Nothing is sexier than a woman with tremendous guns.
5: Yep, they are pretty impressive. If you can see a woman who can pick you up and throw you over the shoulder, whoop, baby, I am there. Now, speaking of women who can pick you up and throw you over the shoulder, Commonwealth Games has started.
6: Fabulous.
5: So they had the opening ceremony. There are a lot of queer competitors that are in the Commonwealth Games. My weird thing, so I find every time the Olympics is on or the, one of these grand sporting events, there is always one sport that I find it's the only time in my life I ever watch it. Winter Olympics, it's curling. Would never think of watching it any other time.
6: Yeah.
5: Commonwealth Games, lawn bowls.
6: Oh, lawn bowls. Okay.
5: I get addicted to watching lawn bowls at the Commonwealth Games.
6: Yeah, right.
5: But as part of the games, they actually have a big exhibition with the 28 Commonwealth countries that still criminalise homosexuality. So it's out there. They are literally bringing it out to the world that there are still these countries out there. 28.
6: That's crazy, isn't it?
5: And these are Commonwealth countries. These aren't like little places that you've never heard of. These are some major countries where it is still illegal to be gay.
6: And, you know, that answers anyone's questions of why do we still celebrate Pride.
5: Damn right.
6: Yep.
5: Yep.
6: Because of that.
5: Yeah. There are still people out there that need to be heard. And when you have all of the far-right Christians, you know.
6: Kids, the unholy place is terrible.
5: Kids growing up in that type of environment, even if they don't get to be part of it, they need to see that we are out there and that there is a choice in the world. Other sport, don't forget, if you are looking to head up into the sunshine, the Bingham Cup is on in Brisbane from the 19th to the 23rd of August. Start booking your accommodation now. It is going to be an absolute beefcake fest. I love the rugby boys.
6: Oh, aren't they gorgeous?
5: They are. And some of the bears you get that, that do that, they are built, but they're big and they're furry and they're just delicious.
6: Yeah, I did some events for the Bingham Cup when I was in Melbourne, and they're just gorgeous.
5: Yeah.
6: Absolutely gorgeous. Wonderful. Yeah.
5: Now, the last thing I've got on my sports thing is, of course, Swibble. We are coming up to the grand final. Oh, sorry, we're coming up to the finals of it. I think there's one or two matches left. So this is the Women's Baseball League down at Marnie Park. And on days like today when it is sunny and blue skies, there is nothing better than sitting out there with a beer, a sausage sanger, and watching other people run around. I adore it. I love watching other people exercise. I did exercise, though, last night.
6: You did?
5: I did.
6: What did you do?
5: Have you ever heard of the Saddle Club?
6: No.
5: This is a queer line dancing community.
6: How fabulous. I love that.
5: So I went along last night. It was
6: Where was it?
5: This was a one-off that was held at Chuck and Sons, the brewery in St. Peter's.
6: Yeah, right.
5: All right. They normally, I think they're on Tuesdays at the Portuguese Club in Marrickville, but this was a special Shania Twain night.
6: Oh, love that.
5: So I've turned up in my, you know, my little red cowboy boots and my Wrangler shirt and my cowboy hat with all my silver sparkles on it.
6: Of course you did.
5: They liked the outfit so much that they gave me a double album, Shania Twain, Greatest Hits vinyl. Thank you very much.
6: Lovely.
5: Pink vinyl.
6: Ooh la la.
5: Ooh, I feel so fresh.
6: So fancy.
5: But fancy, so much fun.
6: So how were you at line dancing?
5: Oh, I'm crap. But it didn't matter. It really didn't matter.
6: It's really fun. It looks great, doesn't it, line
5: dancing?
6: It is. Yeah.
5: And look, and we had, they run through, they teach you bits and pieces first, and then they put the music on and you do what you've learned with the song.
6: God, I want to go.
5: Why not? When you come back, we will organise a big night.
6: Let's do it.
5: All right. I had a word with them about putting on a big free event in Glebe. So hopefully we'll be able to organise that sometime in, well, after you get back. September, maybe.
6: Yeah.
5: Yeah.
6: How fun.
5: I think so. All right. Now, one of the things, because I'm normally sharing the desk with Nikki, and we don't get to do this, but most people, well, I'm assuming the people out there know who Sexy Galexy is. They will have seen you around the traps, at least at some stage. But you've been doing this for years.
6: 33 years.
5: Oh, my God. There are people out there listening to this that weren't even born when you started doing drag king.
6: Yeah, I've met some of them and the look on their face when I say that.
5: So the question for me is, how did you get into doing it? Because before I saw you, I had never seen a drag king.
6: Well, neither had I. So we're talking about 1993.
5: Yeah.
6: So when I started going out clubbing in the early 90s, when I saw my first drag shows, I was very obsessed. So I just had this overwhelming feeling, that's what I'm supposed to do.
5: Okay.
6: Like I just knew it. And at that point in my life, I was very insecure, very shy, experienced a lot of anxiety, had a lot of mental health problems. And, you know, back then we didn't talk about that stuff. So it was very hidden. I mean, I was very quiet. I was one of those very quiet people that didn't really talk very much. And
5: hang on a second. How do we get from the fact of I am a quiet, shy person with anxiety who wants to get up on stage and do drag in front of hundreds of people?
6: I was talking about it to a friend one day after I'd been to a women's night in Perth. It was called Lipstick on a Tuesday night. It used to get packed. And my two housemates got up on stage and did a show. And they were wearing these green outfits and put gel in condoms, put it on their nose and jumped around going, I think they were on drugs. Definitely on something. And I looked at it and thought, that's the most hideous show I've ever seen in my life, because I was so used to going to the Friday nights and seeing the big glamorous feathered drag shows.
5: Yep.
6: And I thought to myself, why don't the girls get that? I thought, this is shit. And I said to my friend, I was like, I really want to do drag. And I thought to myself, I'm sure I could do something better than that. I want to get up there and do it, but I can't do it on my own. And my friend's partner said, I'll do it with you. And they go, I know the DJ, I'll get us booked in. And I was like, okay. And then a few days later, they phoned me up on the phone because we didn't have mobile phones.
5: Yep.
6: And they said, I've booked us in. This is on Sunday, on a Sunday. Yeah. And I thought, great, they've probably booked us in about 2 weeks, gives us time to work on a show. And they said, it's on Tuesday night. So I had a minimary coronary. And I was like, right, I'm coming into your house right now. So I've got some ideas for a show. And they said, so have I. So I went to their house with some vinyl records.
5: Yeah.
6: And they had their vinyl. And then we just mixed up a production show, recording vinyl onto a cassette tape and, you know, stop record. And then we just worked out a show. And then...
5: Now, and when you say a show, you're not talking about then just one number, are you?
6: No, so it was a production show. So we started off with, we started off with Jump in My Car.
5: Yep.
6: So it's by Ted Mowery Gang. So I made a car out of cardboard. So I was this dude in this car picking up this girl. And then the song goes where she gets kicked out of the car. And so in the show, she gets kicked out of the car. She goes and sits on a stool and does a song called I Spent My Last $10 on
5: Birth Control and Beer
6: by the two nice girls.
5: Two
6: nice girls, that's it.
5: Yep.
6: And then in the song, she talks about this guy called Lester. So then I come back on stage as Lester and I'm like, g'day, love. You know, let's go to bed. And we go to bed and start addressing each other. And this and the next song was my input. And you can see how gay I am with this song. So we start undressing each other and we realise that we're both cross-dressing. So I've got a fake dick, she's got fake tits, and then we turn it into this little disco dance to a disco band called Lipstick, and they did a disco version of Manamana.
5: Oh.
6: And then we do this little Manamana. Undressing each other going, oh, look at us cross-dressing. And so that was the very first show I ever did, and I remember... On the night, I was sweating so hard. I thought my heart was beating out of my mouth. It was terrible. And I thought, what have I done? And the minute I walked out on stage and someone went, woo, my nerves just transformed instantly into energy. And I performed the show and that was it. I thought, that's it. This is what I want to do. But what's interesting, performance art saved my life. I don't know who I would have been if I'd never had done that, because it forced me to then learn how to talk to people.
5: Okay.
6: Because after the show, when people wanted to talk to me, I didn't have the skills. So I actually asked somebody, this older woman I was talking to one day, and I said, how do you talk to people? I don't know what to do. And so she armed me with these four questions that you can talk to, how to talk to people and what to do and how to engage. And even through my anxiety, I used to force myself to talk to people. And then
5: I've got to ask, what are the four questions?
6: I don't remember. It was just simple questions on how to get a conversation out of somebody.
5: Okay.
6: You know, this is 33 years ago. I don't remember. and you know, there were questions to sort of just helping to ask people about themselves. And so through that, I just felt, and she also gave me a book called Feel the Fear and Do It Anyway.
5: Okay.
6: And then through that, I would just go, doesn't matter how scared I am, just do it, just do it, just do it. And then I would just force myself to do these things, and it helped me become the person I am today.
5: That's amazing. So the idea is, if there are people out there who want to do something, just do it.
6: Fight the feelings of doubt and insecurity and worry about what anybody's going to think, because most people look at it, somebody on stage, and go, wow, I wish I had the guts to do that. You know, I don't think people are so judging as what we think they are.
5: Yeah. 90% of time, everyone will be behind you.
6: Oh, of course.
5: They will be cheering you on and giving you, yeah.
6: You've just got to do what's in your heart, because you'll just live in regret. And I'm so glad that I had the guts to do that when I was younger, because I don't know who I would be now if I didn't.
5: So when you started up Kinky Kingdom,
6: yeah,
5: that wasn't the first, was it? I always think of Kinky.
6: This was 10 years after I started performing.
5: So that was in Western Australia?
6: No, Kinky Kingdom
5: was here,
6: but I started performing in Perth. Yeah.
5: Yes. So you were performing over in Perth and you were doing that over there. There was no scene over here for it.
6: There was no scene anywhere, because I did live in Sydney for a couple of years in the mid-90s.
5: Yeah.
6: And I was performing at a lot of transsexual events with Naomi May Welby.
5: Okay.
6: And I did Simone Troy's Talent Quest at the Aubrey and those sort of bits and pieces. But I was still very insecure and very shy, so I didn't really jump into any scenes because I was so shy and insecure. But, you know, it just took me. And then in the 90s, I did a lot of experimentation. I was a club kid, and I experimented a lot with my look and with costumes and all sorts of things. And so when I eventually came to Sydney again in the early 2000s, I'd sort of really done a lot more work on myself, and I felt like I was a bit more confident in starting something up. So that's when I did start stuff up here.
5: Okay. All right. And from there, because, I mean, you basically kicked everything off in Sydney in a huge way. And then there were a lot of people who sort of started around that time when you did, that you sort of brought up through the ranks, I guess.
6: Yeah, I was putting a lot of work into what I was doing, so nobody sort of understood what was going on behind the scenes, because, you know, it was really hard to get venues. Women were still sort of that, you know, the second class citizens in the scene, and
5: it's why we only had Wednesday nights.
6: Yeah, and it, you know, it was really working on the opportunities that were coming to me, and sort of having to speak my mind about the way that people thought about lesbians and what they would say about lesbians, because I never really would talk about it to anybody. It would sort of happen privately, because I just thought, no, we just need to keep pushing, and I'll just handle all the crap that's happening out of sight of everybody. And I had to had a plan, and because I wanted to get drag kings in the Diva Awards, and we weren't getting enough representation. So I had a plan, and I said, right, I need to get a show in the biggest club in Sydney at that time, which was ARC, so we could get major advertising. So then drag kings would be more visible, and then with the visibility, then organisations like the Diva Awards would then go, oh, right, there is drag kings, because they're not going to come to our events. They're only going to see us if we're in the public view. So so that was through, you know, the Sydney Star and the queer editorials. So that was my plan, and it worked. Luckily, Chad from ARC did support, and I was able to get some work there, and then that built up that I actually got to have a whole night there, plus Kinky Kingdom, and that just gave us that publicity and that weekly publicity that then other people started to notice. Uh-huh. And then that's when other things could start to happen, because you just need that visibility first. And so my plan worked. And see, no one knew I had a plan, but I had a plan.
5: You had a plan.
6: Yeah.
5: Well, jumping then 20 plus years in to now, do you think that we have grown? Or basically, I mean, I know when you left Sydney, it seemed to fall back into the closet again.
6: Because I was having a lot of trouble, because a lot of people didn't realise how much work I was putting in. And you know, because things were successful, other people, their egos got involved and they wanted this and that out of me, and I just couldn't stretch myself anymore.
5: Okay.
6: So, I think people – look – I have so much energy, and I just put 1,000% into everything. And when I left, I think, you know, some people who tried to fill my boots realised, okay, this person actually does a crazy amount of
5: work. There was a lot of work, yeah.
6: Those things happen, ebbs and flows. But
5: so what do you think it's like now? Do you think we are anywhere where we should be, or is there still a whole lot of work to go?
6: It's interesting. Our community is very different, you know. It's not like it was when I was younger. There's lots of different events happening. I think all the generations have their own events going on. There's lots of different things happening. There's a great drag king community flourishing here in Sydney at the moment. And, you know, with the lack of venues, I think it's doing pretty good.
5: Okay.
6: Considering the lack of work that there is out there, I think what there is happening around the place is pretty good considering.
5: There you go. Because, that's the problem for everybody who is in the arts in total, let alone just talking in drag terms, that it's hard to get a gig.
6: Yeah, and you sort of got to make your work. And there are some amazing kings out there. And I think, you know, hopefully when everything gets better, there'll be a bit more work for everybody, because there's a lot more people doing drag now.
5: Yeah.
6: So it is harder just generally, because there's so many people doing drag because of Drag Race. Because back when I was doing it, there was hardly anybody. Yeah. I mean, I was fighting to find people to work with me. So it's the complete opposite now. So considering the amount of people that are doing drag, you know, I think we're doing okay.
5: All right.
6: You know, it can only go upwards.
5: It can only go upwards.
6: That's what I say.
5: That's the way to think. Well, when do you fly out?
6: On Monday morning.
5: You're flying out this Monday?
6: Yes.
5: Oh, my Lord. All right. Well, thank you for joining me over the last couple of
6: weeks. Absolute pleasure, Lynn.
5: All right. It's been lovely having you back in here and reconnecting, I guess, in some way, because it has been a while since we've chatted. Have a fabulous time.
6: I will. You'll be hearing from Nikki and myself.
5: I'm expecting to get lots of private communication, but we will definitely be doing something stuff on the air.
6: Great.
5: We're going to finish off today with a song that you've given me. This is Yoga, all right, and the remix of...
6: I Want to Have a Beer with Duncan.
5: You can't believe they're doing this, can you? All right, this is Lynn signing off for this week, and...
6: Sexy Galaxy.
5: All right, have a wonderful weekend.
6: Go and have a beer with Duncan, everyone.
5: See you later.

to have a beer with Patrick. I love to have a beer with Pat. We drink in moderation, and it wouldn't really matter if the beer was flat. We drink at the town and country, where the atmosphere is great. I love to have a beer with Patrick, 'cause Patrick's me mate.

0: 2SER acknowledges the custodians of the Gadigal and Darug lands from which we broadcast. Did you think
1: I hadn't heard? 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
1: 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You're listening to For the Girls on 2SER Radio 107.3. My name is Drago, and I'm very excited to be your host for tonight. If this is your first time tuning in, For the Girls is a Sydney-based DJ community that empowers women, trans, and non-binary people in the music industry. And every Friday night, we host this show. So the mix that I have cooked up for you tonight is quite a chill UKG speed garage trance mix. We're playing a lot of garage producers coming out of Sydney, Melbourne and London, as well as some chill remixes of some club classics. So the aim for this mix is to get you relaxed after a long week, but also at the same time get you G'd up for a big weekend. If you like what you hear, make sure to follow us on Instagram at For The Girls, and my social media is at drago.wav. Chuck us a follow to be part of the community and to stay updated on all of our very exciting events we have coming up. So let's get into it. This first song is a remix of Sammy Virgie's I Guess We're Not The Same by a London-based producer.

0: Hi, I'm Mike Katana, founder of Hush Club and local artist. 2SER is the spotlight that shines on the dreams and futures of artists just like me. 2SER, never stop shining.
1: 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You just heard the Fama remix of Gibson Girl by Ethel Kane. If there are any sad girls listening, you'll know that Ethel Kane songs are not normally the sort of thing you can dance to, so I think the Fama remix really brings out a new flavour of Ethel Kane. If you're just tuning in now, my name is Drago, I'm a Sydney-based DJ, and I'm part of a collective called For the Girls. We run the show every Friday from 8 to 9 p.m. Now, onto the real hard-hitting questions. Is Brat Summer over? I still don't think it is. This next song I have for you is Club Classics by Charlie.

0: You're listening to For the Girls on 2SER, and you just heard a song called Delusions of Grandeur by Thelma. So that's it for me tonight. It's been a pleasure to be your host. If you like what you heard, you can follow our collective at For the Girls, or you can...
1: Lately, we've seen a high proportion of Australian records, which is gratifying to see on these hit parades. 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
5: G'day, g'day, and welcome to the Tuck Shop. 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Welcome to the greatest show on Community Radio Network. We play 1 hour of Australian music from all over the country, from all the different genres, and we do it with a smile and lots of words. My name is Mick Radojkovic, and of course, joined by Jules Lefebvre. Hey, Jules.
6: Hey, Mick. How are you going? How's your week in music been? Any big news? Any big gigs? What's been going on?
5: Oh, always. I saw Full Flower Moon Band last week, which was so amazing, as well as Girl and Girl. And yes, I'm planning more shows this coming weekend. So yeah, trying to get out there, trying to see as much as possible, as always. How about you?
6: Oh, it's been great. I've been diving into the new Swap Meet record, which has been absolutely fantastic. It's out today. It's so good. Gosh, I've been listening to a bit of international music this week as well. Charlie XCX's new album Landed, which is less relevant for us, but that's a big one I've been getting into. I was lucky enough to speak to our first artist that we're going to play on the show the other day about a big new thing that's coming. What's happening, Mick? Where are we going first?
5: Well, let's do that. Let's play the amazing artist that you spoke to during the week, Jem Casadaly. We've been talking about her releasing a debut album for so long, and it's finally been announced. We'll tell you all about it afterwards. Let's get into it. This is All I'm Thinking About from Jem Casadaly, kicking off the Tuck Shop. Here we go.

0: Oh, yes. You're listening to The Tuck Shop on the Community Radio Network. And we kicked off the show with the wonderful Jem Casadaly with her brand new single, All I'm Thinking About. She's also just announced that her debut album is going to come out next month, Mick. We have been waiting for years. Friday, the 28th of August, we'll see the release of Tattoos Used to Come Off in the Pool. That is the debut.
1: Great name.
0: Great name. Which is the debut album from Jem Casadaly, of course, the proud Gumbungia Bundjalung woman, grew up in Brizzy as well, now resides in Sydney, the greatest city in the world, some may say. I don't know who they are, that's right. but she's been down here for a few months. And we've been waiting for Jem's debut album for a while now, and I spoke to her the other week for a piece that will come out in the paper in a few weeks' time around album release. And she was just saying, you know, it just didn't feel right. She was biding her time, waiting, writing and recording. She went over to Nashville as well to write and record a bunch of the tracks. And in the end, she just thought, you know what, this is the album that I wanted to create, and here it is. And it's an incredible record. It's really beautiful. I mean, I think she's just one of the best pop songwriters in the country, putting it bluntly. I think she has such a natural talent. She's got an incredible voice. I just love it. Just love it. And this is a fun track too. Bit of a sort of tongue-in-cheek track. What do you make of it, Mick?
1: Did she say anything about like having any pressure to release it? Like, was people saying every minute of the day, when's the album, when's the album? Or was she just like, nah, whatever?
0: You know what? She was the chillest, most down-to-earth person I think I may have ever interviewed. She was remarkably just so completely settled, and there was no pressure about, you know, obviously she has a famous last name, Casadaly. There's a lot of expectations that come with being a Casadaly, but she just approaches it and says, well, this is my music, this is what I love doing, and I was always going to release it on my own time. And
1: first of many albums.
0: First,
1: it's going to be great.
0: First of many albums, absolutely. It's going to be great, and there'll be plenty more. I think there'll be another single before the album drops, but we've already heard a bunch of them already, which is great. And of course, at the top of every Tuck Shop episode, we would like to acknowledge the traditional custodians of the land, the Gadigal people of the Eora Nation, where I am, and the Yugambeh people, where Mick is, and their continuing connection to land, sea and community. And we pay our respects to elders past and present. The Tuck Shop 2SER and the Community Radio Network recognise and respect their cultural heritage, beliefs and relationship with the land, which continue to be important to the descendants of these and other tribes people living on the land today. We aim to passionately listen to the connection, stories, life and music from all Aboriginal and Torres Strait Islanders. And remember that this always was and always will be Aboriginal land. Mick, I know we say it every week, but this is a big show. This is a big show. I feel like we're getting into the time of the year. There's a lot of albums that tend to come out August, September, October, and we're really kicking into gear for those releases now. So who are we going to hear tonight? Just name drop some of these bands. My God.
1: I'm going to name drop Number One Dads. That's one big name. You already mentioned one, Swap Meet, coming up later. We've got Lottie McLeod. But before all of that, we are dropping one of our favourites here who have just also announced that they're bringing out their second album very soon. I'm talking about The Boys. The Boys are doing it all again with their second album, Concrete Cowboy, due out on the 23rd of October. For anyone who listens to The Tuck Shop for the last 5 years, nearly 6 years, you would know that this is a band we've consistently supported and played and loved to listen to. They got signed to a pretty major label a few years ago, released Luster, their debut, but they're just still kicking goals every time they release a new single. And, well, they've got a brand new one now. Welcome to My Brain from The Boys. They'll be hitting the road throughout October, right after this album drops, or around when the album drops. Can't wait to hear the new stuff. We've already heard a couple from them, including Bitch and Kill You Back. And they're really rocking it up a bit with this record, which I'm looking forward to. And this is no different. Welcome to My Brain. Should we play it, Jules?
0: Let's get into it.
1: Woo! The Boys.

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1: 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I absolutely love 2SER because I love community. 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And I just love having a place where I can play all the weird and wonderful sounds that I adore, and I hope you do too.
2: 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I'm a musician and songwriter. I play in the band Youth Group. I also teach music at the Conservatorium of Music in Sydney. I love 2SER. 2SER, I think, played the first ever youth group recordings, which was a live broadcast back in late in the last century, and they've been supporting us and local music ever since. 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

0: out of Wollongong.
1: That right there is the Beanstalks, who I am digging so hard right now. Hometown Hero is the name of that track and the name of their upcoming EP. They remind me of early days Middle Kids. They've just got a real great storytelling, really strong band behind them. That vocal's great. And I love, I guess, the very Aussie nature of the singing as well. That song is all about going home for Christmas and falling back into that situationship you never really moved on from. And keep an eye out for the Beanstalks. They've already supported a whole bunch of bands around the place, done a few festivals, growing. And I think you're going to hear a lot more of them when this EP drops. We also had in the middle there Odette, who we haven't heard anything from for a couple of years now, Jules, since 2024 when she released Seahorses. But she has had a pretty amazing time of it the last couple of years. She's now announced on her socials that she's sober. She's not had a drink for over a year. And she's released this song at a time when I feel like she's in a really good place. She's written that she's never felt like a song has come from the heart more than this song. So she says she was an alcoholic, an addict, severely mentally ill for a very long time and many years, and she didn't think she could get through that and write a song, but she's done that. And she's released which includes some really nice strings, but also I reckon a clarinet in there, Jules, which I very much dig. And the instrumentation is so beautiful. It's really layered. And, of course, Odette's voice just soars above it because she just has a brilliant voice and a brilliant songwriting ability. But great return from Odette, eh?
2: Yeah, so strong. I loved Herald, which was the album, her second album she released in 2021. It was so beautiful. And she sort of, as she talks about, she fell away a bit after that and had just had so many challenges that she's thankfully overcome and she's in such a wonderful place. And it's just so great that she's back releasing music. She has such a gift for songwriting. She obviously has that incredible voice. And I think this track is still classic Odette. Yeah, you're right. That really rich instrumentation. It just sounds so lush and beautiful. I just can't wait to hear more music. And I'm just so happy that she's back among us releasing music. It's just great.
1: And just a sort of example of the love that she has in the industry too, I just jumped on her socials when she announced this song and she's got comments from like Alex Leahy, Greta Ray, Kira Peru, Bats, Total Tommy, Maddie Jane, just like the who's who of, you know, amazing, well, I must say mostly female artists, but I think everyone's a

0: loving that she's back into in the scene. And up the top, we had The Boys celebrating their second album announcement, which will be out on the 23rd of October. The album will be called Concrete Cowboy. The song we played was Welcome to My Brain. And yeah, The Boys can't do any wrong in my eyes. That was a great track. And well, the album will be awesome. We already know that. So just bring it on, The Boys. Cannot wait. All right, where are we heading now, Jules?
1: We are shutting up shop. We're leaving Sydney and the East Coast, and we're heading over to Boorloo, Perth, with a band called Polly. And they've just announced, or they've just arrived at the release of their highly anticipated EP called Maybe. And this is the main single from it. It's called Shut Up. Let's get into it.

0: Whoa.
1: Yeah.
0: I'm caught in a whirlpool of feedback.
1: Love it.
0: Still going. That was Swap Meet with a huge new single called Seeds. It's off their brand new debut album, which is out now. It's called Mount Zero. It's an incredible record. Now, they've been probably, I reckon, one of the most hyped groups of the year. They've sort of ridden this kind of big wave of accolades sort of maybe since the end of last year. People started talking about this in my feed and people were, have you heard Swap Meet? Have you heard Swap Meet? Have you seen them? Have you seen them? Yes. Yes, I'm all over it and I love it. Absolutely love it. If you're not across them, they're a four-piece band from Ghana country down in Adelaide. Venus O'Brien is on guitar and vocals. Joshua Doherty is on bass. Maxwell Elphick on guitar, drums and vocals. And Jack Medlin on also guitar, drums and vocals. Funny story, actually. They sort of all played every instrument, basically, for this record. They put it together in a house near Port Noarlunga, I believe, is the place down in South Australia, with a ping pong table in a big house. They sort of all recorded it. And they kind of all swapped vocals and guitars and everything throughout the entire record. So basically everyone kind of plays everything throughout the album.
2: Is that why they're called Swap Meet?
0: Potentially. And they've been going for a few years now, just spending years trekking back and forth to Melbourne and back to play gigs, to Sydney and back and play gigs. Apparently their debut show was in Wollongong and the entire audience was full of their friends from Adelaide who had driven all the way to see them in the Gong, which is absolutely amazing. And Mount Zero, I'm sure if there are any people from near the Grampians listening, Mount Zero's a peak in the Grampians that you pass. And it sort of became, the band have said, this sort of emblem of them as they just trekked back and forth that long, long road from Melbourne to Adelaide. Mick, have you listened to the record? What do you think? Because I can imagine this would be
2: and over
0: right
2: and
0: up your alley.
2: Over. Oh, it is such an amazing record. And I saw them live recently at the Against the Grain Festival in Brisbane. Had a good little chat to Maxwell, the guitarist, and humble, lovely, lovely fellow. I had a good chat about the record. And I said to him that when I had a chat, I said, that song you played, Seeds, hadn't been released at that point. And I said, that was my favorite. And he goes, well, you'll hear it on the record. And I said, yeah, it's awesome. So had to play that one today because it really is one of the highlights on that Mount Zero record. They're going to be massive. They've already got a huge tour lined up for the States. So we're at South by Southwest earlier in the year. And they're about to do about 20 or 30 dates around US, Europe, England. Like, it's their setup. They're going great, great guns. But cannot wait to see them take over.
0: Yeah, absolutely. Me too. And yes, get listening to the record. It's out now, Swap Meet, Mount Zero. Before that, you heard The Halves with their brand new single, Grace, out of Melbourne. It follows the release of their lead single, Trackstar. They've announced that a brand new EP, their second EP, Opus, will be arriving on 9th of September. I really like that track, Mick. I hadn't really heard of The Halves, I'm not going to admit. One of these bands. It's amazing considering how often you and I are trawling the internet for amazing new Australian music, how often we miss bands, which is part of the great thing about it as well. Can you tell me a bit about The Halves? They originally came from Brizzy, right?
2: Out of Brizzy originally, yeah, and then they all sort of migrated down to Melbourne. They're sort of cashing in, but they're latching onto that sort of post-punk revival that we're seeing happen right now, and it's sort of, I reckon you could probably thank Amel and the Sniffers for that real drive that this sort of sound of music has been doing. But I really like the abrasive sort of sound they've got. It's driving, it's pumping, it is post-punky, but they've just got a real good mix of that tension but also melody that I think highlights their songs. I haven't seen them live yet. They have supported a few big bands like Full Flower and Sex Mask and Velvet Club, but I'm keen to see them live as soon as I can because they look like a lot of fun.
0: Well, speaking of, they've got a couple. They've been doing a few dates around the place. They recently played Black Bear Lodge up in Brizzy, the Burdekin down in Sydney. If you're listening to this before the 25th, they'll be at Dicey Riley's down in the Gong, the Wollongong. They'll also be playing The Tote in Melbourne, which is an amazing gig. Congratulations. The Tote in Melbourne on the 7th of August as well. So they are getting around the traps as well for that EP. And up the top before that, you heard that wonderful single. I really, really dig that. It's called Shut Up from... from Polly over in Perth. They've just released their brand new EP, Maybe. We've played, I think, a few of the tracks before, Forget You, Tell Your Friends, Doubt. I think it's a really strong track from them, and I'm looking forward to listening to the whole EP in this entirety. They say it sort of feels like it's isn't it always? The start of a new chapter for them. Every song changed so much throughout the recording process. We never really forced anything. We kind of just followed whatever felt right. I believe they're also doing a bunch of shows around the traps elsewhere, so look that up online if you want to go see Polly. They've supported a heap of bands over the years. Spacey Jane, Bella, Lip Bombs, Hockey Dad, the Grogans, Teen Jesus and the Gene Teasers. Oh, my goodness. Mm-hmm. Anyway, Mick, we better get rolling because we've got this to dive into now.
2: One of our good mates here at the Tuck Shop is a little fella called Tom Jancic. Now, Tom Jancic, you would know, of course, from Big Scary. It's probably the first place you noticed him. He was a part of No Mono. But then there's his solo venture, and that is Number One Dads. This, I guess, side project for Tom Jancic has been going for 3 albums already, so I wouldn't even call it a side project. Maybe it's his main project nowadays, but we just know he just jumps around from project to project. He now lives in London, Jules, which is where he's been sort of writing and recording and producing, of course, because he knows a very good producer. And he's just announced his 4th album, which will be out on the 16th of October via his the label Pie Eater, which, you know, has a lot of great artists already on there. This first single is going to be called Already Something. The album's called Every Little Fire. And it's 6 years, can you believe, since Golden Repair came out. I think Big Scary sort of drops a couple in the middle there as well. Maybe No Mono. So he's always doing something, and he's been producing for a lot of great artists that we know and play on this show as well. But this song, produced and mixed by him himself in small rooms, he says, small DIY studios. He says the album itself is going to reflect the conditions of its making. So imperfections were left in, longer takes, tempo fluctuations, breaths. I love that. And he says the result is an album that sounds handmade in the best sense. So let's introduce ourselves to the new Number One Dads record out on the 16th of October, Every Little Fire. This is Already Something, our track of the week.
0: Absolutely.
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0: Mick, we got to get out of here.
1: Let's get out of here with some Sweat Baby. What a great little segment there. Tamara and the Dreams as well, singing Beautiful Woman on the Coast in Portugal. She had Lottie McLeod with her brand new Wednesdays at the Waterloo. And up top, number one dads, Already Something. It's been a great show, Jules.
0: Partying it up. Hope you have a wonderful week. Thank you for listening. We'll catch you next time. Let's go.
1: See y'all. Peace.

0: I know what you're thinking, punk.
1: Punk rock is a word used by dilettantes and heartless manipulators. 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

My name's Rupert, you're listening to 2SER 107.3, and this show is not punk enough. If you've never listened before, the basic concept is we play all kinds of punk music, a little bit more focus on melodic. Sometimes we play things that are just sort of have some kind of punk element, but aren't that punk, like fusions with other genres. A great example would be that track, Alien Crime Lord by The Voids. The Voids are an experimental garage rock band. They consist of Julian Casablancas of Strokes fame, Jeremy Beardo Gritter on guitar, Amir Yagmai on guitar, Jacob Berkovici on the bass and the synths. Making that song. I want to listen to more rock music with more extraterrestrial synths going on. Alex Karapetis on the drums and Jeff Kite on keyboards. Sometimes I just like to start the show with something pretty different. Sometimes I want to pull the pace back. I want to get a little bit more synthesized, as we just did that with Jacob Berkovici's beautiful synths. I don't know. I like the idea of alien-themed songs generally. Maybe that could be like a concept for a show. We've done lots of genre shows, like an emo show, lots of skate punk shows, lots of post-hardcore specific shows. But what about a show with like a lyrical theme? All the songs are about aliens or something like that. I think that could be fun. This next track is the new single from Melbourne post-punk trio Sex Mask. They played the King Street Crawl. They absolutely killed it. And if you like lyrics that merge Greek mythology, theological imagery, a band that brings an extroverted yet somehow enigmatic vibe, that particular combination, I reckon, is pretty impressive. I am pretty extroverted. Sometimes I'd like to come across as more enigmatic, but it's not so. I'll just explain everything about my life. Well, not, you know, it depends. Enigma is something that I would like to have more of. I'm too on the surface, you know what I mean? I'd like to have a bit more kind of. Anyway, I'm going off track. Sex Mask, they're enigmatic, they're extroverted. This track is their new single. It's Raid, that's what it's called. It's a lot of fun. After that, Huge Killer Plant by I Was a Teenage Alien. And that wasn't even intentional, the alien theme repeat, but we're going back to aliens. My name's Rupert, you're listening to Not Punk Enough on 2SER 107.3. Stay tuned.

That was Creepshow by Trauma School Dropouts. Before that, Huge Killer Plant by I Was a Teenage Alien, a sort of little Ramonesy type pop punk, classic pop punky foray there. You're listening to Not Punk Enough on 2SER 107.3. My name's Rupert. I am going to keep playing the lighthearted Ramones-esque pop punk for a little bit, and then I'm going to play a bunch of Cammy Cautious and the Wrestlers, one of my favorite local bands right now. They're making incredible music. Here's Hippie Now by Rhythm Collision. And then after that, three surprise tracks by Cammy Cautious and the Wrestlers. Stay tuned.

That track was Worlds at War by Rain, an American melodic hardcore band sort of loosely associated with bands like Dag Nasty, late 80s. Really nice track. Before that, Want It by Kemi Cautious and the Wrestlers. Before that, D&D by the same band. Before that, Pick It, all by Kemi Cautious and the Wrestlers. Great local band. They played the King Street Crawl. I'm loving them right now. They're so much fun. It's the vocals. I love the vocals. They're so much fun. I love the raspy, almost like... It's the vocals that I love. I haven't heard vocals quite like that. There's really something awesome about them. Up next, Words to the Effect Of by the Mushniks. The Mushniks are an experimental power pop, punk, garage combo band from Adelaide. They're heaps of fun. After that, I'm going to play some Bennett's Grove. They played the Crawl as well. This is sort of like a... Because last week I played all the bands that I liked from the King Street Crawl, or enough of them that I could. This week I'm sort of playing a few more of them and a few more of the bands that I already played, just sort of following along from it. After that, Gotta Be the One by Sergeant Baker, all Australian. Let's keep it going. Here's Words to the Effect Of by the Mushniks.

That track was Gotta Be the One by Sergeant Baker. Before that, Out in the Cold by Bennett's Grove. Before that, Words to the Effect Of by the Mushniks. Three great Australian bands. The Mushniks from South Australia, Bennett's Grove from Sydney, Sergeant Baker. I knew it, but I've lost my notes on them, but they're definitely Aussie. Up next, Bad Nerves. These guys are from the UK. I saw them live last year. They're so much fun. Have you ever listened to, like, their sound sounds like lots of different things. But to me, the vocals and the sort of washy mix is really reminiscent of My Chemical Romance's, I think it was their last album, the Danger Days, True Lives of the Fabulous Killjoys. I would bet money that these guys have taken something from that sound because it's very particular. It's awesome what they do. That's not to say that their sound isn't original at all. It absolutely is. Great original songwriting. So I'll play some Bad Nerves. Here's our Baby Drummer. After that, another Bad Nerves track, Don't Stop, and then Crack Park with Short Circuit. My name's Rupert. 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

That track was Blood. Nope, hang on. Before that, we had Blood on the Beach by 96 Cougar. Just now, Jackie Joe by The Woes. Back before, Short Circuit by Crack Park. And then a few tracks from British power punk, garage, fusion band Bad Nerves. My name's Rupert. You're listening to Not Punk Enough on 2SER 107.3. Thanks so much for tuning in. I hope you've enjoyed the show. I was saying right at the beginning that I think it could be because we had a few tracks that were kind of about aliens, vaguely, and I thought it'd be fun to do an episode or a couple of episodes that are maybe themed not around a genre, which we have done before, but where the songs are all about a particular thing. Maybe we'll kick it off with aliens next week because there seems to be there's a lot of punk rock and punk adjacent tracks that are about aliens. I don't know why. There's got to be some sort of correlation going on. Anyway, to finish up today, here's Brain Drops by, obvious language warning here, Tropical Fuckstorm. They played the King Street Crawl there at the Enmore Theatre. I wasn't at the set. I saw the videos. It looked insane. I'll be back next week. See you then. Bye for now.

0: And in the morning, the city had disappeared.
1: Nothing remained.
0: Just hills of barren earth and valleys as far as visible. It seemed to have come upon us swiftly, like a storm in the night. And now ships were leaving, and high upon the hills, I could see the smoke rise. Dry wood. I'm ready now to step through the eye of this vortex. Fixing a mask, a wooden helmet, bay leaf skull plate, and shake to loose them lazy bones and put bells on this bamboo saxophone. My mind. She whisper me a word to protect me on this star flight. Seven letter X, give me strength. Mara place beads of siderite and OB seed and psychic nut in a glass. Marigold yellow for spirit force. Magnet root for clandestine, theological, exegesis. She cracked bergamot and yang yang oil and a pale blue halo. Begin to buzz, absorbing and absorbing. Becoming a transparent mirror, transmuting and receiving in a synapse like spirit bass. Walking five-note natural scales and liquid tonic triplet tones and flatted fifths that creep in every slip of time in this room with a dense scope of feeling. A feeling that rises through the palm branch roof to some apex of umbilical life.

0: Welcome to Love Saves the Day, your esoteric relaxation space from the madness that is modern life. 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
1: Good evening, Sydney. How are you all doing? Hope we've had a wonderful, wonderful week and that you've been well and trying to keep warm. I know I have. I've been definitely leaning very hard into the soup. I've also been a bit sick too, but, you know, I'm better now and here to give you the soundtrack to your potential soup making. Yeah, it's definitely the weather for it, don't you think? I've also been following the Tour de France. It's been I don't know, it's been pretty interesting, I've got to say. I don't know if you've been watching it. It's definitely part of my, I guess, viewing sort of regimen during the winter, during the most of July, I've got to be honest. Yeah, more than all, and of course everything else that comes along with July. So, like, you know, your hot chocolate. Well, I mean, I had a matcha latte earlier, but yeah, you know, hot chocolates, soup, Tour de France. It's all very like, it's all kind of cozy. And I guess that would be the best way to describe the playlist I've got for you tonight. It's got a little bit of everything, including some local stuff featuring Tommy Emmanuel, of all people. I'll tell you a little bit more about that later, but we've got, you know, what have we got? We've got some S-Tone Inc., some Thundercat, some Lonnie Liston Smith, hopefully, and, you know, the all sort of usual assorted sort of soul-y, funky kind of vibe that I tend to play here on the show. Some of it, you know, some of it is quite hard to find, especially the Tommy Emmanuel adjacent thing. Don't know how I found it. It was a complete accident, but a happy accident nonetheless. But look, I hope you're, like I said, I hope you're having a good night. I hope you're well. I hope that wherever you're with people you know, as I say all the time, you're with people that you care about. And, you know, send them this show because it's sort of a letter to the people you care about, I guess, in a kind of roundabout sort of way, if you squint and walk 15 metres the other direction. But that's pretty much it for my little introductory spiel, as I do every week. I think we'll get the ball rolling with, let's see, Next Movement, a sort of obscure 80s kind of boogie vibe, which I start the show with fairly regularly. Not as boisterous as last week with Marcus Vale and Bicicleta, but it's all good all the same. And I figured I'll just get the ball rolling here. And this is Next Movement with All I Do here on Love Saves the Day. Let's get started, shall we?

And yeah, that very mellow, relaxing sort of track. That was Savannah Sunset by Yoko Katori from her 1980 record Libra. And guess who was arranging, doing all the arranging? Makoto Matsushita, who's been on the show before, and Ryuichi Sakamoto, who's one third of Yellow Magic Orchestra. And I think Akira Inoue is on the arranger list as well, but I can't remember what band he's from, if anything. Oh, look, anyway. But yeah, two people we've seen on the show before have appeared again, but behind the microphone, as it were. And in the middle there, we heard from Patience with This Is All I Could Say, some very interesting sort of 80s modern soul, you know. That was from 1980. That was a 7-inch, and that was basically the only thing they did. Quite hard to find. I don't know how I found it. And something that's been collecting dust in the back of my theoretical cupboard, what we started the show with, was All I Do by Next Movement. Very sort of 80s, you know, soul, funk, boogie kind of vibe. That one was, yeah, that sort of aping the likes of the Jackson 5 and things like that, and you can sort of tell, really. But, you know, imitation is a sincerest form of flattery, am I right? I did say I'd be playing some S-Tone Inc., and here it is. This is Todo Mundo Vai. Again, probably going to Brazil again to introduce a very specific, very obscure meme to the show. Going to Brazil again here on Love Saves the Day with S-Tone Inc. and Todo Mundo Vai. And, yeah, I'll be back shortly.

0: just under me there, fading out, is Angela Beauville from her debut record on Arista GRP, which is, for those of you playing at home, the same record label as Bernard Wright's Nod from the same period too. That one was from, where was it from? Sorry, 1978. But no, sort of, you can tell it's sort of very jazz forward with the scatting and everything else. And I figured this show, at least based on the songs I've played, is very much like the 2SER Lava Lamp in the corner here. It's very mellow and kind of warm, but also a little bit blue. I mean, I'm looking at the lava lamp as we speak, and it is literally blue. But it's sort of, I don't know, kind of loosey-goosey. And the loosey-goosiness continues because what have we got, John? As in John Cleese, what have we got here?
1: And now for something completely different.
0: We've got something Australian. Not that that's unusual. I mean, it happens to be for this show, but that's only just because the sheer volume of music from other places. I found this online somewhere, and it's called Growing Good Marijuana, and it's from 1980. And you look on Discogs, and it's quite hard to find even on Discogs. There's no information whatsoever. They only released one record in 1980, and it was self-released. And it's sort of a, apparently it was just, you know, something for budding musicians to get their start kind of thing. This album is truly weird. Apparently it's based on a lot of the Parramatta blues and soul from like the 70s, which I didn't know was a thing, but apparently is a thing. And of all the people who are on it, probably the most famous is Tommy Emmanuel, of all people, the guitarist with the Order of Australia and everything else, is on this record. And look, I think I'm gonna stop talking about it and just as the joke goes,
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0: And I guess if we're relaxing, this is probably the best way to do it, right? This is The Love Junkie here on Love Saves the Day, and the track Growing Good Marijuana. Be back soon enough.

And yeah, that one was a bit of a twofer. That was Chosen Few there with People Make the World Go Round, from their debut, hit after hit. And before that, we heard from Love Junkie, not the Love Junkie or the Love Junkies, just Love Junkie. Growing Good Marijuana. That one is so obscure, it doesn't even have a catalog number, let alone a label. It was actually self-released, and yeah, it features Tommy Emmanuel, of all people. And I even found where it was recorded. I've actually found it. It was recorded in Annandale at Trafalgar Studios. It's long gone. But the address apparently was 74B Trafalgar Street. But I mean, you Google it and it's just a bunch of houses, so who really knows what actually happened to it? So that was a fun little experience. The first local track on this show, which is a milestone in and of itself, I think. But look, we'll continue on. I don't have too much longer with you. I've only got about another 10 minutes or so. But I'm going to make it a good one. That Chosen Few song was also on the Late Night Tales Bad, Bad, Not Good compilation, which is one of my favourites. And here's another one from that compilation. It's Thundercat with For Love I Come here on Love Saves a Day on 2SER. And I'll be closing the show with some Lonnie Liston Smith. You probably won't hear from me, though. But we'll see. Here it is, For Love I Come by Thundercat here on 2SER on Love Saves the Day. Dig it, man. It's real mellow out here. I'll be with you soon.

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1: Yeah.

Hi, I'm Mike Atana, founder of Hush Club and local artist. 2SER is the spotlight that shines on the dreams and futures of artists just like me. 2SER, never stop shining.

Hi, I'm David from Thursday Drive, and I love 2SER because I get to come in every week and hang out with my friends and do a silly little radio show. It's called Thursday Drive.

I saw nothing but millions and millions of stars. It was almost like a snowstorm out there. So this complicated navigation for a little bit in the beginning. I did have a chance to take a look at the Earth, and I might say there is a sensation to the stomach that is hard to describe when you see the Earth slowly recede from you.

My name is Malaika Mfaume, also known as Angel King. I'm a singer, songwriter, guitarist, and event producer creating on Gadigal land. 2SER has been such a genuine support for me, playing my music, having me on for interviews, and backing me from day one. I love 2SER because it's made from real people, and I support it because they truly, truly support and elevate Australian artists.

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Whatever I do, it's got something to do with my job and meeting my deadline. I suppose that's why I don't have many accidents. And I can recall whenever I did have an accident, I was showing off.

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I don't know. I feel the balance of support, eh? And it's hard to know that if you learned that you've known before and got it wrong. Been thinking about the idea of breathing life into the sonics, the minor situations, the vibe.

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1: Long blunt.
2: Listen to the sound of my voice. You are not here. You are translated to another here. And now, without your responsibilities, without your job, without tomorrow, listen. In a clearing, you are lying down. Hear the electric hum of insects.

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Through the receiver, I hear it ringing. Hello, it's me. And who could it be on the other end? These days it can be very hard to believe. You read a book, you listen to the radio. It can be hard to believe, but I know that we are making our future. Listen, you know that you are making our future.

Hi, Vinnie Ramone here. I'm into my 19th year as host of The Outpost here at 2SER. I absolutely love presenting the show each week, playing a diverse mix of predominantly Americana music and supporting the Sydney indie music scene. I love that 2SER is an independent broadcaster. Our specialist music shows are not playlisted, keeping it all very real.

Hi, it's Sarah Blasco here. I'm a singer and songwriter and musician, and I love 2SER. 2SER has been playing my music for over 20 years. I've done some of the most enjoyable and in-depth interviews there. I've discovered so much great Australian music, so much great local music. Anyway, I love you, 2SER, and thank you so much for everything so far.

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All of the tools are at your disposal. How can you be the greatest but noble? The mountain moves, the climb is steep. Who will we looking up to as moguls? Royal, empress, life riches in excess. 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Love is the currency and it's endless. Don't be a victim of your reality. Yo, it can be draining getting through each day. And sometimes we ain't got the capacity. All I'm really needing is clarity. We all need something we can believe in. That everything's happening for us.

0: It's one thing I can't forget alone is my school days.
1: When I used to go to school, I usually bright. Bright. No picnic in my class. What me say? No picnic in my class. Would ever beat me to come last.
0: So the teacher realized how bright I was, you know. So every time we come out to inspection, she was on the phone and said, "Well, look, Cotton, you too bright, and I want you to go home." Because it was coming like to inspection, so I said to her, "You know, this time I'm going to pop her like." So I go around the corner and push my back pocket, man. Baba weave and cover all the class. I said,
2: No, let me see.
0: So the inspector come in, man. I said, "Good morning, class." I said, "Good morning, inspector." So you're looking very bright, brilliant voice inside the school. So I say, "Yes, sir." Which one of you can children inside this class can tell me my age? So some pick me the pan. I tell him say my 45. Some tell him say my 44. Some say 38. So I sit down and I look on him and I measure him from head to foot, man. I said, Me, inspector. I say, "You get up and tell the class how do you. You, if you know my age." So I looked at him, I said, "Well, Inspector, no other day than today, you are 40 years old. He said, "Brilliant boy."
1: He said, "Son, however did you know it, I am 40 today. Would you like to get up and tell the class how you know my age?"
0: So I get up and look for them good. I say, "Well, you see, Inspector, I have a brother at home, sir, and he is 20 today, and he is a half idiot."
1: Johnny, look at me.
0: Hey, you know how much sound man me leak down in a mic how we are with my sound. So you want to see now me and my landlord fall in a trance again, man? Me and him have to fall in a trance again, boy. You want to see what happened now? Last week, Saturday night, I go out and dance and I come home back about 4:30 in the morning. Well, early in the morning, I lay down in my bed. About 6 o'clock, I hear a walk and I come up to my doorway. So I lay down inside of the house trying to sleep. But you know, when you're about tired, you can't sleep. So I hear a big knocking on the door. So I go on like I don't hear. So I hear again. So I say, "Who that?" Him say, "Me." I say, "Me, you." I get the voice right away, but I go on like I don't know. So I say, "Me, you." Him say, "Your landlord." I say, "Walk off." Him say, "Yes." Well. For your face, Dennis, I go and raise your rent. So I tell him, "Thank you." He say, "Oh, you mean after I tell you I going to raise your rent, you telling me thank you?" I said to him, "You know, long I try to raise it for you and I can't raise it. If you can't raise it, give me it, no, all right?"

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0: 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I'm Greg Poppleton. In the background, Jerry Wald from Live 1944 Radio, his clarinet and orchestra. You'll also hear from trombonist Glenn Miller and his orchestra from Live 1939 Radio. Your Phantom Dancer feature artist this week is electric guitar pioneer Charlie Christian on Live 1940 Radio. 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

The National Broadcasting Company invites you to listen to Glenn Miller's music. National Broadcasting Company is presenting music from Beside the Water's Edge. The modern music of the nation's leading exponent of the swing trombone and one of America's ace arrangers, Glenn Miller and his orchestra. Music that invades the night from the smart Glen Island Casino just off the shore road at New Rochelle, New York.

Way up on the list of the nation's tunes is Beryl Polka, played by the man who is at the top of the nation's bands, Glenn Miller and his orchestra.

Romance with a Background, blended smoothly by the five-man sax section, which is Ben Miller's style-setting creation. Ray Eberle sings, The Lamp is Low.

Len Miller brings forth his vocalist, Marion Hutton, who looks like a lovely Dresden doll, to sing with the rest of the band, Jumpin' Jive.

climax music. Is it a soulful symphony by Tchaikovsky? Is it a nocturne by Chopin? Is it Hold Tight by Marion Hutton?

Greg Poppleton with you on The Phantom Dancer. Next, your Phantom Dancer feature artist, electric guitar pioneer Charlie Christian. 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

For the moment, it's time to say farewell to Glenn Miller's music, but some night soon, we'll be serenading you. We've presented the music of the nation's leading exponent of the swing trombone and one of America's ace arrangers, Glenn Miller and his orchestra, playing in the smart mecca of music for moderns, the Glen Island Casino, just off the Shore Road at New Rochelle, New York.

0: Ladies and gentlemen, this is the music of Benny Goodman and his grand band coming to you from Peacock Court of Hotel Mark Hopkins, high atop Nob Hill in San Francisco, World's Fair City of the West. And now, Benny, what's cooking with the sextet here?
1: What's cooking with the sextet? We're cooking up a little bit of 7 come 11. Maybe I'll tell them about the sextet. Charlie Christian at the guitar, electric guitar, Johnny Guarneri at the piano, Arthur Bernstein at the bass, Nick Fatula at the drums, and Lionel Hampton at the electric vibraphone. Here they go now.

0: Ladies and gentlemen, this is music by the King of Swing, Benny Goodman, and his grand band coming to you from Peacock Court of Hotel Mark Hopkins, high atop Nob Hill in San Francisco. Now, if Benny can climb over those vibes of Lionel Hampton's, maybe we'll find out what the sextet's going to play tonight.
1: Thank you very much. The sextet is going to play one of our new opuses we decided to call Six Appeal. Charlie, Christian, take it away, will you, Bob?

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1: Thanks, and hello, everyone. Say, it's a pleasure to present a wonderful guy like Stan Kenton.
2: Well, thank you, Martin. It's nice to be here.
1: Now, Stan, before we get into the facts behind this sensational new 40-piece orchestra you have here, let's listen to a little of the type of music that has caused so much wonderful comment all over the country.
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One of the most requested vocalists at the make-believe ballroom is lovely June Christie. 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

Well, it's time to look down that lonesome road to next week's Phantom Dancer, because that's just about it for this week's non-stop mix of swing and jazz from live 1920s to 1960s radio and TV. I'm Greg Poppleton. 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The Phantom Dancer is produced in the studios of 2SER in Sydney and is heard across Australia over CRN, the Community Radio Network.

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1: Stan, I noticed that the first recordings you did with that new band of yours were on 12-inch records and not the usual 10-inch type for dance bands.
2: Well, that's true, you know, although we don't consider ourselves a dance band, but really more of a concert-type orchestra. The 12-inch records are all special things that run 4 minutes and 5 seconds. And speaking of one of those things, here's one of those specials that we call the Cuban episode.

0: 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I'm a volunteer.
1: Wake up early this morning with Barbara Morrison's All Kinds of Country, an award-winning smorgasbord of music with feeling. 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
2: Hi, I'm Vanessa GT. I'm a producer and presenter for Wednesday Drive. I love 2SER because of the incredible people I have met here. Interviewing them and getting to learn a little bit more about their passions and their incredible knowledge from science all the way through to history. And of course, I love the amazing music.
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0: All right, good morning and welcome to All Kinds of Country on this Saturday.
1: Sugar, sugar, I know what I'm doing, trust me. I've done it once or twice before. Good morning from the croaky one. I just didn't hit the right buttons all the way around. But good morning, we're here. Ta-da! Had fun trying to change the studio back over again. That's it. Fourth week in a row, I was nice. I played nice. But now they're annoying me. But anyway, you don't need to know about that. Good morning and welcome to the weekend. It's All Kinds of Country with yours truly, Barb Morrison. Where's the one I did last week? No, we want to go that way. That's better. Okay, so if it ain't broke, let's start off with the couple of the young kids we caught up with from Queensland last week. This is the Curry Mob. Oh, no, it's not, because I haven't still changed. I'm just going to play music and I'll come back the other side, and fingers crossed, this is going to keep working. All right.

I think we got it. I think we've got it. I think we've got it this time. Here's the curry mob. Let's see if it'll... No, the curry mob doesn't want to play. Now the computer wants to play up. Let's try one more time, shall we? Go in there. Go here. Go all kinds of country. That's what we want. Please tell me what we want. Tell me what we want, what we really, really want. Okay, sorry about this, people. And I don't have... Actually, I do have time this morning. Okay. Saturday. All kinds of country. Saturday. Last week. The curry mob. And it doesn't want to play. Why doesn't it want to play? Well, if I play, if I put you in there. Go. Go there. Go there. Look at that. It worked. Ta-da. This is the curry mob.

Yeah. Gee, they're talented kids. Only like 10 and 13. Amazing, amazing, talented. All right, okay, it's 10 minutes. Already gone 10 minutes after 5. Where did that time go to? I just want to know. I haven't had a chance to unpack it, anything. But we're getting there slowly. Today is the 25th of July, almost at the end of the 7th month. And the days are starting to get longer, but they're still bloody cold. I mean, I know it's not cold as in some places, but we're going to be heading up to Tamworth later on this morning and talk to Jane Denham. We're slightly fresh and exhilarating up that way this morning. It's supposed to be in the minuses up that way. They can have it all to themselves, I'm telling you now. As I said, moving on, looking at what happened on this day in country music. Sadly, the bloke who was known as the bloke from Bull Macanka, Dave Overton, remarkable bloke. He is responsible for giving us Home Amongst the Gum Trees. It's always some of the amazing vocals that we had from the Bull Macanka belonged to Dave Overton, remarkable bloke and entertainer. We remember him on this day. The other one is Star Maker winner Grant Richardson. Grant is also celebrating a birth these days. Birthday. I need a cup of tea. He was a Star Maker winner. Where is my running sheet? Which is what I'm trying to bring up. Does mainly a lot of original music along the way. Had some great music. As I said, he took out the Star Maker win back in, crikeys, it would have to be just a couple of years back now. And he had some good music come out along the way. And he wrote also the song about Huey. See if I can find that and dig that up. Sadly, I'm behind the eight ball now. The other thing that happened on this day in country music, I know that I can get hold of straight away, music-wise. It was also on this day, the 25th, that Johnny Cash, back in 1959, scored his first number one on the Billboard Hard Country Single Charts with this particular classic. See if you can recall Johnny Cash, and this one. This one. No, it's not working again. It's changed again. Billy Joel.

Bill, don't take your guns to town. He laughed and kissed his mom and said, "You're Billy Joe's a man. I can shoot as quick and straight as anybody can."

Let's go and add this, and thanks, Beck, for jumping in. 2000 was when Grant Richardson went and won Star Maker, and this is one of the tracks that got him across the line. Great track.

Grant Richardson, winner of Star Maker back in 2000. He was 33. If I've calculated right, that means he's 59. Grant Richardson, amazing voice. Another one, like also, who was the other one? Tom Curtin. Both work in the horse business. And also another one celebrating birthday today, Dave Overton, the bloke. And as I said, speaking about that, let's go and join this. Hang on, let me just go back. Go away for a minute. Seeing that the games are on at the moment and the wattle is in bloom, I thought this was appropriate.

Yeah. They are known, or were known, as Bull McCanker, and celebrating Dave Overton's birthday today, if he'd still been with us. Sadly, we lost him just a couple of years back now, along the way. Pardon me. If you look at them, they were started off as a trio, which featured Ray Young, and they're all from the north coast of New South Wales. Ray Young, Dave Overton, the bloke, and he was also with a group called the Richard Wright Group, and Rex Randich. They started, as I said, a part-time trio. They toured extensively, and their distinctive melding of Australian bush music with bluegrass and got them a huge, large following. And then over the years, they had members such as Ray Young, as I said, Mal Clark, Jimmy Duke Yonge, Stuart Watson, Dave Overton, Rex Randich, Rod McCormack, Jeff McCormack, Russell Hinton, and also Pixie Jenkins as well for a bit as well. So, as I said, an amazing array of musicians and have left us a wonderful history. The good news is some of that Best of Bull McCanker is available on some of the download platforms along the way. All right, now, as you can hear, I'm losing my voice. I've got to go get my cup of tea. But before, round about now, we were supposed to be crossing to Nashville. But my fault, because I got my weeks mixed up. It's next week. I'm talking to Brittany Elise. But she's got a new song out called Believe Him. But also new songs that came out yesterday. It came from Haystack Mountain Hermits with Mountain Dew. No Promises released Siren. Mac and Shah released I'm Not the Problem. Kevin Sullivan, who we've got on the show a little bit later on, called Our Piece of the Map. Sandy Louise, Next Time I'll Know. James Keith, This Life. Amber Lee, Mary Ellen, Already Gone. Jane Denham, also on the show later on the next hour. Angel of Mercy. The Catch, which is an album from John Stokes. I Like to Drink from Big Delicious. Pardon me. No Promises released an album called Siren. Route 33 featuring Conrad Sewell released a John Farnham classic, Two Strong Hearts. No Cowgirl Here Tonight has been released by Angie Brooks. Austin Green released We're Singing Waltzing Matilda. Sarah Catania, who we got on the show later on, has released Nicotine. And Sarah Lynn released Gold Mine, Gold Line. Crikey, I'm doing well there, aren't I? Anyway, let's go and join Brittany Elise. Because I said we're going to talk to her. She said, no, Barbara, it's next week. I knew that. Just testing you. Believe him. Believe me. It's a-

Yeah, that's Brittany Elise, now based over in Nashville. But we'll be catching up with her this time next week, all right? Which means I've got extra time not to rush through like a headless chook, like I normally would be doing, which is working out really well from that particular point of view. Where am I going to? Quickly, sticky beak at the charts and looking at, let's start off over on the Billboard side of things and look at the Billboard Hot Country Songs, which is, as per usual, as you would expect, we've got Ella Langley there and Choosing Texas, from her perspective of it. Number two, pardon me, I knew, there we go, I knew it, I knew you, Taylor Swift, Be Her from Ella Langley at number three, Boston from Stella Lefty, who'll be out here later this year, and I Can't Love You Anymore from Ella Langley and Morgan Wallen. And then if you're looking at the albums, I'm the Problem, Morgan Wallen has gone back to number one. That's pushed Dandelion from Ella Langley back to number two. One Thing at a Time from Morgan Wallen at three. Dangerous, the double album from Morgan Wallen at four. And Hungover from Ella Langley at five. Okay. Then if you're quickly looking at... there's also the Airplay ones, which is Don't Tell On Me from Jason Aldean, Don't We from Morgan Wallen, I Can't Love You Anymore, Ella and Morgan, Be By You, Luke Combs, and Hate How You Look, Josh Ross. Bluegrass, Nitty Gritty Dirt Band, Hold On. The Steel Driver is at number two. I'm running out of breath. So, and Noah Kahan is got The Great Divide during the week from there. So, from that side of things, let's come home to Australia and quickly look on the Billboard charts, the Australian country album ones. The Flow State from Keith Urban is at number one. James Johnson is at number two. Crossroads from Dylan Wright, who's just got back, or getting back today or tomorrow, from the Ukraine, where he's done some performing and shows. And his album was number one last week. Gooseneck Party from Wayne Forster, who's about to head back across to the States. Wiggle Up, Giddy Up from The Wiggles at number five. Rachel For Him, Who You Are at six. Country Soul from Hayley Jensen at seven. Brad Cox's Endemic Intelligence, if I get my tongue untied. Crikey, it's in multiple dimensions. Morgan Evans, Steeltown, and Australian Made from the Wolf Brothers, who I had to send my apologies. I was supposed to go and see them last night. Didn't make it out of Penrith, but yeah, but they're good stuff. And then quickly looking at the Country Town Music Network charts, the singles, Taylor Swift. I know I found about, crikey, so yeah, I do need the rum, Kaz, thanks. Phone, Keys, Wallet from Lainey Wilson, John Mayer at number two. Cowgirl, Shaboozy at three. Kingdom of Fear, Cameron Whitcomb at four. And five, Think As You Drunk. That's how I should be at the moment. But anyway, another story, another day. It's purely medicinal that I'm doing it. And then looking at the Country Songs Top 40 chart. Okay, we've got the French Family Band

0: 3 weeks, number one for them, fantastic, from their album called Human to Hickory. Like a 70s Day from Sandy Summers at number two. Took My Town Away from Brooke Seabrook at number three. The Best Day of My Life from Graham Connors at number four. Wild as the Wind from Hayley Jensen at number five. Sorry, I'm running out of voice. I'm running out of voice. So here are the French Family with their number one song.
1: Again, say hello to my long friend.
0: No, yeah.

Yeah, here comes the song again. There was some news I wanted to tell you about Ella Langley, because she's gone and broken records left, right and centre with that new album of hers called Dandelion, which is just an absolute corker. If you haven't had a chance to listen to it all the way through. Of course, there's Texas, the Texas one, and then there's the Be Her, and it's just all good. All good. Okay. I was gonna go the Be Her, but look, let's just go. You ready to grab your dancing partner? Dance around the kitchen. You put the kettle on for me. Black tea, dash of rum. Surely it's gonna help.

Now, as I said, you know I love my trivia, my facts and figures. That particular song has spent 15 weeks now at number one on the streaming song charts, becoming only the fifth title ever to rule the all-genre Billboard ranking for the least that long. And the country smash breaks out of a tie with Designer's Panda and Post Malone and 21's Savage Rockstar, and now owns the fifth longest reign in the charts, Billboard's charts history. Choosing Texas could next tie with Despacito, while Morgan Wallen's Last Night remains the longest running country leader on the roster. See, nice to see it happening along the way. But you've got to remember, when streaming first started reshaping the music industry, some genres adapted faster than others. Hip-hop went and powered much of the technology growth and pop music quickly, whereas country and rock took just that little bit longer to establish the same kind of popularity on the platforms of Spotify and Apple Music, etc., etc. So, but things have changed. And the newer country superstars, including Morgan and now Ella Langley, have become some of the biggest acts on the streaming sites in America. And it's also interesting, if you look at the ARIA charts here in Australia, and I just stuck back to the overall top 50 single songs being played right across the board, and that includes Ella with Choosing Texas again. It's amazing stuff when you sit back and look at it overall. Now, getting back to where we've got to go, where am I going to? That's where I am going to. That's what I was doing. You mentioned him. Let's go and give you a bit of a whirl. Dan Davidson is heading back sooner than later to Australia and has been releasing music along the way. That's what I want to do. Find that. Find that one. And then his single-wise along the way, this is still one of my favourites of his, one of his newer ones. We need to be making memories. We're heading up to the Central Coast next to catch up with the Nashdale. Don't even

All right, with the joys of modern technology, I can't get the kids through on the dashboard because the bullfeds that were here before me didn't put it back the way it was supposed to be. Say hi for me. Say hello. No, not working. Let's keep going. Hold on. Let me put another song on, and then that was Dan Davidson, by the way. Let me put another song on, and then we will come back to doing what we're supposed to be doing and hopefully getting a program underway while we get the crew, the talented duo of Nashdale, on the phone. Come on, where am I going? Quick, quick, quick. Going to shows. Going to Saturday. Going to now. And then there. And then, no. Let's try this. Oh, no. Let's try that. Did it work? No. Let's try this then, shall we? We're going to get there. We spoke to Zach last week from Zach and George. I'm going to try and get Nashdale on the phone.

0: Oh, yeah, that's Zach and George. A couple of talented young fellas along the way. All right. I think, touch wood, and it's that morning, you know, when you're not feeling 100%, that's when everything goes pear-shaped and curved on you. And it's making you think when you really, you know, there's nothing left upstairs to think. I keep telling everyone, the wheel's spinning, the hamster's dead. He's gone. He's well and truly gone. It is Saturday. Let me flip that back around again. Saturday, the 25th day of July. Thank you, Charlie. I'll be with you shortly. A little bit behind. And anyway, so Brent and Karen make up the talented, as I said, collaboration of Nash Dow, and have just recently released a brand new song called Boots Back On. I tell you, I need to put my boots back on this morning. And they kindly joined me on the phone. Good morning. I think we've got it. Good morning.
1: Good morning, Barbara. Well done.
2: Good morning, Barbara.
0: Morning. See, you two should be here. somebody else needs to be here. I shouldn't be here. My wheel spinning, my hamster's dead. He's gone.
1: Poor thing.
0: But anyway, listen, let's go back to you two. It's been a while since we last caught up. I think it's been a couple of months. But as I said, yes, the new song has also been out more about at least a month now. Tell me about the new one. Who's going to take charge?
1: Well, the new one called Boots Back On. This one came about with Brent, actually. He wrote this one, or started to write this one, and brought it to me. And we were sharing music, as we like to do with each other, and I sort of said, oh, here's a groove and something that I really like. And he's like, oh, I think I've got some lyrics that might go well with that, and brought them to me. And yeah, we sort of sat together and shaped Boots Back On as it is. And Brent can fill you in about how the lyrics came about.
0: Brent, you took the lead vocals. We're talking to Karen and Brent this morning. They make up Nashdale, and Karen's background, she grew up in Orange and Nashdale, which is in New South Wales. And Brent, you're the Kiwi that, you know, we're now calling our own. Is that the way the story goes?
2: Yes, that's correct. Yes. Yes. I was born and bred in Wellington, New Zealand, but I came over here a long time ago. So I've spent more of my life in Australia than I have in New Zealand. And I call myself an Australian now for sure.
0: There you go. Tell us about the lyrics, as I said, and how they came about.
2: The lyrics are, I was in a less than stellar relationship at the time, and you know, to cut the story short, it was about 2:30 in the morning after way too many bourbons, and I had a pen and paper next to me, which I always do when I have a few bourbons, because that's when some good ideas come out. And sometimes some other things come out, but sometimes some good lyrics come out.
0: Do the lyrics, and we both can't get into trouble. Trust me, your poison yeah. Bourbon, mine's rum.
2: Oh, I'm not sure I could pick up the pen if I'd done that. and the lyrics just sort of came to me, and I guess it was what I was feeling at the time. And the first verse and the chorus just sort of came pouring out, and into the second verse, and I guess it's a situation of it's a relationship where you don't really want to go. You've got nowhere to go, but you're going to go anyway because it's just not working. Mm-hmm. And I think this happens in a few areas of life. It can happen in a work situation. It can happen in a friendship situation. It's you still kind of love the person, but it's just not working. You just want to go, but you want to stay. And if they push you too far, you're going to put your boots back on and you're going to go out.
0: It's like the old one, you know, Nancy Sinatra. These boots were made for walking.
1: Absolutely.
0: This is the new updated version.
1: Yeah, my boots were made for going out and partying and being independent and, saying, I don't need you.
0: Look, it's still an interesting story for the two of you. Realistically, you made your debut at this year's Country Music Festival in 2026. Total blast. You're now up to your third single with Boots Back On, and it's really going well for the two of you.
1: It is, yeah. We're having a ball with the process too. We absolutely loved Tamworth and everything that we got out of that. I mean, we saw some amazing musicians and artists there, and we learned so much from the whole process. Including camping and trying to get up and get ready and do it all. You know, we were busking on the street every day, but we were also privileged enough to score a spot on the Fan Zone stage at the end of the festival as well. So, yeah, really, really blessed with everything that came out of that experience. And, yeah, we're just charging forward, and we're going to keep putting singles out and see where it all takes us and love the ride.
0: There. We're talking to Nashdale this morning. Where do we find you performing? We've talked about the song. Is there shows coming up we can let people know about, or are we still working on just the promo of the song at the moment? Because it is cold and a lot of people aren't going out as they should be. Trust me, I'm one of them. I was supposed to go out and see the Wolf Brothers last night, but Tom says, are you coming? I went, no. My electric blanket and my rum toddy is calling me. It's got a stronger pull.
2: I can understand that. We'd love to be out playing, but at the moment the economics and the organisation behind actually getting some gigs in this current climate are quite difficult. So we're working on our next single.
0: Okay, which is good.
2: And we've finished it. So we've got another one coming out in the middle of September. Like you say, it's really good to stay home at this time of the year because it's so cold. So we've been busy in the studio recording another track. We'd love to get on the road. We'd love to. Karen and I are playing most weekends, but we're doing that playing covers, local venues around the Central Coast.
0: You can sneak in the real songs in amongst that, because I had someone donkey's years tell me, go, Barbara, I'm doing a covers gig. I went, and not yet, and so, but that's when you sneak in, you educate them about your stuff, you see. That's the way to go about it.
1: Absolutely. So, yeah, we do that every now and then, depending on the gig.
0: And also because you've had so much success in Tamworth, does that mean 2027 is just around the corner for you as well?
1: Sure is, yeah. We'll definitely be returning to Tamworth in 27 and, hoping to get a few more little spots. But whatever we manage to get under our belts, we'll still be on the street and on Peel Street and making our music and being heard anywhere we can.
0: Good. All right, well, listen, let's go play the song. In the meantime, where do we find you on the socials?
1: You can find us at Nashdale the Band. We put the band in because if you just put Nashdale, you might just find pictures of vineyards and orchards. But, if you put in Nashdale the Band in any of the platforms, TikTok, Instagram, Facebook, YouTube, you can find us there and along with our music, and we're on all streaming services as well.
0: Good stuff. All right, well, look, thanks very much for taking the time out this morning. Take care and have a good weekend, and thanks for getting up.
1: Thanks for having us, Barbara. Really appreciate it.
0: We got there.
2: Thanks so much, Barbara.
0: Thank you for your
2: patience.
0: Thanks
2: so much, Barbara.
0: Easy done. Look after yourselves and have a good weekend.
1: You too.
2: Thank you.
1: Thank you.
0: Bye. Put your boots back on.

0: Yeah, they're called Nashdale, and that's their new single. Came out the end of last month, and finally caught up with them and talked about it, which, as I said, all about putting your boots back on. Speaking about regulars and coming regular friends on the program, referring to Charlie Castle and the Boys in the Well, who went and released some new music yesterday. Charlie, good morning.
1: Good morning, Barbara. Thanks for having me.
0: Not a problem. Who have you got with you? You got just by yourself, or you?
1: It's on. No, it's just me today.
0: Oh, there you go. But tell me about the brand new song.
1: Well, so this is our third single. It's the second original that I've put out, following our Keith cover back in January. And honestly, it's one that means a whole lot. It came from a period in my life when I was at a crossroads, and I haven't really looked back since. I don't know if I've ever told you, but I was once in training to be a nurse and not a musician. Yeah. And it turned out that I ended up failing a lot of my uni assessments because I would stay really late at folk festivals, or I would take gigs when I wasn't supposed to. And I think sometimes you do just have a calling and you can't ignore it. And once I made the decision to follow music, everything kind of fell into place, and I realized, you know, I'd been feeling quite lost, and there was a place in the world that I belonged. And there were people who maybe understood me more than the people I was with. And so it's really like an anthem to finding your path when you thought that maybe you wouldn't, or finding yourself when you thought that you wouldn't. It's called Love and Leavin', and we've been playing it at gigs for almost 2 years now, so it's really exciting to get it out there.
0: Well, you know, as I said, there's been a few other entertainers over the years. Amber Lawrence is another one. She was supposed to be, you know, a chartered accountant, corporate finance in Qantas, and she went, nope, music, and she had the same problem. They said, are you going to be here, or were you going to be there? And it was really funny, even me going back to my early days, because I was started off being a Sunday school teacher. And they went, Barbara, is it radio? Because we used to go to the pub afterwards for breakfast. So they went, is it the radio and the pub, or is it Sunday school teaching? And as they say, the rest is history. I didn't go the church way, I went the pub way.
1: And we're so glad that you did.
0: But as I said, last time we spoke, and we're talking to Charlie Castle this morning, you were just doing a fundraiser. How'd that go?
1: Oh, thank you so much for having us on to talk about that. That went so well. It was our second annual fundraiser for me and Ruben, my guitarist. We run the Big Smoke Country Folk Jam Night, first Wednesday of the month at Gasoline Pony. And the fundraiser was so successful, it set us up for another 12 months, and we can now pay our artists more and pay ourselves more, because for a long time we did it for free. Yeah, so it was such a success and such a beautiful night to celebrate the community that we've built. And just to return to, I mean, particularly in the climate at the moment with AI, you know, and it's a really weird time to be a creative and also to be a human, I think. And we maybe are losing touch with that innate connection that we all crave and that we're kind of built for. And to have a night where people show up and stand shoulder to shoulder and sing along to music, and, you know, we get people up on stage who usually maybe wouldn't share a song, and they're sharing a song on that night. You know, it's moments like that that Jam Night is really good at fostering, and I know I've made so many friends through it. So yeah, it's a beautiful celebration of our little corner of humanity.
0: I mean, that's the joy of doing live music and live radio from that perspective of it, because you have that connection with people along the way, and you're able to interact with them a lot better than you would be doing it in an AI situation from that perspective of it from there. We're talking to Charlie Castle from Charlie Castle and the Boys in the Well. Now, you're performing a live show, kind of like launching this little song tomorrow. Have I got that right? At the Everglades Country Club up on the central coast of Woi Woi.
1: We sure are, and we're looking forward to it. It'll be our first time in Woi Woi. We haven't done the Troubadour Folk Club before, but I hear really good things. And Everglades is, it's so funny, Everglades is a place that I used to go just to grab a drink all the time when I was visiting friends up in Woi Woi. So to go there and play will be so much fun.
0: There you go. All right, now, as I said, the other thing I wanted to mention is that Tamworth 2027 has been announced and mentioned. Have you got dates locked in, or are you working on that still?
1: I think everyone's still working on it a little bit. There's been a bit of a slow booking time at Tamworth this year because of some things happening. But we do have one thing officially locked in. We're definitely working at the press this year, which will be so much fun.
0: Oh, that's good.
1: There's a bluegrass day on the first Saturday, so we will be there and we will be jamming with the best in the business and can't wait.
0: No problem. And Charlie, where do we find you on the socials if they want to go find more about you and the boys in the well and everything above?
1: So I'm Charlie Castle, Charlie with an EY and Castle like the building. And you can find us everywhere. We're on Bandcamp if you don't like Spotify. We're on Instagram, Facebook, YouTube, everything. Come have a listen because we've got more coming out. Our EP officially launches in September. And it'll be the end of this first beautiful era that we've done together. So it's a very exciting
0: Fantastic.
1: time.
0: It's wonderful. Congratulations again. And tell me about the new song again, Lovin' and Leavin'.
1: Love and Leavin', yeah, that's the one.
0: All right. We're going to go play that and say thank you very much for joining us. And I'll go and see if I can get some hot tea.
1: Thanks, Bob.
0: Take
1: Appreciate
0: care. Bye. That's Charlie Castle from Charlie Castle and the Boys in the Well. This is She.
2: Sun on my skin.
0: And their brand new song that they've just gone and released, which has come out and has said you can find them tomorrow up there on the Central Coast at the Evergates Country Club from 2 o'clock, okay? There is a door charge on there, so have get some pocket money out, as they say, pardon me, in the business, and go from there. And I'm just trying to get the song to come up because I haven't had a chance to download, and it's downloading as we speak. And adding it to the collection. Okay, and all right, and then there's going to add that in. And then coming up, the other thing coming up next is Dean Perrott. We're going up to Queensland. We've got Kevin Sullivan, we've got Jane Denham, and Sarah Catania coming up on the program. So don't go anywhere, as they say in the business. In the meantime, though, let's go loving and leaving, but I don't want you leaving just yet, as they say in the business. And this is the new one for Charlie Castle and the boys in the well.
3: Wouldn't it be nice?

0: Charlie Castle and the Boys in the Well, Lovin' and Leavin'. And don't forget, they're on tomorrow. All right, from there, let's go back to the traditional side of country music and catch up with Dean Perrott, who's just recently gone and released his most recent album called Close to Home. And he's got a new single coming out on Monday. And there's currently another song out there called The Phantoms of the Snowy that's doing the runs as well. But the other reason I wanted to talk to Dean, which we haven't done for a while, but just recently, a couple of weeks back when the Hats Off to Country Festival's on, the Bush Ballad Awards for 2026 were handed out. I'm pleased to say our next guest this morning, Dean Perrott. Good morning.
1: Good morning, Barb.
0: You picked up the male entertainer or male vocal for Bush Ballad of the Year. Congratulations.
1: Oh, thank you very much. Yeah, no, it was a real thrill because, you know, as you know, the Bush Ballad is so close to my heart and it's always been my musical genre, like my main musical genre. You know, I enjoy a bit of bluegrass, another great traditional country as well, but the Bush Ballad's sort of the thing I know all about. And so it's always very humbling to pick up one of those awards.
0: Yeah. And it's also wonderful as well because it times in nicely with the new album called Close to Home, which has just come out, and again connected with Czech Label Services, but also done with the help of Stewie French over in Nashville.
1: That's right, yeah. Stewie, I think this is the eighth album that Stewie and I have worked on together, and Stewie's produced, and you know, it was, I know that I've had a bit of a run-up of albums. Last year, my old mate Lindsay Waddington produced the Bush Troubadour album. And, you know, Stewie's a great mate of mine, just as Lindsay is. And, you know, so I just enjoy working with both those blokes. And Stewie had the run on this album. And it's always just so great working with him in the studio and catching up with everybody there when I, plus getting to take the trip to see him, but it really came together nicely. And that's one thing about Stewie, is that he just really embraces and covers all country styles. You know, he just he had that traditional upbringing back there in Tasmania, and he's always had traditional roots in all the music that he's ever made as well. So he's always great to work with.
0: It's funny you should say that, because a lot of people aren't aware of that side of Stewie. Yeah. And it was only, well, not only, it was a few years back now. We were all out at, where was it? Canowindra. Yeah. I went to say Canowindra, but it's Canowindra. and we were having a good long chat about that. Yeah. And, I mean, I've known Stewie for donkey's years being here in Sydney. Yeah. And then we started talking about the upbringing and how, you know, he played a lot of that Bush Ballad stuff, and he knew that Bush Ballad stuff, because I always just assumed he was more the contemporary American stuff, but gee, he knows his Australian history and his Australian picking as well, which comes in handy when you're doing something like you're doing with number album 20. When did that happen, by the way?
1: I'd like to know myself. It flew by, you know. And, you know, I know it's been 37 years since my sister Kerry and myself first recorded our very first production. And where's 37 years gone? You know, like, it's just flowing by, like, and 20 albums. Wow. Yeah, that's it.
0: Do you, I mean, with the 20th album, you know, it's different, but it's the same. As you've mentioned, the Bush Ballad is strong for you and the history of what you do and perform.
1: Mm.
0: But the songs are slightly different on this one. You know, it's you, but it's not you. Does that make sense?
1: Well, yeah, that's it. I've always tried to keep things fresh with all the different albums that I've put together. But, yeah, I know what you mean. This one's sort of got a good blend of, you know, there's what you'd call Bush Ballad, like more traditional Bush Ballad, through to a bit of a contemporary edge Bush Ballad. But there's just a lot of good traditional country music on here in general, just not the Bush Ballads.
0: And I'm pleased to see that the track's coming out on Monday. is a collaboration between you and Jeff Brown, Brownie. It's been a, you know, it's been a wonderful collaboration that you have done over the years, the two of you, and now again with your sister back in the frame again, the three of you, along with Jeff Brown's wife, Lynn, getting out there and doing more shows.
1: Yeah, that's been great. You know, I first met Brownie in 1993, and we were sort of really good mates ever since that first day we met. You know, it's just these country Queensland boys, and you know, we musically we're both on the same page, and you know, love and feel the same things musically. So the show works really good together. And then, yeah, it's good having Carrie along on the show. And Lynn, you know, she's plays really great, simple but very solid country bass and harmonises so well with Jeff. You know, they work well together. And but, yeah, so I was really pleased to have Jeff record this song as a duet with me. Song we call Close to Home, and written by Ray Essery, the bush poet there from Mullumbimby, the Mullumbimby bloke, as they call him, and also Slim Pickens from much the same area. He put the old Jimmy Rogers style feel and melody to the song, and I loved it right from the time I heard it, and I got in and I did some writing there too. We juggled a few lines about and that sort of thing, and, yeah, no, it come together beautifully, I think.
0: It's just some really good songs on there, even including the title cut. You've got The Saddler's Last Ride. Another one, which is, you know, everyone talks about rain on the roof, but you've got Rain Upon the Glass, which is a different perspective again.
1: Yeah. Oh, it is. It's got a bit of a funky feel to it there. You know, it's when we went to record that, it's because that song was actually written by Peter Simpson. And I know when Peter first sang the song to me, and the story just captured my mind, and Peter had presented it in a, you know, it had a little bit more of that old style Jimmy Rogers guitar feel to it too. And then when I sent it to Stewie, and I could, you know, hear his cogs turning in his head, what he could do with it. And when we all got in the studio, she just really came together with that nice big train groove rhythm. And Steve Hinson, the pedal steel player, he pulled out a Gibson SG electric guitar, and he just played slide on that, and she really came together with a really eerie presence, you know.
0: It's amazing. We're talking to Dean Perrott this morning up in Queensland. Hey, Dean, we're talking about temperatures around the world, you know what I mean? Dan Davidson has said from Canada says it's 32 in Edmonton. I've got another one telling me it's minus four at Katingle, but what's it like up at your place? Because it does get fresh up that way.
1: Well, I think right now, I think it's 1 degree here at Kingaroy, so outside. So I'm in the, you know, the heated aircon here at the moment. But
0: there you go. living the good life.
1: different to about 4 years ago. I'd been outside in the frost working with cattle, the stud cattle. So the luxuries of life are good now, you know.
0: There you go. Talking to Dean Perrott. Dean, the best way to find out more details, the website and the socials?
1: That's right, website and the socials, and you know, just PO Box 54, Kingaroy, 46100. For anybody that doesn't, you know, do the computer and socials and that sort of thing.
0: The old-fashioned stuff and picking up a telephone.
1: all that works.
0: It does. All right, listen, let's go play the song again called Home Again. I really wanted to – I'm running out of time, but the other one that I really love on there is your quiet one, is the one that is called This Old Book. I love that.
1: Yes.
0: I love that.
1: Yeah. No, this old book, you know, it's strange. Like, you get a lot of songs sent to you over the years. And with this old book, was sent to me by Jim Wesley, who was the songwriter who wrote Namajira that Slim recorded. And he wrote quite a few other things that Slim recorded as well. But his most famous song was Namajira. And this song was sitting in a collection of poems that Jim had sent me, probably 27 years ago. before, you know, and like before, sadly, he's no longer with us. But yeah, and this one just, the words just jumped out at me, and Stewie put the melody to it, and I wrote the last verse for it, and yeah, it's come together beautifully. It's one of my favorites on there as well.
0: No, it is. All right, listen, I'm going to play the song. I'm running late.
1: No
0: I
1: worries.
0: need to
1: Thanks very
0: stop.
1: much, and get better soon, Barb.
0: Yeah, and thank you. I mean, look, you know, the other one that Jim did a lot of work with, the late Shorty Ranger, and
1: That's right.
0: it's actually, I think it was, anyway, there was a couple of them. It was that 10 Golden Rules, as you mentioned, the
1: That's right.
0: Namatjira,
1: Yeah.
0: and Heaven
1: Yeah.
0: Country Style. So.
1: That's right. And you know what? Heaven Country Style was the very first song that I ever sang on stage when I was about 12 years old.
0: Wow. Wow.
1: So there you go.
0: See, it all comes around. All right.
1: Yeah.
0: We're talking to Dean. Let's go play, Dean. Let's go play the track with you and Brownie, and listen, take care, and we'll talk soon.
1: And you too. Get better, Bob.
0: Thank you. Take care. Bye. That's Dean Perrott joining us, pardon me, this morning, and looking at his new album, which is now available, which is called Close to Home. And then we're going to add that in there with his song called Home Again, featuring he and Jeff Brown, which you can find on that album and also on the socials or the website. And then straight after that, we're going to be catching up with Kevin Sullivan, and then followed that by Jane Denham and also Sarah Catania. And we'll do the weather report as we keep going around, as they say. But in the meantime, though, let's go home again. Home again. Come on. Now it does want to play. Don't you love it?

0: game.
1: Great track. Featuring Dean Perrott, who we just spoke to, and Jeff Brown, both Queenslanders, and from Dean's new album called Close to Home. All right, from there we're heading down to the South Coast. And, you know, if you love Australia and you love where you live, I did. We had to move, though. But in the case of Kevin, he's raised his kids there.

0: funny talking to people about, you know, the song, and they say, "Oh, my, you know, my piece of the map is where I grew up." But we love living here on the South Coast.
1: And it's a good place to be because you're not far from the water. You got, and you show some wonderful views when you're out there with the family.
0: Well, it's going to be crazy. There's a street in our town in Gerringong. We live about 2 hours south of Wollongong, for those listening all over the place. And about a year ago, an influencer drove down a street, took a photo, and she said, "Is this the best street in New South Wales?" Now, that post had 12 million hits.
1: Wow.
0: And since then, the street's called Tasman Drive. And since then, we've had thousands of people from all over the world, lots of Chinese, Taiwanese, Indians, Germans. And they come to Gerringong every single day. It's been a tourist invasion. So the old saying, if you can't beat them, join them. So when we did the footage for this new song, Our Piece of the Map, we filmed all around Tasman Drive in amongst the tourists who were here. So, it's gone crazy. The New York Times have just called it the prettiest street in Australia. They just did a story on this. It's gone mad, Bob. It really has. But it all relates back to Our Piece of the Map, which is where we live. And, you know, I've been challenging people to tell me, what's your piece of the map? And people have been telling me and showing me places all over Australia and the world, which has been nice.
1: Now, what have you been up to, as I said, because you're at home, obviously, and you and the family get out there and do some touring. Have you been doing much lately?
0: We haven't done a whole lot. Your listeners may recall, my sister Anne was diagnosed with motor neuron disease, and she moved in with us last year, and sadly she passed away in our house. And it just upset us. It just completely, you know, rocked our world. And we're still a bit emotional. So we're planning for touring next year. We did Tamworth this year and a couple of little shows. I mean, I released two songs. I'm still working. But the kids, I think because we've done so many thousands of kilometres with the three Sully Van kids, KJ, Chacha and Jet, I think they're enjoying a bit of normalcy, Barb. So they're doing sport. Chacha's, you know, been writing songs, but she also plays representative AFL and league tag. She's a real dynamo. So I think they're just enjoying being home. But we're things towards the end of the year. But obviously, we're booked back into Diggers at Tamworth next year for Tamworth, and we're planning for next year now. So we've given a bit of a year off, although I'm still working music wise.
1: Well, we just need to keep moving on. And look, as I said, I kind of like relate to a certain extent. I mean, losing mum in almost the same way, it just throws you off the whack, and you want to get out there, but you don't. But you got to keep moving on. And in my case, I had family trying to kick me out the door, because I just didn't want to go anywhere, didn't want to see anybody. But as I said, music helps you get through, and this new one's going to help you do that too.
0: Yeah, well, it's a fun, really up-tempo song. It's probably a lot more traditional, and obviously a lot of people say my songs are all very different, and which I enjoy. But this one's just a real traditional, bit of a larrikinism sort of song. It's got some funny lines, and I co-wrote it with a songwriter from South Australia, Peter Santella. And Pete, we also wrote a song called Journey together, which is on my Three Ways album. So Pete tells me he was just driving through regional South Australia, and he saw a homemade sign in someone's front yard that said, "This is our piece of the map." And we were talking, and I said, "That's a great title for a song right there." So the song sort of wrote itself. When you talk about home, Barb, and, you know, where you love to be, and, you know, the words come pretty freely. So, I'm really proud of how it turned out. We recorded it with Matt Fell in Tasmania, and it's just got a really nice sort of kick-along tempo, and it's a lot of fun. And people tell me it's getting in their heads, a bit of an earworm. So I'm loving that too.
1: That's even better. All right, listen, Zeke, let's go get that earworm going for everybody this morning. You can find more details. Kevin, where are we going to find you on the socials and the web?
0: On the website, kevinsullivanmusic.com. We're on Facebook, we're on Instagram, and we've even tried TikTok for this video. So have a look at that. People are loving that. But I hope you're feeling better, Barb, and thanks for having me on. And I hope you're enjoying your piece of the map.
1: I certainly are. Take care, and we'll talk soon.
0: Thanks, Barb. Piece of the map.

0: That's Kevin Sullivan and Our Piece of the Map. Our Piece of the Map here has changed over the years as well. We used to be up on the 26th floor, 26th floor of the University of Technology building, and used to say we're too low for a parachute, but just close enough to hillbilly heaven. Now we've taken country music down to Broadway, and we're on Broadway. On Broadway, doing country music. That's my story. I'm sticking to it. All right, I'm catching up with Jane Denham this morning, and we might be able to get a forecast of her. We've been getting forecasts all the way around the country. Jane Denham, good morning and welcome back.
1: Good morning, Bob. Thanks for having me on the show.
0: You're nice. You're up in that lovely town of Tamworth or just outside of it.
1: Mm-hmm.
0: And it's nice and fresh up that way, they tell me this morning, in the minuses.
1: Well, yeah, it was -4 last night. It's still -1, I think, now. And I'm looking out my office window and there's just ice as far as the eye can see. So.
0: Wow.
1: Yeah, hopefully I've got frost-resistance plants.
0: Oh, there you go. Now, speaking about Tamworth, I know we should be talking new music, but before we get there, you're helping out the economy in Tamworth. And it's a new wave of country music entertainers doing things. Casey's done it with the daughter. You've also been doing it and working on this for over a year now.
1: So I'm opening a fashion gifts and homeware store in a brand new big shopping centre that's going in. It's actually Moore Creek, for those of you who know Tamworth. It's called Windmill Hill. And about a year ago, I got offered the opportunity to open the fashion gifts and homeware space that they had available for someone. And they wanted someone with experience. And during COVID, I opened a store with my sister in the Blue Mountains. So I've always done crazy things like this. Like, I used to be a hairdresser and I've had hairdressing salons. So it's 6 minutes from my house, and I thought, well, it's too good to be true. I think I'll take the opportunity because it's a brand new shopping centre, and for Tamworth, it's pretty fancy. So it's a privilege to have been offered the opportunity.
0: And
1: so, I open a week today, by the way. So
0: okay,
1: getting close. So you got me up early so I can go and make sure all my stock's ready.
0: And there you go, from that perspective of it. And will there be a website for it?
1: The website's already up. It's actually called Calamity Jane's Boutique.
0: Okay.
1: So Calamity Jane's, Jane with a Y, as usual for my name. But, yeah, so that's my little side project. I've been working on it, like you say, for a year. And when I was in Nashville last year, I kind of figured out there was a space in the market here. So I bought in brands that have never been to Tamworth before. And some of the homewares brands are, but the fashion, I'm really looking forward to bringing something new for. It's not for me as such, it's for the community and what's lacking here, what I think's lacking. So it'll be great to bring something new to this country town.
0: And you're opening it up on the 1st of August, which is the horse's birthday?
1: Yeah, I did hear that. I better get a little cube of sugar then.
0: Exactly, and put some horsies out the front and celebrate that.
1: I should. Oh, hang on, I hadn't thought of that. I've just got to get off the phone and call someone with a horse.
0: All right, now listen, I also got a message a couple of weeks back to talk to you and how you've teamed up with legendary songwriter and producer Marty Fredrickson. Try again. I can't get the word out. Anyway, but how did you team up with him? Because he's not your usual run-of-the-mill producer. I mean, you look at the names he's worked with. It's like Aerosmith, Def Leppard, Motley Crue, Ozzy Osbourne. And there is a touch of country in there with Carrie Underwood.
1: Yeah, and also Faith Hill. He's worked with Faith Hill, produced one of her biggest hits, Breathe. He's an incredible man, and my producers have been friends with him for 12 years. Sorry, my producers, my management were friends, and they'd actually worked together on branding stuff because my management are also a branding company. And they said, no, we just think Marty Fredrickson would be a really good option to start, you know, do a song with him. So I met with him because I mean, everyone knows I'm country rock. I've always been country rock. I've always pushed that rock side. But they said it would be really nice to work with someone at his caliber because he spent so much time in the rock space and the country space. He tends to know how to go down the middle without sort of going too far left or too far right. And I said, look, I don't mind if I push it a little bit with this record because everyone who's seen my show will know as part of my show I do a tribute to Aussie pub rock, I do Back in Black, I do Divinals, as well as all my country stuff. So it is who I am as a person. I grew up on country. I discovered rock and hearing the sound of Jane Denham. So I said to him, it was really fun. And so that's basically what we did. We did one song and I thought that was going to be the end of it, but he loved working with me, loved my sound and thought I had a really unique voice. So we've now done a whole record together that comes out in January.
0: And look, it's amazing when you sit back and you work with someone, because in the case of a good producer, and obviously Marty is one, they work with who you are as an individual. They bring out, so if I were to work with him, it'd be different if you were working with him.
1: Right.
0: You know what I mean? And he's gone and brought out really, you've mentioned like, you know, the country and the rock side of it, but also the gospel influence coming through as well. It's that whole, I suppose, area or covering of who you are that some people may not be aware of, that he's brought out another side of you again.
1: Yeah, and I think this is my most personal album. And to be honest, you're actually the first person I've told this to on air. But when I started in country music, I actually had, and it wasn't that I was hiding it, it was just a different chapter of what I did. I grew up singing in church. But then before I started in country music, I was actually a well-known gospel singer and I toured throughout the world. I'd been to America, I'd been to Europe, I'd performed to tens of thousands of people all over the world. But when I started in country, I kind of just started again. I just was like, no, I want to prove myself as a country artist, not, oh, don't you know what I've achieved, if that makes sense. Yeah. So I with this album, I said to Marty and my management, I really want to go back to my gospel roots and tell my story, because I've never told my story. People didn't know that. And it's funny, I did tell one journalist who's actually going to interview me she does a podcast with a video and stuff. So I said to her, look, I'd love to tell my story. Can we interview? And she said, now I know why you can perform. She said, I always wondered where your performance experience came from. And I said, yeah, well, I kind of did it all over the world, but it was, it was a chapter of my life. And I feel like now's the time to tell my whole story, including I went through a relationship breakdown with my husband. I was married before. And so even this new song, Angel of Mercy, it's about that dark time in my life. So for Marty, it was really great to have a goal with the writing side of it as well, and Kylie Sackley, because I think as an artist, that for me, you know me, I always come up with these crazy ideas. But I said, no, let's tell my story. Let's make a whole album that's country rock meets gospel. And that's basically what this new album's all about. And it's actually really fun to kind of tell people my story and share a little bit of who I am, rather than sing about a truck or sing about a Western, or, you know, which is art really. But this is very personal.
0: But it's still who you are, but it's just a different channel of who you are. And that's,
1: I guess so,
0: And having someone like Marty has brought that out and brought that out of you to bring back up again and let people know that you've done, because, you know, in the long run, yes, we know that we've got entertainers that do gospel, but not to the extent that you've done it before. From that persona of it. And normally when you think of gospel in the country music field, it's a bluegrass side of gospel.
1: Right, you're right.
0: And then the only other person, I suppose, who would be different to that would be, on again, the same level to you but different, is Colin Buchanan. So there's three different types of gospel that's all coming into country music.
1: Yeah, absolutely. And it's not a Christian album as such, this record, but I just wanted to make an album that was themed. You know, I love a theme, and I want it to be themed and presented in gospel. So like even the start of the record is quite epic, as you can imagine. Someone who's worked with Aerosmith and Def Leppard there, if I say, can we make this album epic, it was a no-brainer for him. And I think the thing you'll enjoy about this album, and fans will enjoy, and especially the new single, is I feel like he said to me, Jane, you do so many big shows. Like, you're known for your big show, your crazy, wild live shows. He said, why don't we do an album that is epic, so when you perform it live, it makes total sense? Not that the other stuff didn't, but he said, let's make every song big. So even the ballads are big. And it's really been fun to push that, because early in country music, I guess you know me, I'm a little bit theatrical. My grandfather was in musical theatre, so I've been able to push that theatre sound rock into this album, like I have done the past two albums, I guess, in some ways. But I'm really excited to perform this record live because I'll be able to bring in video and all that sort of stuff that will make it not just a great sounding show, but it will be a great visual show.
0: All right, we're running over time because, you know, you and I can talk the legs off.
1: Well, yeah,
0: the
1: true.
0: Old pot, as the old saying goes. but, you know, the late Stan Costa said, Barbara, you're the only woman I know that could talk with a mouthful of marbles underneath Sydney Harbour and still come up for air. but listen, you've
1: Thanks.
0: Been doing a lot of festivals and you've got a few festivals coming up we should mention. Let me go to your website quickly. You've got Savannah in the Round later on in October, and also the Horsham Reg Fest. Is there anything else I've forgotten or not?
1: Yeah, that's it. And then we're going to launch the album at the Tamworth Country Music Festival on the 22nd. So I'm pretty excited because I'm going to actually be launching the whole album on the Toyota Park. So I'm headlining the Friday night for the Golden Guitars. So come on down. It's a free show. Yeah, I'm really excited. It's going to be called Album Launch Night, and I'm headlining that. So I'm very honoured that they've given me that spot.
0: All right. Well, listen, let's go play Angel of Mercy. I love this, by the way.
1: Thank you.
0: I'm not just saying it for the sake of it. I didn't think it was that rocky, if you know what I'm saying.
1: Well, good. Okay. Funny, a few people have said that to me. So,
0: yeah.
1: Oh, that's interesting.
0: All
1: Thank
0: right.
1: you.
0: Not a problem. Take care and have a good weekend.
1: Thanks, Bob.
0: Remember, put the kettle on, chai tea, fireball whiskey. I'm telling you, it's going to take the chill off that morning air. Take care. Talk to you soon.
1: See ya.

0: It's got some kick in it. It's called Angel of Mercy. It's a sneak preview of Jane's upcoming new album. And don't forget, she's got the store launching up there next week at the Windmill Town Centre, called Calamity Jane's Boutique. You're on All Kinds of Country this morning. Don't go anywhere, as they say in the classics. We're coming back straight after this, and then we're going to finish off the this morning's show with one of our talented young stars.
1: Stay on 2SER for a direction home with Kathy Kirkpatrick.
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1: 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A direction home. 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

0: I'm always very appreciative of our entertainers that jump out of bed and talk to us here on a Saturday morning and work the night before. And that's the same case for this, our next act this morning. We caught up with Sarah Catania earlier this year when she was a Star Maker Grand Finalist. She's teamed up with another fellow Star Maker Grand Finalist, which is Liam Myhai, and they've worked on this new song, which is all about nicotine. But to find out more details, I've charmed her out of her bed. I think she's in still bed, or maybe she's out of bed. I don't know. In bed or you're out of bed? Did you get out of bed?
1: I'm out of bed.
0: And you put the kettle on?
1: Oh, no, I'm going to go back to bed after this, I think.
0: Good girl. But, look, thank you for doing this. But, look, I had to play this. I mean, it's called Nicotine, but it's not what you think, is it, really? I mean,
1: no.
0: It is, but it isn't.
1: Yeah, it's not technically about nicotine, but it's more so about someone in your life that kind of acts like nicotine, or you feel addicted to them in the way that you would with nicotine, I guess. It's something that you know it's not good for you, but you can't get enough of.
0: Yes, and then you've got to do the withdrawals, and then, you know, anyway.
1: Exactly.
0: I think we've all been there and done that, haven't we? We've had that one. You know,
1: yeah,
0: and it's even worse when you're drunk and you go, you bastard, you mongrel, and you go and ring and you go, why am I doing this for?
1: Exactly. It's the equivalent of a drunk cigarette. It's the same thing.
0: But it's interesting. Sorry, but you and Liam have teamed up together, so you're getting both sides of the story, really, aren't you?
1: Yeah. And it was really awesome writing with him. We kind of did it over, we're both from different states, so it was over FaceTime. And we did it over three different sessions, and we really made sure that we had taken care with the lyrics and getting our point across and the story of it as well. So, yeah, it was really special writing this one with Liam.
0: All right, we're talking to Sarah Catania this morning and looking at her new song, which is called Nicotine, and as I said, a co-write with fellow Star Maker Grand Finalist. And as I said, that's been wonderful seeing the work that the two of you have been doing throughout the year. You know, you've got your winner, but then you've got you two, or actually the other, you know, eight of you. I couldn't get that name. Seven of you. Seven, hang on. Jared won. Anyway, I'm trying to do the add up this other morning. It's not working.
1: Nine. There's nine.
0: It's not working. The wheel's spinning. The hamster's dead. but as I said, it's nice to see that you're all getting out there, and with the assistance of being a Star Maker Grand Finalist, it's raised your profile.
1: Yeah, for sure. And I think Star Maker's a really good platform, but you kind of have to get out there and do it anyway. And a lot of us, all us finalists have proved that if you just keep going, you can really get a lot out of it, even if you don't win, technically.
0: That's true. All right, where are you performing next that we can let people know about?
1: So I am playing out in Longarongarong. It's a crazy name.
0: Where was that?
1: Longarongarong. I'm sure I'm not pronouncing it right, but that's exactly how it's spelled.
0: We've got the map out. South Wales, Queensland, where are we going?
1: It's Vic, so that's a Victorian one. Okay. But to make it a little easier, I'm also next Sunday I'm playing a house concert in Victoria, which you can head to my socials and have a look at. I'm in New South Wales for a little bit, but hopefully soon.
0: Okay, well, good stuff. All right, now you mentioned the socials. Where do we find you on the socials?
1: Sarah Catania Music everywhere. So Facebook, Instagram, TikTok, whatever you're on, you can find me there.
0: All right. And music, more, are you working on new music along the way? Or is that
1: silly? Yes, No, it's not a silly question. I guess people that are listening can have the first little sneak peek. There's going to be a big announcement next week that I'm really, really excited about a whole bunch of new music coming your way.
0: Woohoo! I'm looking forward to this. I'm pleased about this. All right, let's go play. It's nearly 7 o'clock. Let's go play the song. And look, again, thank you very much for jumping out of bed after working last night. And
1: of course.
0: Take care, and we'll talk soon.
1: Awesome. Thank you, Barbara.
0: Okay, bye. That's Sarah, and this is her with her brand new song. Take a listen, as I said, and it's nice. And I've got to say, before I go and play this, I've got to say a big thank you to everyone yesterday. It wasn't until 4:30 that, besides Jane, was the only one that was actually locked in. But everyone from Sarah to all our guests this morning went and jumped and said yes. when I pleaded help.

So that's us done for the week. It's 7 o'clock. It's time for Kathy and a direction home. I'll see you next Saturday. Let's hope we're the good nicotine. You'll join us again.

Good morning again. Yes, this is 2SER. I'm Cathy Kirkpatrick, and you're listening to A Direction Home. Barbara, thank you for another great show. I'm looking forward to this one. Very recently, Tex Perkins released a new song with Matt Walker. They've been working on an album entitled Before the Show, and the song is Maybe Tomorrow. I really liked the tune, and it has inspired today's theme, Maybe. Now, as a notion, this is infused with many things. Hope, indecision, sometimes confusing ambivalence, power and promise, frailty and desire. There'll be some sure hope and action, some wishing and praying, and a limited amount of maybe baby in the songs that I've chosen for you today. One thing for sure, musicians love to write songs around this stuff. Processing it, perhaps? Talismans to their future? Anyway, let's take this road and see where it goes. I'm going to begin with this new tune from Matt Walker and Tex Perkins. This is Maybe Tomorrow.

Extraordinary. What a beautifully crafted song. That is Irish musician Foy Vance. His new album is The Wake. It was produced by award-winning producer, Englishman Ethan Johns. That particular song is entitled I'm Not Celebrating. It's a very personal album, and Foy Vance's work is always very personal. Now, there's a really interesting tale around the making of this song. In conversation with his producer, Johns was saying to Foy Vance, something about this song that isn't quite working for me. And Vance says that it dawned on him that there's one word. He said, this particular word that I was using had hope in it. And I found it difficult to sing about there being hope for this particular situation. Now, the line is, maybe if we took some time, just you and I, in the early afternoon. Originally, the line was, maybe we could take some time. Vance says, that one word transformed the song for me and made me think about it differently. It was no longer a hope for something changing. It was definitely, this is a wrap. What a thing to say. And yeah, anyway, what a beautiful song. Prior to that, was Bonnie Prince Billy, who put out a new album in March of this year. We Are Together Again, and that was Strange Trouble. Strange tastes like trouble, and trouble tastes like change. Wow, what a thing to say. Okay, you're on 2SER. This is A Direction Home. I'm Kathy, and my theme today is maybe. I'm going to continue with Leah Senior, a wonderful Australian singer-songwriter. I adore everything she does. Her voice is crystal clear, and her songwriting is poetic and insightful. I will play for you the title track of her first album, I think it is, Summer's on the Ground. Summer is on the ground. Oh, and then we'll hear from Stephen Grady. Okay, listen to this. It'll floor you. Leah Senior.

0: What a run. Oh, that's Colin Hay from Next Year People, The Long Way Home. It's all about finding a way home, or at least a direction, here on 2SER. I'm Kathy. My theme today is maybe. Who else do we hear from there? English folk singer Catherine Priddy. Priddy, P-R-I-D-D-Y. She's originally from Birmingham. That's a new release from her. The Long Way Home just came out in March. I began with Leah Senior, Summers on the Ground. And there also was Stephen Grady in there from an album I adore entitled In June. That was Maybe I'm Not Ready. Hope you're ready for your day, at least. What do you got up your sleeve, huh? Stick around for the next hour. Newfangled is coming up next with Josh. But first, let's hear a few more folk and soupy songs. Yes, Other Pleasures out of Melbourne. Really interesting duo. They released in February a song entitled Step Away from their new album, Enemy of My Enemy. It's got a little bit of lap steels, a bit of a country bent to it. Let's hear The Pleasures.
1: It was late, we were dancing

Hi, my name is Will. I'm a host of the Monday Daily Show. I love 2SER because it gives journalism students like myself a kickstart in their career.

Janis Joplin, maybe. That's my theme today. Beth Orton from Central Reservation has a song, Precious Maybe. Oh, this is an anthem to confusing ambivalence. Maybe slightly avoidant, who knows what. The more you set me free, the more attractive you seem to be. Sing your heart out, Beth. Here it is, Beth Orton.

Detroit Kids, Bonnie Doon with Maybe Today. Hey, I'm going to leave you with new track from Grace Cummings. This is Fake.

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6: Yep, that's what we do here on Newfangled. It's a deep dive into all the best new music from across to OCR, from across our station rotation, that's what I like to call it. I picked some stuff of my own as well. It's a bit of a mix. This right here is Malibu by Essendon Airport. Came out last year, but I feel like it works well for the intro of the song. I'll start by acknowledging the fact that I am broadcasting on the stolen lands of the Gadigal people. Sovereignty of this land was never ceded. It always was, and it always will be, Aboriginal land. It's a very cold winter morning right now, so I'm going to try and get things started with some, I don't know, some music that understands that. I'll fade this one out. Again, Essendon Airport is the name of that band. We're going to start things off with another broadcast from Yuyang's Regional Park. It's a national park just above the coastline between Geelong and Melbourne, and it forms the subject or the name of this new Helen Fransman and Nick Huggins album. It's called Public Holiday at Yuyang's Regional Park. It's been put out on Bryfield Flood Press, which is a label I've spoken a lot about on this show, and Helen Fransman as well is one half of Messesque, who is a band that we did play a little bit of last year when they put out an album of theirs. Excellent stuff. She is the vocalist on this one. Nick Huggins is a film composer, but this album is kind of like an ambient... I'll tell you what it sounds like to me. It almost sounds like Helen Fransman and Nick Huggins were like on a holiday at Yuyang's Regional Park, and they kind of bottled up the essence of the holiday and put it into song, and now we have this beautiful album. It's a lovely kind of twinkling ambient thing, piece. Lots of field recording on it as well. Helen Fransman's vocals kind of jump in and out. Very beautiful stuff. You'll hear some birds chirping. You'll hear all sorts of kind of natural sounds. I bought a copy of this on vinyl last week, and they're all hand-numbered. I think I got 57 of 200. Pretty irregular number, but I feel like now I kind of have some sentimentality around that number. My name's Josh as well. I don't know if I said that before. It's 8:03. This one's called For Hansie. It's by Helen Fransman and Nick Huggins. You're tuned into Newfangled on 2SER 107.3.

You're tuned into Newfangled on 2SER 107.3. Four Handsy is the name of this song. It's by Nick Huggins and Helen Fransman. It's from their new album, Public Holiday, at Yu Yang's Regional Park. Spellbinding stuff. There's a whole album's worth of this as well. I really do implore you, if you're a fan of this, if you're a fan of... I feel like for a morning like this, freezing cold, you just want to rug up. Perfect kind of soundtrack to that. To the, I don't know, kind of like brewing some coffee or putting your tea bag in a cup of hot water or whatever you want to do on a cold Saturday morning. You should get it. I'm going to keep it rolling as well. My name's Josh as well, by the way. This is Newfangled. We play new music, and it's a pleasure to do so. It's 8:11 right now. I'm going to play one from the new Sophie Birch album. I listened to this when I was on the bus in to the studio this morning, and it's another kind of... I wouldn't quite call it ambient. I would say it's a bit more rhythmic, and there's a little bit more in terms of structure there. But nonetheless, a very kind of delicate way to get the morning started. This one's called Azurit. New album is called Biva Bipa Bualuka. Keep it locked right here on 2.

to tune into Newfangled. That's Newfangled on 2SER 107.3. My name's Josh. 8:21 is the time. Music for a Wooter is the name of the album that song comes from. The song... Sorry, I've got all my screens just like completely in weird spots. What Did You Call Me is the name. It's by Iwuda. Again, Music for Iwuda is the name of the album. And Iwuda is a bassist, a First Nations bassist, real name Davin Ojala. And Iwuda is the Anaiwan word for echidna. And the echidna is a great Australian animal, in my humble opinion. It's an album about searching for cultural connection, for a way to represent himself musically. It's there in the sound too, a sparse starting point that grows the way understanding does, unevenly and never quite finished. It's a beautiful listen. Very striking album cover as well. It reminds me of an album that I don't quite recall the name of, so I'm not going to go on a little spiel about that. But yeah, excellent stuff there from Iwuda. Before that, we had a new one from Helado Tropical, which is actually a collaborative album between Helado Negro and an artist that I had not heard of until this album came out, Reina Tropical. So Helado Tropical. Beautiful stuff from them as well. That came out last Friday. And before that, we had Sophie Birch as well. She put her new album out. It's called Biva Bipa Bua Luka. She recorded it with her brother, and it's a very kind of textured listen. Every instrument you can think of is on it. And yeah, it was a very nice soundtrack on my way into the studio this morning on the bus on this very cold winter morning right here in Sydney. I'm going to keep things moving. Body Type have just put out their third album. It's called Tally. I've seen them play songs from this album twice now in the last 2 months. I saw them at the King Street Crawl, at the Enmore Theatre, and then I also saw them at the White Bay Power Station. Excellent both times. They just make really kind of no-frills, catchy garage rock. They just know their way around a hook. I do put... I do apportion a large amount of credit for that to solo career. Of course, 1/4 of Body Type, who put out her own album around this time last year. It was a feature album here on 2SER. And yeah, it's probably one of my favourite Sydney albums, I would say, of last year, certainly, but perhaps ever? Anyway, you'll hear more about why Body Type is so good when I play the title track for their new album. It's called Tally. I'm just going to hit spin. Again, you can text me as well, 0468-441-073. You can help me wake up a bit on this cold Sydney morning. This song right here is called Tally.

feature album this week on 2SER is Inward Eye by Space Moth. The second studio record from producer and musician Mariam Kudus is a celestial trip of spiritual, psychedelic pop and altered retro-futurist experimentation. Inward Eye by Space Moth, the feature album all this week on 2SER 102.

You're tuned into Newfangled on 2SER 107.3. A Photograph Replaced My Mind by Space Moth. Space Moth is the name of the artist. A Photograph Replaced My Mind is the name of the song. New album from them. It's our feature album this week on 2SER. It's a solo project. That's kind of like a Tame Impala situation where they have a band name, but a single member. And that song reminds me a lot of Gary Numan. The main melody in there reminds me of specifically of Our Friends Electric. Like, as soon as the song plays, it's where my mind goes. But there's some other very beautiful melodies on this album. Stereolab is the name that comes to mind for a lot of these songs for me, and I think others as well. I say that in a complimentary way, of course. 0468 441 073 is the text line. I've got a new album from Mock Media. They're a band I've been a fan for a little while now. They have just signed to Max Record Label, which is Mac DeMarco's record label. And they, I would describe them as being very, very Clash influenced with some, and of course the Clash know their way around a hook. But I would say a lot of their primary melodies are very Rick Springfield influenced. Often I play a song of theirs and I'll ask my mum or dad to tell them who this artist reminds me of. I get Beach Boys, I get the Beatles, I get pretty much any kind of older rock band that knows how to sing a Beatles-esque hook. But Rick Springfield is, I don't know, randomly the name that comes to mind for me. You can make that decision for yourself with this one. It's called Take It. It's excellent. It's catchy. I'm going to play it right now. It's 8:32. Stay locked. No, is my dial working? Oh no, of course this happens all the time. Let's give it one more try. This right here is Take It by Mock Media.

0: See what I mean about the Rick Springfield thing?
1: Fantastic stuff. Right there, from Mock Media. Take It is its name. Second song from their new album, Rat Bastard. It's their third, I think they're calling it their third album. Their first album is like kind of one of those half EP, half album things that, like, depending on where you look, it's called a different thing. Anyway, I do recommend giving a listen to this full album. Once again, on Mac's record label, Mac DeMarco's record label, that is. 8:36 is the time. My name's Josh. This is Newfangled. I play new music. I'm going to keep doing that. Swap Meet. They're a band on everyone's lips at the moment. They played like a string of record store shows last weekend, kind of across the east and, what's the bottom, south coast of Australia, of course. They're from Adelaide, hence why they started off that little tour in Adelaide. But this new album, Mount Zero, it's fantastic. Highly anticipated. I would say one of the more highly anticipated Australian albums of the year, broadly speaking, kind of in the indie music sphere. I'm going to play the song Seeds from it. They put out a lot of singles for this album. This is not one of them. And yeah, there's some fantastic songs on here. They play with texture a lot. There's a lot of kind of like little guitar riffs that almost descend into pixels when I hear them. And yeah, just really, really quality stuff from Swap Meet. 8:37 is the time. My name's Josh. Stay locked.

0: Swap Meet with Seeds off their new album, Mount Zero. 1-800-MIKEY up next with Me and My Only. We'll tune into 2SER.
1: 2SER.

1-800-MIKEY with me and my only. I'm having a bit more trouble with the Wi-Fi at the moment. Just give me one moment. Sweeping Promises is the name of the next band that I want to give a spin to. They're putting an album out on Sub Pop, I believe, at the start of August. They put out three singles from it. They're all excellent. This new one reminds me of a mixture between Wire and ESG. It's kind of got that ESG funk element to it and then that Wire angular element. But that 1-800-MIKEY album, he's got a new album on the way as well. 4th of September in Yun is the name of it. 1-800-MIKEY, he's like a staple of the Sydney kind of egg punk scene. Again, that is a genre, if you're not familiar. It's an excellent genre as well. But he plays in other bands like GT. He's actually in Europe at the moment, touring with GT. He's also a member of RMFC's stage band. I might play another song from this new Mock Media album. It's the title track from it. I did play it maybe when it came out a few months ago, but I've been rinsing it, so I feel like what better way to kind of celebrate the release of this new album than to do it once again. Once again, the name of this song, sorry, is Rat Bastard. It is by Mock Media.

That is Kalela with Against Me. You might have heard that the song transition between those last two songs was not quite ideal. For some reason, very unusual phenomenon, I guess you'd call it, is that everywhere I go to play this new Sweeping Promises song, it won't let me. It will let me play every other song in their catalogue, whether that's on Bandcamp or elsewhere that they've put their music out. But for some reason, they don't want me to play this brand new one. It came out 9 days ago. But I don't know. There must be something evil in this song. Anyway, that new Kalela song, it's from her new album, New Avatar is its name. She's been around for about a decade now. I guess you'd normally say she's an R&B artist. But this album, it's very textured. There's kind of some elements of shoegaze and dream pop in there as well. So I think that, yeah, this new album really evades genre description. Before that one by Kalela, we had another new one from Mock Media. Rat Bastard is its name, title track from their new album. Excellent, catchy, fun, highly recommend. 8:53 is the time. 0468-441-073 is the text line. I've had a few technical difficulties, which is kind of not an unusual thing in recent weeks. I've had some blunders, let's say, on the faders, but that is okay. Last week, one of my interviews cut out a little bit early, but what can you do? That's the joys of live radio. And the joys of live radio is that I can play Sweeping Promises finally, because it appears that the file has finally got to me. Accent is the name of this song. You Say I Romanticize is the name of their upcoming album. It comes out on the 8th of August. Once again, it reminds me of a mixture between Wire and ESG. Two kind of different styles of post-punk, one funky, one angular, but they know how to mix it very well on this new track. This right here is Accent by Sweeping Promises.

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0: 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You're tuned into Newfangled on 2SER 107.3.

Lachelle there with Purple Hearts. This is newfangled right here. I play new music. That's not a new song, though. But it's kind of been newly acquainted to me and many others with the upcoming release of the deluxe edition of an Australian post-punk compilation anthology kind of thing that Chapter Music are doing. Chapter Music, one of my favourite Australian record labels. They actually put out that Essendon Airport album that I have playing in the intro for this show. Fun fact. This compilation, it's been out for maybe a decade now, 2 decades perhaps even. But there's some new songs that they've either discovered or had kind of in the digital archives now, and a few of them are getting their release with this new compilation. It's called Can't Stop It 2. There is a Can't Stop It 1 as well. I haven't listened to the first, but I have listened to the second. There's a lot of great stuff on there, very catchy post-punk tunes, some of them dancey, some of them a bit noisier, nonetheless excellent, and this new, or not kind of quote-unquote new, Lachelle track is no exception. Very kind of, I don't know, it kind of meanders in like the synth, you know, I don't know, there's a way to describe it, but it's not in my head at this very moment. 908 is the time. I played a few tracks in there after some brief technical difficulties. We had Nia Archives with This Could Be. She's got a new album out, Emotional Junglist. I played a bunch of the singles in the lead up to this one, and the album is excellent. Some exceptional jungle, but also pop, like a lot of pop sensibilities. I think that her first album really showed that she could really write a good tune, and this is further proof of that. Before that, Sweet Boy Sonnet with Leave Me in Ruins. Sonnet. What can I say about Sonnet? She, in my opinion, is one of the most entertaining live acts in Sydney. Of course, one member as well of the Bread Boys, but Sweet Boy Sonnet is the solo project, essentially. She's playing at the Pact Theatre on the 7th of August. New EP out. It's called Where Do I Put My Love? Talented is the kind of main word I'd use, but also very charismatic on stage. She does a lot. There's a lot of movement. There's a lot of dancing. It's just very, very fun. I highly recommend that you get tickets. Before that, Sweeping Promises, that was kind of where all the difficulties began with playing the song, but we got there in the end. That new song is called Accent. It's off their upcoming new album, You Say I Romanticize. It's out on Sub Pop Records, which I'm very, very happy about. There's a lot of music that I have to get through before the end of this show at 10 a.m. We've got some very interesting releases. Like, maybe a year ago, if you said that certain artists were putting out music at this point, you'd be a bit shocked. Mike D is one of those names. Of course, one third of the Beastie Boys. He's the only one of the three to put out solo music. Adam Yauch did pass away maybe a decade and a half ago now, which is that's a long time ago. But yeah, he's got a new album coming up. It's called Thank You. This new song that he has, it's called Crypto. Thankfully, he's very critical of crypto. He's not pro-crypto. I don't know what I'd do if a Beastie Boy was touting crypto in the year 2026, especially on an album. But thankfully, no. It's an excellent listen. If you are a fan of the Beastie Boys, you know, you'll like this. It's got those kind of processed vocals that they're known for in some of their songs, like What You Want. They use it in so many others as well. They're just not all coming to mind. But yeah, this new Mike D album, it's excellent. He plays in a band with his son and some of his friends. So yeah, what more could you want? A family affair on this new Mike D track. 911 is the time. You can text me 0468-441-073. Request a song. You can say, hey, Josh, why are you having all these technical difficulties? I don't know. It's early in the morning. You know, kind of I have to stretch and the technology has to stretch as well. I'm just going to play the music now. Enough yapping from me.

If I hit play on that song and you were expecting a new Mike D song and you started hearing that and thought this does not sound at all like a Beastie Boys song or a Mike D song, then you'd be forgiven because that was not a Mike D song. That was a Proto Martyr song. I've hit the wrong button, evidently, and realized a little bit too late. But anyway, serendipity. Proto Martyr also have a new album on the way. It's called Hotel Usona. They announced it just the other day. Comes out on the 25th of September. That song is called Sounds We Cannot Hear, and it has a fantastic video clip to go with it. It's a bit of a tough watch, in my opinion. It's pretty much a, I won't give too much away, but it's like a teppanyaki place, and there's a guy who just is not seeming to catch all the food that's getting thrown in his mouth, but everyone else is catching it. I'll let your brain do the rest of the work, or I recommend you just watch the video yourself. I do have a quote here from Mr. Joe Casey, who is the frontman of Proto Martyr. He said, "A life spent scrolling means you'll see images of genocide right next to updates about Love Island, and your brain will have to reconcile that, and that is what the Sounds We Can't Hear are." The video clip as well, the ethos of it was explained, where someone said, "The medium..." Wait, no, hang on. Am I reading the right thing? No, there was another thing. Oh, there we go. Sorry, I had the quote in the wrong spot there. "Hibachi is fun. Male loneliness is not. This video dares to ask, what would win out between the two while soundtracked by an incredible new Proto Martyr song?" We got there in the end, but that's the ethos of the video clip for this new Proto Martyr track. Sounds We Cannot Hear is its name. Hotel Usona comes out on the 25th of September. They did play this time last month in Sydney, one of the very final shows at the Mary's Underground. I honestly think it might have been the second or third last one. But yeah, I will play that Mike D song. I'll play it right now. Crypto is its name. Hopefully, when I click play, it is a Mike D song. I spoke long about it before I played it, only to kind of trick you out. So this right here is Crypto by Mr. Mike D. No, doesn't want to cooperate. That's okay. We get thrown challenges all the time right here at Newfangled. That's how we got out of this funding conundrum that we had earlier in the year. We do have a new one from 1300. They're a fantastic kind of rap and pop group. K-Rap is how they bill themselves. They're also signed to Universal Music Korea, but they're from Wollongong. They're from Sydney, but they have a new album called Isam Gogong, which translates to 1300. And this song is called Clear Out the Room. Fantastic new album from them. It's on our 2SER station rotation right here. And yeah, I'm going to hit play right now. You're tuned into Newfangled.

Hi, I'm Delaney Carter and I'm a producer for the Friday Daily. I love 2SER because it's the authentic heartbeat of Sydney. There's nowhere else you get this much community spirit.

Hi, I'm Rainey, host of Crossing the Streams, Wednesdays 2 till 4 on 2SER. The thing I love most about 2SER is all the incredible tunes that you get to hear all day, every day. And that is the product of some incredible tastemakers, presenters, producers. There's just a great culture of people here.

Yes, standing on the corner right there with Mr. Postman Wait. They have just announced a new album. If you're not familiar with Standing on the Corner, they are like a jazz collective, I would say, based in New York, and very elusive as well. They kind of do live shows here and there with very little notice, and they also release music with very little notice. They put an album, or quote-unquote album, out earlier this year called Standing on the Corner 2, but they, a few weeks ago, announced also another album called Standing on the Corner 2. The first album that was released was only put out on YouTube, a very kind of low-key release affair. There's some good collaborations on it as well, Danny Brown and Solange among them. But this new album, it's presumed that it's been announced. It's very similar to the previous one. It's kind of, in a way, a reimagining. But it seems that the reason that it has a separate release has to do with sample clearance issues, because if you've ever listened to them, you'll be aware that they're very dreamy and kind of hypnagogic, and they actually could be compared in some ways to the Avalanches, especially early Avalanches, which is notable because I did play an Avalanches song in there. It's called Blue Shadows. It features Karen O as well of the Yeah Yeah Yeahs. They

Have collaborated before, but I believe this is the first time that Carano has sung on an Avalanches track. The Avalanches have now dropped maybe three or four singles in the last few months, but there's still no album announcement as of yet. I wouldn't be shocked if they like kind of did a really sudden thing. But the Avalanches are, they're also a band where it's kind of their music works better in album form, in my opinion, when you can go from one song to the next. It's just fantastic, fantastic stuff. The time right now is 9:36. My name's Josh. This is Newfangled. I play new music. That's what I've been doing throughout this show. It's been not been without challenge, as I've mentioned a few times. The technology has acted up on me, and I've acted up on just my general organizational skills. But that's what happens when you're scrambling for all these new releases that we have. We've had a bunch added to our station rotation yesterday and the week before by our great music coordinator here at 2SER, Mr. Lachlan Holland. He does fantastic stuff. He's put me onto a lot of good music as well. Before that, Standing on the Corner track, we had a new one from Grace Chia. She is a rapper based in Hobart. That's her fourth album. It's called The Human Grey, and it's very introspective. I love it when local or Australian artists make references to places in Australia. Even if you're just dropping a city like Adelaide or Sydney or Melbourne, it's just really fun. I think that Hedgeburners album that came out earlier this year, from down in Melbourne, it's very kind of suburban. You know, they make references to their local convenience store or cafe. Just really like that kind of stuff. Before that, Grace Chia won the Avalanches, of course. And up the top, we had Mike D with Crypto. Again, new album on the way. I finally got around to playing that new Mike D album. We have, sorry, my new Mike D song. We have a kind of semi-new one from Daily Toll. They just yesterday put out a sort of mixture of demo. I wouldn't call it a demos album. I just call it like a compilation of shelved songs. It's called Sing Forever, Singing is Free, and it's songs from 2021 to 2023. That rhymes. And I'm going to hit play on the first song on it. It's a kind of very loose release from them. They did put out an album around this time last year called A Profound Non-Event. Excellent kind of melancholic guitar work and bedroom stuff. I haven't yet listened to this. This is the first time I've hit play on it. Again, it came out yesterday. There's so many new releases. There's a new one from Charlie XCX as well. I will spin that a little bit later in the show. We only have 20 minutes left. And in that case, I do have to hit play on this song. It's called Preamble. Good way to start off an album.

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Shipwrecked right there from Super Falling Star. That's another kind of new, not really new one, because it is one of the newly digitally reissued albums on Chapter Music's new sub-label, Chapter Epilogue. The label was launched now about a month ago, and it came with the re-release of 5 albums/compilations, depends which band you're looking at. And that new Super Falling Star, again, I say new just as a general term. This new album, it's called Impact Event. It came out some point in the 90s. I don't have the exact date in front of me, but it is a beautiful, very atmospheric listen. It reminds me a lot of Yo La Tengo, especially with that 3-album run that they had in the 90s with I Can Hear the Heart Beating as one. The names of the other two are just completely escaping me. But yeah, very, very delicate, beautiful, atmospheric indie rock there from Super Falling Star. They're also from Sydney. Some of the bands are from Sydney. I don't quite recall. The point is, it's an excellent song, and that is why I spun it, as I did with that Daily Toll song we had up the top, Preamble. A very nice kind of preamble to their newly released kind of album, compilation album as well. Another kind of semi-new song recorded at some point between 2021 and 2023, as this Bandcamp release will have you know. The name of this show is Newfangled. My name's Josh. I play new music. That's what I've been trying to do all show. We also had a song in the middle there, a new one from Olivia Tremor Control, who have announced their first album in 25 years. If you're not familiar with Olivia Tremor Control, they are one of many bands that form the kind of collective known as Elephant Six. It was like a recording ecosystem, is what I'll call it. That was around at some point in the 90s and early 2000s. The most notable band among them is Neutral Milk Hotel, who of course put out one particularly iconic album there. The Apples in Stereo is my favourite of them. But Olivia Tremor Control have some fantastic, very kind of weirdo Beach Boys-esque pop, but it's been a little bit deconstructed and there's some fun studio trickery in there. So it's very fun that they have a new album on the way. I said I would play a song from this new Charlie XCX album. I don't have a lot of time, so I'm just going to do that immediately. I'm going to pick the song Yeah. I've listened to this all the way through once, and my opinions on it, of course, therefore, are not fully formed. So I'll say little. The time is 9:51. You've got Andrew Popel on Final Draft after this, so stay locked. Keep it locked all day here on 2SER. This right here is Yeah by Charlie XCX.

Yeah, is the name of that one. It's by Charlie XCX, and yeah, it does end just like that. I always have to make notice of it when a song has that very instant cutoff thing that they do right there. The time is 9:54, which means I don't have a whole lot of time left. Again, Andrew Popper with Final Draft after this. I'm gonna end with an old one. Some people might know why I'm playing this one. Today is the most Wuthering Heights day ever. If you go to the 2SER website, you can see the interview or listen to the interview that Eleanor Godley did with James, one of the event organisers. If you just go to Sydney Park at 12 p.m., you'll know what I'm talking about. Wuthering Heights is how I'm ending this show. Thanks for listening.

0: What can I say about Wuthering Heights that has not been said before? Nothing. I can also say that I mistimed the end of this show. I thought that I had 30 seconds to spare, but it turns out I had 30 seconds left. So with that, a short song to end off the show. It's Why with Field Day for the Sundays.
1: I wanna be

0: Hello and welcome. You are tuned in to Final Draft, a half hour of books, writing and literary culture coming from the studios of 2SER in Sydney and across Australia on the Community Radio Network. I'm your host, Andrew Popel, and every single week it is my great pleasure to sit down with incredible Australian authors. We talk about their latest books. We look into the inspiration, the perspiration that create the stories that we know and love. Now, Final Draft, well, I am taking a little bit of time to catch up on my reading. And so I'm bringing you some favourite conversations. And what better way to dive deep into the love of reading than to explore a book-based book? January Gilchrist's The Final Chapter throws us into a writer's retreat turned sinister. As a group of writers arrive in the Blue Mountains and find themselves snowed in, only murder could ensue. I loved this book. This was January's debut novel, and it was so much fun. So tune in. Thank you so much for joining me. We are going to be revisiting January Gilchrist's The Final Chapter today on Final Draft.
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